0: Debunking the myth? No, the facts.
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1: Debunking the myth? No, the facts.
2: Myth. Vaccines cause autism. That is false. The fact is, there is no evidence of a link between measles, mumps, rubella, MMR vaccine, or any other vaccine, and autism or autistic disorders. A 1998 study which raised concerns about a possible link between MMR vaccine and autism was later found to be seriously flawed, and the paper has been retracted by the journal that published it. A Danish study with over 500,000 children in 2002 provided strong evidence against any link between MMR vaccine and autism. For all these children, there was no link between the age at the time of vaccination, the time since vaccination, or the date of vaccination, and the development of autistic disorder.
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1: Myth. Vaccine preventable diseases are almost eradicated in my country. 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Vaccine preventable diseases may have become uncommon in your country, but they still exist worldwide. 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In recent years, outbreaks of measles have occurred in a range of World Health Organization European region countries with traditionally high immunization coverage.
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4: Debunking the myth? No, the facts.
5: Myth. Vaccines cause autism. That is false. The fact is, there is no evidence of a link between measles, mumps, rubella, MMR vaccine, or any other vaccine, and autism or autistic disorders. A 1998 study which raised concerns about a possible link between MMR vaccine and autism was later found to be seriously flawed, and the paper has been retracted by the journal that published it. A Danish study with over 500,000 children in 2002 provided strong evidence against any link between MMR vaccine and autism. For all these children, there was no link between the age at the time of vaccination, the time since vaccination, or the date of vaccination, and the development of autistic disorder.
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1: Two words. 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
2: Let me tell you why you're here. You're here because you know something. What you know, you can't explain. But you feel it. You felt it your entire life. That there's something wrong with the world. You don't know what it is, but it's there. Like a splinter in your mind, driving you mad. Do you want to know what it is? It is all around us, even now, in this very room. You can see it when you look out your window, or when you turn on your television. You can feel it when you go to work, when you go to church, when you pay your tithes, when you pay your taxes. Blind from the truth.
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2: 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After this, there's no turning back. You take the blue pill, the story ends. You wake up in your bed and believe whatever you want to believe. Or you can take the red pill. Remember, all I'm offering you is the truth. Nothing more.
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A harmony of healing slow and deep. While ancient promises the starlight keep, now every day is just infinite.

0: ways we have seen the Sri Lankans, the batters are always out early. And so they're anxious to get going, Terry.
1: Well, they'd want to be anxious to get going because a big challenge lies ahead. I think it's an interesting toss to win and decide to bat first, given what we saw in the first test. Admittedly, West Indies didn't bowl as good as they should have, perhaps, in that first innings. Their lines and lengths maybe weren't as consistent as what they were hoping to be. But nevertheless, this top order of Sri Lanka, and depleted once again, as Denmore said, a big miss, Nasanka. They really do have to show some grit and determination.
0: So we're just about to witness the start, and it's Jaden Seals himself, the 24-year-old Trinidad and Tobago fast bowler. 27 test matches, 99 wickets, a best of 6 for 61, an average of 25.70, 3-5 wickets haul, and I'm sure the entire port of Spain and the Scarborough and the rest of Trinidad and Tobago, Terry, they may be glued to us, they may be glued to their television to see what Jaden Seals can do. It's Mudashkar, the man who is facing up. The first ball from Seals to Mudashkar, leaving it alone outside the off stump. Good delivery. He's getting early movements away from the right-handed batsman. Denmore Roberts would leave us. Our lineup also includes Jack Matthew and Dave Joseph. So we are delighted to be with you, but good to see he's getting good carry. First up.
1: Very good start, sir. Breeze ball assisting coming from

0: blessed.
1: The second delivery, Mudashed.
0: Well, it looked in that shot, very confident shot, and good start for Muduska. Was short, he had the width, put it away.
1: Seals would be looking to make an adjustment here. He has three slips, the gully, the backward point, extra cover, forward short leg, which is a welcome sign here, and a short mid-on. Here is he comes in over the wicket, he covers up well. Muduska looking good, solid, looking confident. Must be saying this is another day.
0: Yes, and he has to. He already put the past where it is in the past. And concentrate, try and get himself in. I still believe, even though this pitch seems to be a bit more grass on it than last week.
1: Yes.
0: He expected to do a bit more, but once you get in, runs are there to be had.
1: Jaden Seals searching for his 100th test wicket. This time he has been denied by Mudashka, who comes forward, plays it nicely on the front foot, out towards the cover fielder, Anderson Phillip. A fellow Trinidadian, Jaden Seals is a opening partner in regional cricket. He's happy to be out there, had a wonderful first class season. It's a matter of patience. In the previous game, I think Jack Matthews started the court that day, that wait. And Anderson Phillip waited, and he's renewing his strength.
0: And you can see he's put in a lot of work. I mean, he had a terrific first-class season. I think he took 25 wickets or something.
1: Yes, at a good peck. Here is he, this one coming back. Good bowling on the part of Jaden Seals. Previously, first two went away. This one coming back. The fourth held its own. Quite a good mixture in terms of variety. Slight variation in terms of the length, but you've seen in terms of movements, he has gotten a couple away. He got this one coming back slightly. He had one going through straight. It is four without loss. Mudashka, the only man who has faced and has troubled the score. Idara is his partner on this occasion. Seals comes in outside the off stump. He shoulders arms, allows the ball to go through. Taken by Sheho behind the stumps. That completes the first over of the second test. Sri Lanka, four without loss. Muduska, the man who is on four. Yudhara yet to face.
0: Yeah, good first up over there by Jaden Seals. So one bad ball and Muduska pounced on it, which is good to see. Confidence booster for him. But just talking about Anderson Phillip, he's fitness is the thing that has impressed me. He's really improved a lot on his fitness. You can see the work he's put in. So it'll be very interesting to see how he goes when he gets the opportunity, but it will be Shamar Joseph who will follow Jaden Seals with the new ball.
1: Which is a good move here.
0: Which is an excellent move.
1: He's coming from the Sir Kirtley Ambrose end, which is here, the northern end, has a slight slope that he has to climb. He will be bowling with three slips to gully. Backward point fielder, a forward short leg, which is something that is clear, a fine leg, mid-on

0: matches, but in terms of number of deliveries.
1: Yep.
0: And Shamar Joseph, on the other hand, has one of the best strike rates. He's among the top three in international cricket. Here is he comes in over the wicket, a good delivery, hurrying. Vidara gets off the mark. Played a hurried stroke. He was in control, but you got the impression it was not a flowing drive. It was not a classic defensive stroke, but he was trying to push it off, but was able to get it off the track and come through to get off the mark. He's on one, and the score moves to five without loss.
1: That was a double into the offside, just defending his wicket, but very well run, and that will be important too with this opening partnership. Get Sri Lanka off to a good start. The run in between wickets will be vital.
0: In the last test, it was noticeable that on the fourth day, the pitch was playing much quicker than it did on the first.
1: Mm-hmm.
0: We can't give a quick assessment yet on the pitch. We know we're getting good carry, and we know the Pacers may well step up the pace. Shamar Joseph, he's about to start his third delivery, the third delivery of his first over and the second of the innings. He comes in on the way to Mudashkar. Over the wicket, Mudashkar comes forward. They're coming through for another quick single, a feature that perhaps we're seeing quite early. Mudashkar moves to five and the score to six without loss.
1: Yeah, and again, excellent batting, just doubling it into the offside. There's plenty of space to pick up the easy single as long as you're communicating properly. And it also, you know, doesn't give Shamar Joseph the opportunity to bowl at the one batsman. So upsets his rhythm, so to speak.
0: Well, listeners, both openers are right-handers. Nisanka is not with the Sri Lankan team. Here is Joseph, comes in, coming on the front foot well. Yudhara playing the ball into the onside of Zari. Joseph has it. So Joseph is at mid-on. Good move, I think. He can communicate with his namesake, Shamar Joseph, to have, he's the senior of the fast bowlers.
1: Mm-hmm.
0: In terms of matches, in terms of age, in the absence of Kimar Roach. So he therefore would have to play that role in getting the youngsters. He would consider them youngsters. And I understand he plays a very good mentorship role as a West Indian fast bowler. Here is Shamar Joseph. Good delivery, but well played. Yudhara looks good. Looks rather solid so far. One delivery to go in the second over of this game. We have had spectators coming in, noticeably on the southern side. We can't see too much below us on this, the northern side. We're in an elevated position here at North Sound, but we see spectators on the to the left of us on the eastern side or the southeastern side, and also spectators looking at Shamar Joseph, who comes in driving at that to the right of Chase, down to the boundary for four. I thought in the dark he was playing outside the off-stump. He was not fully in command. Nevertheless, the ball peeled off the edge, and he will say I got four nonetheless. He moves to five. Yudhara, the same score as Mudashkar. The score is 10 without loss after two overs.
1: Yeah, as we say, Seth, if you're going to slash hard, and he did, got it past the diving gully. But he's only played the two test matches so far in his career, but he's very experienced at the first-class level. 104 matches, some 7,000, nearly 7,200 runs. Yudhara.
0: Mm-hmm. In fact, his highest score is 40, so he's yet to score a half century, you may say. Well, he's just in his third.
1: Mm.
0: But if you would ask Django, he's in his third, and he has already had a double. That's just a little bragging, right? The man from Diego Martin of Trinidad and Tobago. But here is Jaden Seal, still on 100, waiting for his 100th. This one coming back into Mudashkar, defending it well. He's well aware that the forward short leg is looking and is waiting for anything that comes his way, and the man at forward short leg is Amir Django. So Jaden Seals really wanting to take this 100th test wicket. Youngster we have watched

0: born the 19 and already saw the prospects in him. He has fulfilled well. Comes in now, a good delivery. Coming on the front foot. Mudashka playing the ball down to the fielder, coming around from back of the square. Shamar Joseph, he gets a single and moves to six. The score moves up to 11 without loss. That one was just angling down leg. Mudashka in the first test got a little bit of pepper because there was a rotor on Zari Joseph. Yeah. Yes, got stuck on the crease, and perhaps that is what Jaden Seals is trying to exploit, because for the second time we've seen him go on into the legs, into the pad, and into the waist.
1: Yep.
0: And that may have caused the West Indies captain to go straight with the forward short leg. And Amir Jangu, the man who scored the double, I call him Mr. Double 100. Three double hundreds in his first class career, one in his second test. This one, a good change up from Jaden Seas outside the off stump. And he has this way, Terry. He's not fully, he's forward, but tugging at the bat when hit the ball. He's not fully squared up, but he comes forward, plays it well from a standpoint of his position. But when the ball gets the bat, he tend to tug on the bat. Not quite sure if you picked up anything there.
1: Well, I think he's one of these batsmen that tries to play around his front pad, because he cements his front foot.
0: This time he whips this one off the pads and will go out towards the mid-wicket boundary for four. They are targeting his pad, but he has the capacity to make the adjustment. It was a full-length delivery, and he really just flicked it, turned the wrist over, and he gets his second four, and he moves to nine, and the score moves up to 15 without loss.
1: Yeah, another good shot by Mudashka. Again, Seals just missing his line, and was down the leg side, so he was able to hit through the ball, free his arm. So he started well, in as much as that anything loose he's pouncing on.
0: Yudhara faces Seals wide outside the all-stump. He does not play. Shehope takes it behind the stumps. Did he force the bowler to make a change?
1: Well, he overcompensated, didn't he? Because he was a mile down leg side, and now he's a couple of miles outside. Oh.
0: So we're asking, how much pressure is on Seals? Is it anxiety, given the new ball, as usual, but realizing that he's just one away?
1: True.
0: 100, that may play on the mind.
1: Have to be on his mind. He just keep things as normal.
0: Here is Yudhara facing Seals just outside the off stump. His stock length and line goes through to Hope. No one on that occasion. The over comes to an end. Five runs coming from Jaden Seals, a second over. And the score, Sri Lanka, who won the toss this morning and deciding to bat. They're 15 without loss. Yudhara on 9. Mudashka on 6.
1: And the other thing with the West Indies pace battery, they can't just expect, you know. It worked very well, obviously, in the second innings on the fourth day last week, but that was a four-day pitch. This is a fresh pitch, even though it looks like it could do a little more earlier. They still know that if the batsmen get in, then there is runs to be had, and they just got to remain patient and keep it on the
0: Mudashka faces Shamar Joseph. He gets a good one, comes forward, then back, plays the ball out to the right of Brandon King at backward point. No run. Well, they're also aware that on the first day of the first test, Sri Lanka scored 308.
1: Yes.
0: And that was at a good clip. They only faced 71.5 overs.
1: Yep.
0: Scored 308. They had a platform. The game was taken away from them, firstly by the batters, the chase and Jangu partnership of 401, which would not easily be replicated.
1: Exactly.
0: So they have to come and realize it's another day. Shamar Joseph comes in, crackles. He's giving it away straight to Brandon King at point, and it was set up outside the off stump, and it's an easy catch for Brandon King. And what do you say in a situation like that? Mudashka looking good, looking settled. And then I thought, giving it away, Sri Lanka 15 for 1.
1: Yeah, he'd be disappointed with that as much as he could have hit that really had the it was a short delivery from Shamar Joseph. Well, bit of extra pace straight into the hands of Brandon King. West Indies strike early.
0: Yes, Brandon King taking the catch. Nishan Madashka, one would have thought, giving it away. It was a delivery. Nevertheless, the bowler will be happy to claim it, but I think a disappointing end to the opening partnership for the Sri Lankans.
1: For sure, because then anything that wasn't online, he was dealing with very well, and he looked solid enough that he was setting himself up for a good knock. But one of those things, though, Seth, can't get the placement right. He hit it straight down fielder's throat.
0: Perhaps not focused as he should have been. In this case, he would be considered the senior partner, because Nisanka, you know, had to leave the team because of his wrist injury. But he didn't demonstrate that he's the senior partner. But in comes a man, Chandimal, a man who is in what, his 92nd test match, a man who has been, in fact, over the last 2 years, you may say he has been the most consistent batter, not only for Sri Lanka, maybe from about 2002 to now, the most consistent internationally. He's on in the top 10 of batters. He has scored over 2,200 runs at an average of about 57 within that 3-4 year, well, we can say 3 year period, because Sri Lanka had not played a test match in the last year. And so he is a solid batter. He comes in now and he faces Shamar Joseph. Gets a good delivery, plays it well, looking to come on the front foot, steering the ball to Brendan King, the man who took the catch at point, and there is no run. But he has been pretty much Mr. Consistent for the Sri Lankans when you look at what would have transpired over the last couple years in test cricket. If you're calling consistency, well, Kane Williamson, he has retired, but you're talking about Dinis Chandimal. So he will be looking to pass on that legacy, to say to the young batters, you can look to me. This time he gets on top of that one, looked initially as though he wanted to crack it, played with a horizontal bat, but in the end deciding not to. He had time to play the stroke, and in the end playing it out on the offside.
1: Yeah, just needing to get himself in. 16 hundreds is the 92nd test match, some 6,300 runs at an average of 43. 1600s, 35 50s.
0: Here is he facing up to Shamar Joseph. He's beaten by a beauty. Shamar Joseph appeals. Umpire Paul Rifle stands firm. Shehope took it. Was not as convinced, Shehope, as Shamar Joseph's enthusiasm suggests. Umpire Rifle may be saying, if you want, you can go to DRS. But we have not seen the signal for the review from Captain Rustin Chase. Chase just stands there at gully.
1: Good delivery, though.
0: Really good delivery. It was pitched outside off and coming back. It could have taken even the top of off. Good delivery from Chamar Joseph, working up some pace. So still continues with the three slips and the gully, Shamar Joseph. Brandon King, who took the catch at a short point position, goes to a more deep point position. Anderson Phillip is at mid off, and Alzari Joseph at middle. And Shamar Joseph comes in, he gets one that hurries him a bit. Chandimal had to go on the back foot and play this one out into the offside, and that's it for him. He's yet to get off the mark. He has faced four testing deliveries from Shamar Joseph. Yudhara, the man on nine. But it was a successful over for Shamar Joseph. Terry Laraji, you can comment, let everybody know about it. Jack Matthew will come in with the ball-by-ball commentary.
1: Excellent over there by Shamar Joseph, a wicket maiden. Just what West Indies wanted. Early breakthrough after Sri Lanka winning the toss and opting to bat, which was a bit of a surprise to many. But at least they're taking up the challenge and looking to put a score on the board. Good morning, Jack, and we must say ladies free for this test match.
2: Good morning to you, Terry. Good morning to everyone, and hello to those beyond our time zone. Short delivery outside the line of the option, much too wide to invite a stroke from Udara, and the ball taken by Shea Hope back in the West Indies team after missing the first game because of an injury. And a welcome return to the West Indies side. You were saying something about women?
1: Ladies are free.
2: Ladies are free for this test match. Yes, trying to encourage as many people to come out and support test cricket as possible. So we're watching Jaden Seals, one shot of his 100th test wicket. He's on his way, rushes past the umpire, and this delivery is defensively played of full length, and Jason Seals half stops, and the ball deflects away towards the mid-off position. No run, 15 for 1. Sri Lanka winning the toss and opting to bat, as Terry just said, perhaps a surprise decision given the circumstances. One, they were beaten badly in the last test match, batting first, and because of the tinge of grass and four West Indian fast bowlers to come at them, perhaps the thinking would have been that they would have a go with the ball first, but they've decided to take first strike. Jaden Seals strides in again, he's into bowl, and this ball is outside the off stump, and Udara again ignores it, and is taken by Hope. There are three slips and a gully. There's a backward point. There is a man at cover. There's a mid-off and a shortish mid-on in Alzari Joseph, and there is a long leg, Shamar Joseph. 15 for 1, Sri Lanka making three changes to the team. Two force, Pathum Nisanka has gone off with a wrist problem. He has left the team. Another delivery outside the line of the off, so much closer on this occasion, but a watchful Udara just allows the ball to go by, just moving a little bit away from the right-hander and taken by Shea Hope. Also facing an injury concern, Lahiru Kumara, we saw that on the second morning of the first test, but he limped off with a hamstring injury, so he's also out, and Kasun Rajita has made way as well. And so the three players coming into the team, Lahiru Udara, the opening batsman, he's facing Jaden Seals at the moment. Vijayo Sundara, he's a bowling all-rounder, medium fast outside the off stump again, and once more no shot offered by Udara. And the other player in the team is Prabhat Jayasuriya, a popular name in Sri Lanka, no doubt. Jayasuriya, and the son of the Jayasuriya, one of the outstanding Sri Lankan batsmen, and he would have played test cricket here in Antigua as well. So Prabhat Jayasuriya, he's not a batsman in the same context as Sanath Jayasuriya. In fact, he's a left-arm spinner. Here is Jaden Seals with the final delivery of his offer, and this is driven into the offside. It goes away towards the mid-off position. It's picked up there by, it looks like, Anderson Phillip in that position. And the over has come to an end. Chandimal is yet to score. Udara is on 9. Sri Lanka winning the toss and batting in the second test against the West Indies here at the Sir Vivian Richards Stadium. They're 15 for 1.
1: Yeah, good follow-up over by Jaden Seals, just backing up Shamar Joseph's wicket maiden with a maiden himself. But just going back to Sri Lanka batting first, but I agree with Denmore, though. It's a good positive move for them. I mean, especially since that their number one opener in Nisanka is no longer with them. And given the conditions, what the conditions look like and what happened last week, I think it's a positive move.
2: Shamar Joseph bounds in, and Chandimal is playing and missing outside the line of the off stump. It was a very good delivery, asking the batsman to play, and he had that forward defensive prod, and the ball left him, and it would have left him late as well. Playing outside the line of the off stump, just drawing into that stroke, and it rushed past the outside edge into gloves of the wicketkeeper. Beauty by Shamar Joseph.
1: Yeah, excellent delivery there by Joseph, and Chandimal just weary. Half a shelf RBW in the previous over just came back in, so he was forced to play that, not knowing whether it would come back in, but that one left him.
2: Shamar Joseph will celebrate his 27th birthday next month. He kicks a ball which chats back into the right-handed Chandival, and he seems to have taken a blow on the finger. And that one was a beauty. It came back in on this occasion. So first the away swing and then this one, the in cutter. And the surprise of the batsman, because it was a bouncing delivery as well. Yes, just dragging back into the right hand, and the experienced Chandival had to jump into line to keep that one down and took a painful blow on the hand as well. So Shamar Joseph presenting concerns here for the Sri Lankan batsman. 15 for 1 it remains.
1: Yeah, it looks like he's called for some treatment, so he definitely took a hard blow there, but he did well to keep it down with the short leg looming, who looks to me like he's a bit closer than last week in that short leg or short square leg position.
2: So the attention is being afforded to Dinesh Chandimal, former Sri Lankan captain, after having to negotiate that rising delivery from Shamar Joseph, taking a painful blow on the hand. He came out at the fall of Nishan Madushka's wicket. He was caught by King at point. A ball hit hit straight to the fielder. It was hit with some force, but straight to King, and he took it in royal fashion of the bowling of Shamar Joseph for 6. When the score was on 15. It's still 15 for 1, Sri Lanka. They really wanted a good start. They had an inauspicious start in the first test match as well. They were struggling. At one point, they were 110 for 5. They managed to get up to 308. But after that, it was all West Indies. And they suffered an ignominious innings and 217-run defeat. They're looking to turn the tables here, but so far, it is not going well for them. They opted to bat on a pitch with a tinge of green. And from that delivery, there was evidence that there would be that extra bounce as a result of it, and so it could be a disconcerting time for the Sri Lankan batsman. 15 for 1. Play is about to resume. Treatment has been given to Chandimal, and he will resume the battle with Shamar Joseph, who will run away from us here at the commentary box end. Looking at his 55 test wickets, this is his 13th test match. He bounds in to bowl to Chandimal, and Chandimal is a little bit more reluctant to come onto that front foot. But just standing up straight, allowing the ball to come onto him, and he played with a fair degree of suspicion and with a fair degree of caution into the offside, and there is no run. There are 3 slips and a gully. There's a cover point and a mid-off, so a gap between the man at cover point and mid-off. There is a mid-on, a forward short leg, and a long leg. A traditional test match feel in the opening phase of a test match.
1: Yep.
2: As Shamar Joseph, smooth running, on his way to bowl to Chandimal, and Chandimal is forward, and he goes past the short leg field, down towards the backward square position. They're hustling the first run. They won't get a second, because it's Anderson Philip who comes around and comes in very, very quickly to pick the ball up. One to Chandimal. He's off the mark. And it's 16 for 1, Sri Lanka.
1: He looks in excellent rhythm, though. Does Shamar Joseph. We noticed that last week in the second innings. He looks to be continuing on in that vein this morning. Grassroots, children are also free for this entire test match. Grassroots Cricket Academy, I think that's Winston's, isn't it?
2: I think so,
1: yeah.
2: Yeah, so all the incentives being offered here for support for this test match. Steered away by Udawa down towards the backward point area, square third man, and they just cancelled the second run. The fielder having to move from that cover point position to retrieve. 18 for 1. Udawa is on 11. And Shamar Joseph walks back to the top of his mark. 4 5 wicket hauls in the test cricket, and 4 4 wicket hauls. A man of great pace. The ability to clock over 90 consistently. 90 miles per hour. And he's looking to run away from us now. On a sunlit morning here at the Sri Vivian Richards Stadium, rushes past the umpires, into bowl to Odara, and Odara is playing almost awkwardly to that delivery, just playing and the ball hitting almost a horizontal baton going into the offside. That was the last ball of Shamar Joseph's over. Udawa is on 11, Chandival on 1, and Sri Lanka opting to bat at 18 for 1 in the second test here at the Sri Vivian Richards Stadium.
1: Yeah, just trying to force the issue there a bit. Darzi gets used to the pounce, pace and bounce of this track. Kim O'Paul actually did that fielding there for Brandon King, who was off the ground for that over, but he's back on the ground now.
2: And Jaden Seals will continue the attack from the far end. Still, that 100th test wicket is elusive for him. Odds are that he'll get it in this test match with the conditions and the type of bowler he is. He normally gets among the wickets. He just needs one to get up to 100. His best figures, 6 for 61, 9 for 106 is best figures in a test match outside the line of the off stump. He's been concentrating outside the line of that off stump and did it against Udara. Chandimal on strike, and again he has started with that line, just looking there for the batsman to commit some error outside the line of the off stump. There are three slips and a gully waiting, and so far Chandimal and Udara have not committed themselves to any stroke to those deliveries outside the line of the off stump. The former West Indies middle order batsman Dave Joseph has joined me. Good morning, Dave.
3: Morning, Jack.
2: Seals is bounding in once more. He's into both to Chandival, and Chandival is forward and just plays it with a degree of tentativeness into the offside, and he goes out towards the cover point position, and it's picked up there by Amir Jango, who was one of the heroes of the opening test match, a double century, and only his second test match. What a tremendous feat, 233, and along with Captain Roston Chase's 194. Record-breaking stand of 401 provided the platform for the West Indies to win in devastating fashion. Seals looking to bowl a ball of devastation outside the off stump, but this one beats Chandimal. He was looking there to play the line. The ball left him late and taken by the wicketkeeper. He remains on 118 for 1.
3: Yeah, Jack, it's looking pretty nice out there. The West Indies, I believe, will relish the situation to bowl first. It's quite a bit of grass on the track, noticeably, Jack. And the grass is in a very good line. If you notice, that one from Seals really shifted from straight. And you can actually see it. It's actually pronounced. Straight down the middle of the pitch, you've got a patch of grass.
2: Chandival faces Seals, and he allows the ball to go by outside the line of the off stump, almost in exaggerated fashion, just going across there and pulling the bat away, and the ball coming across his waist in horizontal fashion. We've been talking about Sri Lanka's decision to bat and saying that the pitch has a tinge of grass. The West Indian fast bowlers, four of them will be going at them. What do you think prompted their decision to do so?
3: Well, I think grass is not going to bother them, Jack. I think the tracks in Sri Lanka, for what I've seen when I was there, they normally have grass on the track. But I think what prompted them is that the pitch normally plays a bit slower when it's fresh than when it gets hard and dry.
2: Seals is in, and Chandival is getting a lift in delivery. Gets on top of it. Not in good control, not in full control. It left the face of that horizontal bat and ran into the gully to be picked up by the captain, Roston Chase. So he has his concerns so far. Chandival is certainly not comfortable. He was hit on the finger in the last over bowl by Shamar Joseph. And now just having some concerns negotiating the pace of Jaden Seals, operating from the Sir Andy Robertson, the southern end of the Sir Vivian Richards Stadium. Remains on 18 for 1. And here is Seals with the last ball of his over. He's in, and this ball is outside the line of the off stump. No shot from Chandimal. The over ends with Sri Lanka deciding to bat 18 for 1, losing the wicket of Badushka. He was caught by King off the bowling of Shamar Joseph for 6 when the score is 15. Udara is on 11. We'll have more from Dave Joseph. And then to do the ball-by-ball commentary, it will be Denmore Roberts.
3: Yeah, what I've noticed, Denmore, is Sri Lankan players of, you know, shorter stature than, you know, the West Indian players. So whenever the ball gets steep on them, they're going to be in some problems. And quite noticeably, the batters, they're not only Chandam obviously getting into very good position, getting into line and looking to play, but the other two batters so far, they're just, you know, stuck in no man's land. So whenever the ball gets steep, it's going to be a bit of a problem for them then more.
0: Certainly, say good morning to all as we see Shamar Joseph standing. Very long run up. Looks as if his run up has extended. He begins to move in now. Goes past the umpires in and bowls outside the line of the off stump, and this one is flashed at and gutted over the top of the backward point fielder and into the boundary for four. You throw the bat at that one outside the line of the off stump, Yudara, short and wide, and he threw the bat at it, got it over the top of that fielder at backward point and into the boundary for four.
3: Not only threw the bat at it then more, he threw it real hard.
0: Yeah. You see, when you flash hard, and he really flashed hard, got the thick outside edge of the bat, and that one flew over the top of the fielder at that backward point position almost. Can almost see a second gully. Here is Shamar Joseph in once more, and this is a better delivery. Right up to the right-handed Yudara. Half a step forward and just playing it quietly into the offside where Brandon King is located, and there is no run. So Shea Hope in, back in the squad today, doing the wicket-keeping duties in place of Joshua Da Silva. And once I heard maybe about a day or two ago that Shea Hope had been past fit, it was expected that he's going to come back into the squad. And also, Kimar Roach pulling up a little bit stiff with his hamstring, we're told. Here is Shamar Joseph in, and this delivery is driven, but can't beat the fielder who is at that square cover position. That is Brandon King, and there is no run.
3: Yeah, then we're seeing the very conventional fields being set now. Normally what we're accustomed to. So yep. I'm wondering what prompted them to remove back to the conventional setting of the field. Three slips, two gullies, cover, mid-off, mid-on, man on the long leg boundary.
0: He probably reviewed some of your comments that were made during the first test. We watch as this is Shamar Joseph sprinting in, goes past the umpires in, and this is a delivery that is lined on the line of the leg stump, getting inside and tucking it away into the square leg region is Yudara, and he picks up two easy runs, pulling Alzari Joseph, it looks like, that he was down on that long leg boundary all the way around into that forward square leg position, and they were back easily for two runs. So Jasurian Tess, who's coming, 14 matches, 96 wickets so far at an average of 27, and that's inside Sri Lanka, outside of Sri Lanka, he's had 26 wickets. So he's expected to be an important part of the Sri Lankan bowling attack. Here is Shamar Joseph, who is bowling the new ball today for the West Indies and has gotten a wicket so far. A delivery again, angled into the right-handed Yudara and played it into that straightish mid-wicket position, and he gets an easy single. So, early wicket for Shamar Joseph. He had Nishan Madushka caught Brandon King of the bowling of Joseph for six. He had faced 11 deliveries and had 1-4 in his knock. Yudara is now joined by Dinesh Shandimal, and they're looking to do some repair work and prevent the West Indies from getting a second wicket. Shamar Joseph has other ideas. Here is he in, goes past the umpire now and bowls a delivery that is pitched up and is out caught at that forward square leg position. They just moved the man from that short leg and asked him to go back into forward square position, and he was flicking was Shandimal straight to the man Amir Django at that square leg position. He took a catch low down, and West Indies getting their second wicket. It's the wicket, as a matter of fact, it's Brandon King who is in that position, and King takes his second catch of the day. Shandimal goes back for one. Sri Lanka, they are now 25-2.
3: Yeah, I think it was a brilliant catch by King. Just for the square then, as he said, Chandimal flicking. you know, it went with good pace to him, Dan, man. He took a good catch.
4: Good catch, low down. It was dying as it got to him, but he got both hands to it and took it very well, and he would be happy with his morning's work so far. Two good catches. The first one was a full-blooded drive to him at that point position, and he took a smart catch. And again, I was just saying that Shamar Joseph was just trained a little bit, but the trap set, well done. That man was at that forward, and he just put him there at that forward square position, and it worked out almost immediately. 25-2 at the end of Shamar Joseph's over, and the West Indies having a dream start.
3: Yeah, then more the captaincy, as you said, is not just on the captain alone. Just now I saw Azari getting in action, then, you know, pointing to the captain, letting him know that he needed a man just in front of square, which he did, and resulted in the wicket being taken.
4: Yeah, because I think before that, Azari just
3: chased
4: had
3: ball
4: to
3: all the way
4: chase
3: around.
4: From long leg all the way around to forward of square, and then he pointed it out to the captain, and immediately with the fielder move there,
3: success.
4: Chandimal flicking it straight into the hand of that fielder, and second wicket has fallen. Jaden Seals is going to continue from the Sir Andy Roberts end, and this delivery is taking the Yudara's edge of the bat and going down into the short point region, and there is no run. So Kamindu Mendes, he has come out to bat as he is in. So West Indies with two early wickets, a different pitch they're playing on, but still getting a little bit of support here from the pitch. Here is Jaden Seals in, and this delivery is driven into the offside field. Tumbling save there from Amir Django, who is in that extra cover position, and there is no run. Three slips and a gully, a man at point. Then there is a short extra cover, then there's a mid-off, mid-on, and a man down on the long leg boundary. As Dave Joseph pointed out, conventional type field placements today from the West Indies early on. And the Sri Lankans winning the toss and batting. Here is the delivery making some height and going past the bat of Yudara, just shaping away from Yudara, making a little bit more height, maybe just short of a length from Jaden Seals, and going into the gloves of Shehope behind the stumps with the number 4 on his back today. And the West Indies in control, 25-2. Seals so far just 9 runs coming from his bowling. We saw that 4 in his first over, but he has since controlled his line a lot better. Here is he in outside the line of the off stump, and the batter just waves the bat, allows it to go by, low down into the gloves of Shehope, and there is no run. So Hope at wicketkeeper, then Campbell at first slip, Graves at second slip, Hodge at third slip, and Captain Weston Chase in the gully. That's the slip cordon for the West Indies. Three slips in a gully, and they have a man at point. Also, there is that short extra cover position as Jaden Seals runs in now, goes past the umpires in, and much too wide outside the line of the off stump for the batter to offer a stroke. This allows it to go by into the gloves of the wicket keeper, and there is no run. So early in, we see quite a number of children in that south stand in the eastern part, and then there the regulars in the western part of the south stand, and I believe a few more spectators might come in throughout the day early on. And remember, if you are listening to us locally here in Antigua and Barbuda, children and females are free today, and we hope that a lot more folks would take up the opportunity to come and watch some cricket. Jaden Seals is in, outside the line of the off stump once more. Again, just shaping away from the right-handed Udara. Raises the bat, allows it to go by into the wicketkeeper. Gloves of hope, and there is no run. End of another over. 9 overs bowled so far. Sri Lanka winning the toss and batting. They are 25 for 2. Another maiden over from Jaden Seals.
3: Yeah, then what I'm thinking that I see Azhari warming up. No, it's Phillips warming up. So the bowling change might be imminent very soon. But I'm thinking that Captain Ross and Chase would want to balance up the field a bit. So that, especially on Seal side, he doesn't have to bowl outside the off-stump all the time. He's very predictable when he does, when he bowls that line. So you need to balance the field a bit so he can bowl a little bit straighter.
4: So maybe give him somebody in the mid-wicket, maybe square leg region.
3: Yeah, or even put the man at extra cover, which is Django, put him at short leg.
4: Right.
3: And roll mid on around to the offside, roll the whole field around. You need to balance it up a bit so he can, you know, bowl a little bit straighter to the stumps. Then when the ball leaves the batsman, then you're going to have some business.
4: Understood. Shamar Joseph is going to come around the wicket immediately to the left-handed Mendes. This delivery is outside the line of the off-stump, taking the inner portion of the bat though and going into that square leg region. Sheer Hope is quickly from behind the stump sprinted into that square leg region, preventing the possibility of a second run. So coming to Mendes, he's off the mark with that inadvertent stroke, just coming off the inner portion of the bat. Say good morning to folks in Montserrat, St. Kitts Nevis, Anguilla, rest of the Leeward Islands, the Virgin Islands, British and US Virgin Islands. Folks in Dominica, St. Lucia, St. Vincent, Grenada. And if you're listening to us all the way down in Barbados and Trinidad and Guyana, good morning to all our friends across the Caribbean and wherever you're listening to us. Here is this delivery edge, and it's just falling short of that man at third slip in Cavum Hodge. He stops it effectively, but again, the edge found off with Shamar Joseph off the bat of Udara, but falling well short of that slip fielder. We also say good, yeah, he was just turning the bat. Udara trying to play that one into the leg side. And as you said, just giving him an opportunity because of the balance of the field, gives Shamar Joseph the opportunity to try and attack those stumps and create fall shot like the one that we just saw there from Udara. Shamar Joseph sprints in, goes past the umpires in, and this is a more confident shot. He's getting in line and just playing it defensively into the offside field. Picks the ball up, gives it to Brandon King, and there is no run. And speaking of King, say good morning to my friends over there in Jamaica. Morning to the folks who are listening to us up in the USA and the UK and around the diaspora, anywhere you're listening to us. And to our friends over there in Sri Lanka, good evening to you, if it's evening in that part of the world. Here we watch as this is Shamar Joseph sprints in, his delivery is up and driven beautifully out past the mid-off fielder. He's going to run pretty close to the boundary. The fielder looks to pick it up now. He beats him into the boundary, and that's 4. He didn't overhit it, just stepped on that front foot and with a firm bat just pushed it to the left of the mid-off fielder and into the boundary for 4.
3: Yeah, excellent stroke then. As you said, he didn't overhit it. Just got into line and just pressed it past, you know, the fielder at mid-off, and it ran, you know, right into the boundary. Gave him a good chase, but actually the ball got there before him in the end.
4: Yeah, the ball got there before him. Anderson Phillip, he was giving chase all the way to the boundary, but that was a beautiful looking shot by Udara. Coming in today for the Sri Lankans, one of the 3 changes that the Sri Lankans have made, 2 in the bowling department and 1 in the batting. Here is his delivery, striking him on the pad. There's a loud appeal. Not out, says the umpire. Maybe that one was going down the leg side. Shamar Joseph is interested. He looks at his captain. He's down on his knees. The captain looks back at Shamar Joseph. They're having a long discussion. She hopes, says, take it. Let's see. As Rifle is now going to just send it upstairs, as the West Indies are going to have another look at this one. It was a quick delivery, cutting back at Udara, but maybe might have been going down the leg side from our vantage point. but we would love to see what the replay says there. Joseph, what are your thoughts on that one?
3: Or maybe a bit of bat onto it then.
4: Maybe a little bit of bat. We'll look and see as this one starts, maybe. And maybe height too.
3: Oh, no, just, bat. No bat. It looks like
4: it doesn't look like any bat involved, but yeah, probably. And the height as well. It took him a little bit above the knee roll as we look at it. And maybe the West Indies might think, you know, umpire's call on that one. We see Shamar Joseph already moving away from the little gathering, pitched outside the line and impact in line, but wicket, yeah, missing. They would say that the height, it's going over. So in the end, a good call by umpire Paul Rifle, as Shamar Joseph was very interested in that one. So the review lost by the West Indies with that one. And in the end, maybe a little bit of pressure on captain to take that one. He didn't look very interested at first, but after speaking with Shea Hope and others, he decided he's going to have a look. And maybe it was worth having a look in the end.
3: I thought it was worthwhile having a look then, where it looked, you know, pretty adjacent.
4: Yeah,
3: but the height is what...
4: Yeah, from this distance, it looked... when he struck him, I got a little bit excited there because it looked adjacent, but the height in the end, and striking him just above that knee roll, above the knee roll on the pad, and probably with the wind at the pitches play would have carried over the top, according to the ball tracking. Shamar Joseph is going to continue. Here is he running in, goes past umpire Rifle now and in, and this delivery, the batsman is playing a loose shot outside the line of Jostum, looking to force it through the offside, not like the one that we saw him hit for four, where he got his left leg out to it. That one, he was just standing and looking to play it with all hands, beating him outside the line of the off stump into the gloves of wicketkeeper Hope, and there was no run. 30 for two at the end of over number 10.
3: Yeah, that was of a different length than more just now. He could not have, you know, gotten to that one, you know, stepping onto the front foot. But what I'm noticing about him is his two feet are always together, so he's basically no man's land playing his strokes. Unless it's really over pitch, awfully short, he's not gonna get to it then more.
4: Yeah, he doesn't when it's on that good length, he just stands there with both feet together.
3: Stab at it.
4: Yeah, and have a stab at it. Yep.
3: Yeah.
4: When he got the one that was right up to him over pitched, he got a little bit of a stride in and pushed it past that mid off fielder. And so Alzari Joseph looks as if he's going to replace Jaden Seals at the far end. So we're seeing the first change for the West Indies in terms of the bowling attack, and Alzari's coming immediately around the wicket to the left-handed Kamindu Mendes. He's on one, and he's hoping that today can be the day that he gets off and gets a good innings. Two slips and a gully for Alzari Joseph as he moves in now. His first delivery is right up choker length to Mendes, and Mendes gets the bat down hard on that one. It just trickles back along the pitch. Alzari Joseph picks up his own bowling, and there is no run. So we also see Philip warming up. So there could be a double change as well for the West Indies. Anderson Philip, who came in today to replace Kimar Roach, who we understand is having a little bit of precautionary measure. He had a little bit of a strain with his hamstring, something that we've seen in his career. Here is his delivery, bringing the batsman half forward and playing it off the edge, but straight down into the ground. It just bounces out into that point region, and there is no run.
3: Well, let's hope that Wood gets back to full fitness then. You notice in his speech last game, he mentioned his physio.
4: Yeah.
3: That really kept him going, so let's hope the physio can do a good job.
4: Yeah, the physio will have to. And I think maybe they're thinking that, you know, there are other tests to come, especially the ones in Trinidad against Pakistan that is to come. So, precautionary measure and an opportunity to give Anderson Philip a run out. Here is this delivery from Alzari Joseph on the line of the stumps, turned away into that short forward square leg region where Amir Django is located, and there is no run.
3: Yeah, then if you notice, the balance in the field brings, you know, pressure to you don't get away with a single very easily. There's always, you know, a man in place. Just follow the square on the offside, mid-off, mid-on, and you still have men in catching position.
4: So you are happy with this field?
3: Yeah, it's looking better than what we've been seeing over the past years. Way better.
4: We watch as here is Azari Joseph runs in right arm around the wicket, and this delivery again on the line of the stumps. The left-handed Mendes, Tamindo Mendes, just leans forward, plays it quietly back up on the onside, and there is no run.
3: Yeah, I think what happens then was sometimes your bowlers, they bowl a ball that is not even of a bad nature, but the batsman still get a single, and that's what irritates bowlers most of the time. You bowl a very decent ball and the batsmen are still getting a single, which is, you know, not an easy thing for them to fathom, you know.
4: Azari Joseph begins to move in now. He's in and bowls, and this delivery again on the body of Tamindo Mendes, and he just plays it quietly into that leg side field. Again, Amir Django is the fielder that's called into action, and there is no run. So West Indies today leaving out Joshua Da Silva, who wicket kept in the last match, and as we said, Kemar Roach for precautionary measures. They've also brought in an extra man in that straightish mid-wicket position. Azari Joseph is not quite happy with the change. We just saw him gesturing a little bit, not sure if what the situation is, but they've moved that man from the offside into that straightish mid-wicket position. Azari Joseph stands at his mark, just taking his time about things. He's been stopped by the bowler as well. Something has just thrown him off a little bit, Dave. Not sure if it's that field placement, that movement by the captain, but he's beginning now. He's beginning to move in now. He's over the wicket, and again, he's a delivery that is on the line of the batter, maybe on the line of the middle stump, played defensively into the offside field, and there is no run. The over has come to an end, and also my little stint has come to an end. 30 for 2 after most thoughts from Dave Joseph. You hear the voice of Seth Burton.
3: Yeah, I think Azari is not happy with that field placement. It's noticeable. I think his plans that he was working towards have been shattered by the captain. That's why he stood at the top of his mark. And he had to regroup and then came in and bowled at last delivery. But captain and bowlers have got to be on the same wavelength if you're going to have some success, Seth.
5: Well, it's teamwork. It's all about teamwork. It's all about shared vision. You see Azari indicating the adjustment there that we have seen on the replay. And I know he has contributed to the team success, because previously, a couple of overs ago before the wicket, he signaled, the adjustment was made, and a wicket was a result. So it works both ways. And Sir Philip is about to join in the attack from the Sir Kirkley Ambrose end. Fit as a fiddle, he comes in over the wicket. Coming forward on this occasion is Yudhara. Looks quite comfortable. Dave Joseph, I used to speak about your dilemma when you were scoring a ton of runs and didn't make it onto the West Indies team until about 4 years later. But Yudhara has a similar story. Yudhara is in his only his third test match. But prior to that, he has really belted it all over. And it took him some time to get into the test team. We'll get back to that. Anderson Phillips is there, short of a length, pulled forward or square. We'll get at least two. It's going towards the boundary. Will they get four? Yes, the ball beats. Azari Joseph running around from long leg, and the fielder Jaden Seals coming in from mid wicket into the boundary for four. A good welcome to Anderson Phillip to his spell so far, Dave.
3: Yeah, if you're gonna bowl a short ball, as we had, you know, highlighted in the last test match, Seth, you've got to bowl a real short ball. You can't just rest it on the pitch. Have you noticed just now the batter just fanned it away? It was so slow. You've got to really hustle up these batsmen if you're going to, you know, get success.
0: So it is 34 for 2. Udara, the dominant scorer, he's on 26. Camindo Mendes, the young left-hander, he is on 1. Anderson Phillip, in search of his first wicket here this morning, beats him outside the off stump. A good delivery.
3: Beauty.
0: Dave full of length and really just went through. Good carry to the wicket keeper. She hope would be happy with that effort. Oh, in fact, that went away from him. Pitched just about off stump.
3: Beauty of a
0: and
3: delivery.
0: Really, the variation there, I think it's good from this gentleman from Port of Spain. I was speaking about Udara because he played 122 first class matches before this test match. 8,536 runs. Here is he facing Anderson Phillip. Gets a good one and he plays it to Shamar Joseph at mid-on. When you look at his stats, a higher score of 290 not out. An average first class average of 42.68. 1900s and 42 half centuries, and this is only his third test match. So he must be a hard nosed cricketer. I mean, one who never gives up. He's 32 years old. You can see that he looks composed, even though the other players were falling around him. He has kept his focus. He's keeping focus. As Anderson Phillip comes into him, he drives. But only as far as Shamar Joseph at wide mid off, and there is no run. So patience is the name of the game. You would look at the Sri Lankans and you'd say in the previous game, in the 10th over, was when they actually lost two wickets. At one stage they were 2 for 1 and they were able to climb to 40 for 1, and then Azari Joseph in the 10th over had a double strike, was on a hat-trick. It was 42 for 3. This time we're in the 12th over at the end of it. It is 34 for 2. They're not scoring as fast, but they're controlling the wickets. On the other hand, here is Anderson Phillip, worked by Udara out to forward of screen. Jayden Sees goes around, picks the ball up, only a single to Udara. He moves to 27. And it is almost time for a drinks break. In fact, it is time for a drinks break, Dave Joseph. And at drinks time, you know what it is. The West Indies would be seeking to regroup. Your thoughts? The man who has taken the wicket so far, Shamar Joseph, has been the lone wicket taker for the West Indies. Jayden Seal still in search of that. I don't want to say elusive, but so far that pause on his wicket taken, still in search of his 100th test wicket.
3: Yeah, well, I guess he'll be looking forward to getting that 100th test wicket set. It would be another, you know, landmark for him. And if Phillips bowls anything like he did in this first class competition that just finished for the West Indies set, it's going to be a handful.
0: Yes.
3: Because he keeps coming at you.
0: Keeps coming, and at a steady pace.
3: Steady pace.
0: Steady rate, steady line, steady length. But just for the listeners to know what is happening. What has happened? Sri Lanka this morning won the toss and they decided to bat. As you would have heard, they had to make some changes. And Isanka did not start. But instead, you had Lehuru Udara, who is still there. He is not out on 27. He was in an opening here with Nishanka Madushka, but Nadushka was caught king off the bowling of Shamar Joseph for 6, cutting at 1 at short point and was easily taken. And then Dennis Chandival, the man who is the most experienced of the Sri Lankan batters, he was caught by King, but this time still off Shamar Joseph, but this time forward of square on the onside. So one backward of square on the off at point. The other forward of square on the outside, Chandimal flicking. He went for 1. Sri Lanka finding themselves in a spot of butter. But Camindo Mendes, he has since joined Udara and they have taken the score up to 35 for two. Shamar Joseph, the man, taking the wickets, 2 for 21 from his 5 overs, including the maiden. Jaden Sees, 5 overs, 3 maidens, none for 9. Alzari Joseph just having the 1 over, which was a maiden. Anderson Phillip having only 1 over for 5 runs, just starting his game. But as Terry Laraji comes beside me, Terry, they lost their first at 15, then added 10, the second at 25. It will be interesting to see how they build from here. I think that will be the secret of either a resurgent Sri Lankan team or one that goes down in

0: Lanka. Once again, they need a partnership, obviously, but just to keep that good intent, I think is their best chance of posting something decent in this first innings. With the West Indies bowlers, though, I still say, you know, Dave and I were saying last week, test out the middle of the pitch just to give Sri Lankan batsmen something else to think about. It's okay having your plans and everything like that, and that's great, and especially you know, if you can be consistent with them, but it's not all the time that you're going to execute, and just to give them something different to think about and have in the back of their mind that there could be a short ball around the corner and see how they handle it.
1: It doesn't seem to be part of the plan, because at the start, to be fair, with Jaden Sees coming in, there was a forward short leg, but after two overs from him, that was withdrawn, and now you see Alzari Joseph without a forward short leg. The three slips are there, though, on the pads, worked away, a single, oh good. Well, it could have been danger there. Good bit of running and quick throwing by the fielder coming in at mid-on, and that could have been trouble. Nevertheless, it is Kima Paul who is on. We are not quite sure who has left the field. We will check, keeping our radar on Jaden Seals, the man who has 99 wickets, and well, he seems to be the one who's off the field. But Kima Paul, he's a no-nonsense fielder. He would inject life. And Azari Joseph is showing the guys, yes, you got to back that up, because Kimo is going to be on target. So the man on strike now is Camindo Mendes, and he's no slouch with the bat. You look at him, he's in his 16th test match, but already he has 500 test hundreds. A bat with an average of 57.60. He faces Azari Joseph from around the wicket. He drives into the cover region. A big chase there by Kavim Hodge, who sends the return in. A single to Mendes. Moves to three and the score, 38 for two. Joseph walks back to his mark. He's not pleased with something. Can see the shaking of the head. And he's a very competitive youngster. Perhaps he wants to obey you and Dave by giving some chin music to the batters, and he doesn't have the forward short leg. Well, because you see him asking for something.
0: He's got it now.
1: Well, he has it now. So someone is listening. Mendes gets one that flew, and that was just between shoulder and chin height, as we were saying. He was looking to come forward, and that one surprised him, and it went through to Shea Hope. So he's willing, and it wasn't that short. But he got a good bounce. Shea Hope had to jump in the air in order to take that. That one went past the edge as well. Good bowling on the part of Joseph. Working up some pace here. Waking up the Saviv Richards ground. That was 144. In fact, the previous one, 146. So he's steaming in with pace. Comes in now, driven back past him. Good bit of stop by the fielder at mid-off. It looks like mid-on, Shamar Joseph really showed commitment, diving around. So this is good fast bowling from him. Start at the over just about 131, then picked up the pace. And the first test, he, remember, he had those two wickets with his first, in his first over. And the one that was exciting is that one when he had the bat to the captain not playing a stroke outside the off stump, and it was quick.
0: The perfect delivery, top of off.
1: Here is, he comes in, the three slips are down. Joseph comes in, a good bouncer. He's hearing Terry and Dave. He's testing the pitch, and the pitch has shown that it has some life. Yadara going down, going under that one.
0: Because also, Seth, when you think about it, you know, you were talking about Yadara and the mammoth amount of experience he's got at first class level, but it is his only his third match.
1: That's the point. That's the point. And oftentimes you have some of these players come through a couple of games and think they should be getting a play. This man is a man who is a solid player. Also, we spoke about Camindo Mendes. 50

0: 15 games and 5 centuries, averaging over 57. This time, Dada tries a loose feeling by Kimo Paul. That one went through him. What should not have been even a single goes right out to the lawn boundary. They're coming back for the third. And this is really disgusting. Could not be pleasing to Alzari Joseph. The score is 42 for 2 at the end of 13 overs. It was at this identical state, 42 for 2 in the first game. This was in the 10th over. And this is definitely not good from the West Indies. A fundamental feeling error. Yeah. And the ball goes down to Longhorn for 3 runs.
1: Yeah, but a poor bit of fielding there by Kimo Paul. He didn't judge the bounce of it off the square, but also just the way he chased it, he just sort of lumbered after it, able to get 3.
0: And Joseph has left the field at the end of the over, perhaps getting a little break, perhaps. And it will be Anderson Phillip. So 2 fast bowlers are off. Jaden Seals, Kimo Paul did replace Jaden Seals.
1: Looks like Seals is back on though.
0: Or Seals is back on, so they're having a little rotation break perhaps. Get their radar together, get some juice in. But really an express over from Alzari Joseph. Here's Anderson Phillip. Comes in down the leg side, worked away easily by Yudara. Gets one. They're coming back for the second. He could struggle here. Oh. He gets in barely. Terry, why would you want to force a second in a situation like that?
1: Definitely. That's the second time in the last 2 overs that they've taken a risky run. But I'll tell you, it was well judged.
0: Well judged.
1: A beautiful return right over the top of the stumps. Hope didn't take it cleanly. He would have been in anyway.
0: Yes. So Anderson Phillip, the 29-year-old Trinidad and Tobago fast bowler. In fact, also he's just in his 7th test match for the West Indies. Only 10 wickets. Nevertheless, one understands that at times you have had your career being stretched a little bit and not having consistently played for the West Indies. He comes in over the wicket. A good delivery. And Yudara, I keep saying that he tugs on the bottom hand of the bat somehow. When he gets into, he gets cramped. You're not seeing that stationary position when in defense.
1: No, you're not seeing a solid defensive shot.
0: Not at all. And yeah. I'm not quite sure. But he knows it. He comes down. He prods at the pitch. At the same time, we see the children, those from Grassroots Academy, those from Heritage Preschool. We are seeing others joining us. And we are seeing some of the youngsters having the opportunity to be entertained. Anderson Phillip seeks to entertain, seeks to get a wicket just outside the stump. But well played in the end by Yudara. Stood up straight and played it with a firm bat. Wasn't solid defense, but it was solid drive. But the fielder at short cover had no problem there. So, critical part of the game, Terry. One in which the Sri Lankans would know that they would need to build a partnership. And the West Indies would know that they can't take their feet off the gas. They would need to get another wicket. The session looms large for both teams. Here is Anderson Phillip, comes into Yudara. Yudara steers this one out a backward point. Kavim Hodge comes around, dives over well. The Dominican all-rounder bats at number 3. But when he saw him first in the early days, he was a good left-arm bowler and a good batter. Remember a couple of years ago you were saying, Terry, you're talking him up. That was before he made the West Indies team. Mm-hmm. Because I was asking the question. You have all these players. He looks good. Bats assuredly.
1: Yep.
0: Why was he out? And some guys were getting by on average of 22, an average of that inconsistency. And he came in and actually has 200s behind his belt. Anderson Phillip comes in on the pads. Well played by Yudara. Got inside the line and worked it around. Shamar Joseph comes around to the long leg position. Fields only a single. Score moves to 45 for two. And this is Philip. Has completed the fifth delivery of his second over. Was bowling straight. I think nothing was wrong with the line. Nothing was wrong with the length. Maybe. But Yudara felt confident enough to go across and glance that one down.
1: And you can tell he's building in confidence. I mean, he scored 34 out of the 45 so far. Some 47 deliveries he's been out there for since the start of play.
0: So, it is really an even Steven here. Sri Lanka surprising Terry and the others by saying they were going to bat first. But I like the idea that Njaya De Silva, he got 100 in the first innings, batting first before they fell apart in the second. Oh, this one is cracked. Down to backward point for four. Cracked with authority by Kamendu Mendes. Just stood up. And in spite of the backward point, in spite of the gully, he took it well. Full face of the bat. Horizontal stroke into the boundary for four. Score moves to 49 for two. And Mendes moves to eight, Terry.
1: Yeah, he played that well. Kamendu Mendes, they'll be looking for him for a big score. He didn't get off in the first test, scores of 0 and 9. But I would have liked to have seen, especially since it was the last ball of the over, Anderson Phillips stay over the wicket to the left-hander. So he was bringing it back into the right-hander. And he just lost his direction there, coming around the wicket to the left-hander. Too short, too wide. And a good shot played by Mendes.
0: Yes, he pulled down also on the delivery. It was a bit wide, as you mentioned, outside the awesome. So Azari Joseph is back after a short break, and he will resume from the Sir Andy Roberts end. Joseph, who had a quick over, really woke up the batters, comes in now over the wicket to Yudara. Udara steals this one between the backward point and the gully into the boundary for four. Kimopol chasing but cannot really get close to that one. The 50 comes up. Sri Lanka 53 for two. The 50 coming in a 13.1 over. And he played it well, Terry.
1: Yeah, he didn't play it too badly. I think the secret with that is he let it come to him. Played it right under his eyes, and he was able to find the gap between gully and backward point. Very important little session leading up to lunch here. Sri Lanka can't afford to lose another. They'll be wanting him to keep going.
0: The hero Yudara continues to bat well here. He's on 38 down the leg side, fishes at it. He's trying to flick it off the hip. She hope came across the ball. Came through at 140 Ks, so may have been beaten down the leg side. Current run rate, Terry, 3.7. Not bad for the opening day. In fact, the 50 coming off 14.1 overs. I said 13.1, so just a correction. The Sri Lankans would be hoping that they can weather the storm.
1: The run rate has been quite good though, hasn't it?
0: Yes.
1: Right through the series thus far, yeah.
0: And Al-Zahari Joseph searching for his first wicket in this game. Playing this one, coming across and playing it into the onside. Yudara, and there is no run. So just to remind you, Sri Lanka won the toss this morning and opted to bat, opening with Madushka and Udara. Udara coming in to replace Nisanka. Udara is still not out on 38 and has been batting well, scoring more than half of the runs. But Madushka was caught king off the bowling of Shamar Joseph for 6. And then Dennis Chandamal, he was caught king off the bowling of Joseph, that's Shamar Joseph, for 1. They lost the wicket at 15 and 25. Since then, these two, Kamendu Mendes and Udara, they have been batting well. Udara plays this one on the up. It was a shortish delivery from Joseph. He was not fully in control, but the fielders, there was one photo square on the onside and one deep back. backward of square. It went about halfway to the boundary and stopped. So Al-Zahri Joseph, inducing at least a measure of uncertainty with the short delivery, he was playing forward of square. Didn't play with all the confidence in the world, but yet he had the luxury and the comfort of getting two runs.
1: Yeah, he had the open spaces out there, so it fell safely. But you don't mind this at all from Al-Zahri.
0: Well, you're correct. You were the one who called for some shorter stuff. That's what you're accustomed to. You expect from fast bowlers. Here is the tall Antiguan. All Saints Villager comes in over the wicket to Yadara. Yadara gets one. He was covering up Hustle, rushed a bit in defense. One delivery remaining in over number 15. Now Al-Zahri Joseph at close to the end of his third over. That one went in at just 138k. So Yadara has 40. Batting well from 52 deliveries. Kamindo Mendes, the more established batter, has only 8. 6 boundaries already to Yadara. So 24 of his 40 runs have been from boundaries. Al-Zahri Joseph comes into him, this one bouncing a bit and coming into him, played it on the jump, played it nicely in the end, out to Jaden Seals at mid-on. He feels and there is no run. Yadara remains on 40, Kamindo Mendes on 8. Joseph from that over, well, just conceded 7 runs, 6 runs in that over. He's none for 13. Shama Joseph has 2 for 21. Sorry, Jaden C is none for 9, who bowled old Anderson Phillip, none for 12 from his 2. After your comments, Terry, Jack Matthew will continue the ball by ball commentary.
1: Yes, Yadara is continuing on. Good application from him so far in just his third test match, and one for a while. It needs to keep going. Important partnership this for Sri Lanka after the loss of 2 early wickets. They'll be looking to get through to lunch, which is still some 37 minutes away. Good morning, Jack.
2: Good morning again to you, Terry. Anderson Phillip is bowling around the wicket to the left-handed Kamindo. He's in, and the Trinidadian fast bowler is outside the line of the off stump. Shea Hope takes it low down, just a little bit away to his left. There are 3 slips and a gully. There's a point and a cover and a mid-off, a mid-on, a mid-wicket, and a long leg. That's the field for the fast bowler Anderson Phillip bowling to the left-handed Sri Lankan batsman Kamindo. After failing in the first test, we'll be looking to get it right in this, the second test match of the series. Sri Lanka humiliated in the opening match by an innings and 217 runs. Anderson Phillip bounds in, goes past umpire Paul Rifle, and he's driving into the offside. It's half stopped by the diving fielder at that square position. That's Brandon King, and the ball runs away towards the deep cover position, and it had to be retrieved by, that looks to be Amir Jango. And so they got a couple of runs for it. Kamindo is on to 10, 57 for 2 is the Sri Lankan score. That one just played the short arm jab, if you will, just jerking the bottom hand and sending the ball away. Went rather quickly, and there was King having to make the dive at that point position, and it's outside the off stump. A ball of full length, and the batsman opting not to play, and Shea Hope having to take it behind the stump. So Sri Lanka winning the toss and deciding to bat, to the surprise of many, and they opened with Nishan Madushka and Lihiru Udawa, who is still out in the middle. And Madushka was caught by King of the bowling of Shama Joseph for 6. Caught at point when the score is on 15, and then Dinesh Chandival, who looked uncomfortable. Here is Philip, and it's a full-length delivery, and the batsman is across his thumbs. Kamindo, and is forward as well, and plays it into the offside, and there is no run. Chandival was caught by King,
3: flicking towards mid-wicket off the bowling of Shamal Joseph for one. It was 25 for two.
1: Just with Anderson Phillip, you know, he's had a, might as well say, a rough start to his career. He's averaging almost 66 for his 10 wickets in the couple of tests he's played. But just coming round to the left-hander, I don't think he's got that control. I'd rather see him over the wicket to him. And now we've got a deep backward point again.
3: He runs in, and Kamindo is clipping the ball down towards the backward square position. Just to see if he got bat onto that. Paul Rifle, our signal is leg by. Yes, the ball traveling rather slowly. So there was no bat. The ball hitting the pad and angling down the leg side. And so an extra to the Sri Lankan cause. They're now 58 for the loss of two. And those 10 wickets is best figures. Anderson Phillip of the highest level. 3 for 70. Best in a match. 4 for 87. This is his 7th test match.
1: While you're hunting wickets, Jack, I'd rather see that man stay at traditional backward point.
3: He's over the wicket now as a right-hander. Yudhara comes in to strike, and he's cracking this ball off the back foot, and he's gone away for 4. It was a great degree of flamboyance by the Sri Lankan opener. It was shortish. It was outside the line of the off stump, and he had the room there to execute, and he did so in attractive fashion, slapping the ball off the back foot, and it ran down to the square cover position for 4 runs. Udawa is growing in confidence, and that's his highest test score, 44, and it's 62 for 2. Sri Lanka after 16 overs.
1: Yeah, well played once again to Udawa, but short and wide from Anderson Phillip, and he has had problems with his control in his test career so far. And I was just saying, with the left-handed Mendes on strike, I'd rather see them give him an extra slip, keep the backward point at the traditional backward point position, and make him bowl across the batsman, but at the batsman, taking it away from the batsman. Short and wide outside your stump, and you're setting fields for bad bowling.
3: Al-Zawi Joseph will come around the wicket. Kamindo is on strike, Mendes, and he's clipping the ball, and it's well fielded by fielder moving around from the forward square leg position. That's Brandon King, who took 2 catches early on, and it remains on 62 for 2. Al-Zawi Joseph in his 42nd test match, having captured 127 wickets, his best haul, 5 for 27 in an inning, 711 in a test match. Has had 2 5-wicket hauls and 3 4-wicket hauls in the test cricket. The 10-wicket haul, elusive at the moment. And he will look to come from this Andy Robertson, this fellow Antiguan. And here is a ball which is clipped away towards the mid-on. And a little bit of misfeeling by the mid-on fielder. That looks to be Shamal Joseph. And there was no chance for the batsman going for a run because the ball was too close to Shamal Joseph. It remains on 62 for 2.
1: Brandon King's been on fire in the field so far in this match. I believe, Jack, that will translate into his batting.
3: Yeah, yes, and that's the hope for the West Indian fans, because he has been very inconsistent with his batting, a man of huge talent. Al-Zawi Joseph is in, and this is driven into the offside, and through the offside, a bit of misfielding there by the fielder there. That looks to be Brandon King, yes, just falling over to his left there, not being able to get behind the ball, and they're able to scamper back for the second run. It should not have been a single, but he's just calling his name.
1: I don't think it was King, though. King's still at...
3: Yes, it wasn't King. It was Amir Jango. Yes, that's the name I almost said. But then someone whispered that it was Brandon King. Our apologies to Brandon King. He has had a very good morning with those 2 catches. And he has been moving with a great degree of alacrity in the field as well. So it's Amir Jango who was the culprit at that cover position. Al-Zawi Joseph strides in again. He's into ball to Mendes, and Mendes is covering up and plays the ball square. Amir Jango comes in. He would not misfield that 100 out of 100 times, because the ball just crawled to him. And he just allowed the ball to run into his his hands. 64-2 is the Sri Lankan score. They made three changes, Sri Lanka. Two forced. Pathum Nisanka, that dashing opening batsman, has left the field, has left the team, and has gone away for surgery to an injured hand. So he has been forced out. Lahiru Kumara, who limped off on the second morning of the first test with a hamstring problem, again not recovered. And Kasun Rajita out of favor. Three changes for Sri Lanka. Driven through the offside. The ball is traveling towards the boundary. I'm not sure he's going to get there. It's slowing up considerably and will be pulled back by the mid-off fielder. And they come back for the second. A good-looking drive, extra cover drive by Kamindu, coming forward and driving the ball sweetly to the left of Amir Jango at cover and into the extra cover region for a couple of runs.
1: Yeah,
3: and coming into the side, Lahiru Udawa, who's out there still, he opened the batting this morning. And they're bowling all-rounder, medium fast bowler, Vijay Sundara, and Prabhat Jayasuriya, the left-arm spinner. Those are the players coming into the Sri Lankan 11. Azari Joseph sprints in to bowl to Kamindu Mendes, and Mendes is jumping into line. The ball hits the face of the bat and then goes away into the offside. The West Indies making two changes. Shu Hope coming back. Joshua De Silva has made way. And Anderson Phillip coming in for Kemar Roach, who has a niggling hamstring problem. And out of the abundance of caution, they've decided to leave him out of the 11. Sri Lanka 66-2.
1: Yeah, Kamindu Mendes starting to get into his stride. A couple of nice off drives there off Alzari. He's wary of the ball coming back into him. Or will it straighten as his downfall in the first test? But I think it's a more balanced 11, don't you, though, Jack, that Sri Lanka has put out there, especially with the bowling department. Last week, even though Kamaru only bowled the one over, you know, there didn't seem to be a plan B, in as much as I doubt whether the plan going into the test, I'm quite sure it wasn't that Dinusha would bowl some 50 something overs.
3: Yes, and conceded over 200 runs. Mm. I think 236.
1: Mm.
3: I think 56 overs he bowled.
1: Right.
3: That's a considerable amount of overs.
1: Absolutely.
3: Number of overs. Outside the line of the off stump, and this is cracked away down to the square cover position. In fact, down to the cover position, the square cover on the boundary, having to run around, and they run back for the second. The sprinting back for the second. Udawa getting closer to the half century mark, already getting his high score in Test cricket, and very much in the embryonic stages of his Test career. Udawa started this morning as one of the openers for Sri Lanka. This is his third Test match. Prior to this game, he had 78 runs, his high score 40, at an average of 26. So looking for his first 15 Test cricket. Anderson Phillip is in to bowl to him, and he's almost playing on. This ball hitting the inner part of the bat and running between the batsman's legs and the stumps. Just trickling behind him. He looked back with natural anxiety and with a sense of relief after seeing the ball just trickling away. In fact, the ball coming between his legs, just bouncing between his legs and going down to where a backward short leg would have been. He remains on 46, 14 to Kamindu Mendes, 68-2. They came together when the score was on 25 by the fall of Dinesh Chandimal's knock. He went for one. And this is clipped away down to the fine leg area by Udara. He's now on to 47, 69-2.
1: Yeah, he's playing very well this morning, Udara, and playing with a lot of control for a man that's only in his third match and hasn't played Test cricket for a good period of time. But just watching Anderson Phillip, he's got that ability because of his pace to bowl wicket taking deliveries, but it's just that consistency. The head falls away and it tends to trouble his direction.
3: Catches the ball from Azari Joseph at mid-on. The left-handed Kamindu Mendes will face Anders Philip, one of the fast bowlers over the years to have come out of Trinidad and Tobago. Ian Bishop, Anthony Gray, among others. Here is a ball. He's bowling around the wicket to the left-hander. And Mendes is defending, hurried into a defensive prod. And the ball trickles away into the offside to be picked up by Brandon King. And in the years prior to that, in the 1970s, there was, I think, one by the name of Abidali. Did he bowl for Trinidad and Tobago? Am I right in saying that?
1: You are.
3: Yes. And primarily, he was chosen just to take the shine off because they had a string of spinners in the 1970s. Trinidad and Tobago playing in the regional first-class competition. We're watching as Anderson Philip comes in, and he's driving into the onside, coming forward and clipping the ball towards mid-wicket. Goes straight to Amir Jango, and there is no run. It remains on 69 for two. And so in those days, Trinidad and Tobago didn't have a lot of fast bowlers coming forward and making the breakthrough. There was Rafiq Jumadeen among the spinners, Imtiaz and Ishan Ali.
1: Albert Padmo.
3: Well, Albert Padmo was Barbados.
1: Barbados.
3: So Rafiq Jumadeen, Imtiaz Ali, Ishan Ali.
1: And Tool India made 400.
3: Who chased 400?
1: India.
3: Oh, yes, yes, in that test match in 1976, yes.
1: That was it.
3: This ball is tipped away down to the backward square position by Kamindo Mendes, and he gets a run for it. 70 now is the Sri Lankan score for the loss of two wickets, and that brought about a transformation in terms of the strategic move by the West Indies in terms of bowling, because after that test match, and that test series against India in 1976, the West Indies opted for pace, a quartet of fast bowlers, and we know the results of that change. And the West Indies went on to dominate for a very, very long time. Yes, that test match, India was set, I think, 406 to win that test match at the Queen's Park Oval in Trinidad. And Clive Lloyd and others were saying, well, the West Indies should win it. They had the spinners at their disposal. But the Indian batsmen, they made hay in the Trinidad and Tobago sunshine, and they knocked the 406 runs off. And so that was that. 70 for 2. Kamindo Mendes on 15. Udawa on strike. He's on 47, and he's driving down the ground. I think this will be his 50. Udawa gets his first 50 in Test cricket, driving down the ground, and it has gone away for 4 runs. He's on to 51. In fact, it's Kamindo, It was Kamindo who was into that shot, hitting it down the ground for a boundary, and Sri Lanka are now 74 for the loss of 2.
1: And Seals.
3: A little bit ahead of myself there.
1: That's all right. And Seals back into the attack, and I would like to see a double change, I think, Philip.
3: So here is Seals, and Kamindo Mendes is trying to clip the ball away down to the backward square position, not being able to make contact, the ball hitting him on the fleshy part of the thigh and just dropping away in front of him. He remains on 19. Udawa really deserves a half century. He has batted well. And the half century partnership between these two looming as well. They've added 49. Came together when Chandival departed for one. Before that, Madushka was caught for 6. King catching both, and Shamar Joseph accounting for both victims. Wickets falling at 15 and 25. Seals is outside the off stump, and Mendes doesn't offer, and it's taken by Shehope. Shehope back in the West Indies side after missing the first test. Joshua De Silva making way. Silva kept in that opening test match.
1: Yeah, I was going to say Jaden Seals back into the attack, but I'd like to see a double change that gives Shamar Joseph another spell before lunch. I just think Anderson Philip is just a bit too short, a bit too wide, and bowling to the left-hander with a deep backward point is not ideal on the first morning, I don't believe.
3: Seals into bowl to Mendes, and Mendes is covering up and plays it into the offside. Pronounced movement across his stumps there, almost squaring up as he played that ball. Good length delivery. see his walks back to the top of his mark. Would like to get that wicket to carry him to 100 victims in Test cricket. And we'd like to have a drink at lunch to celebrate that. Will he be able to do
1: definitely
3: that? He has two balls left in this over. He's on his way to bowl to Kamindu Mendes, and Mendes is getting one down the leg side and just moves inside the line and watches the ball as it goes by into the gloves of wicketkeeper Shea Hope, skipping to his right behind the stumps. Two slips and a fourth slip. I'm not inclined to say golly, he's not wide enough, Captain Ruston Chase. So Campbell is at first slip, and in the second slip position is Hodge. Then there is Ruston Chase at the fourth slip position. And Jaden Sealers has decided to just change his angle. He's bowling over the wicket now in the bright morning sunshine here at the Vivian Richards Stadium. And we have some children from various camps coming into the grounds this morning to watch the action. And the hope is that they will have such a tremendous impact on them, such a tremendous impression that they'll want to play Test cricket. Ball is clipped away by Kamindu Mendes, down to the forward square leg position, the man at the square leg boundary area, having to come around, and they get a couple of runs for it. So he is on to 21. Udawa is on 47. 76 for two. In fact, it's an no-ball. A no-ball ball by Jaden Seals, and so you have to re-ball that to complete his over, and over by some distance.
1: He'll probably go back around the wicket.
3: He'll probably go back around the wicket. Yes, perhaps that change in direction, having bowled the previous deliveries around the wicket, and then switched to over the wicket, and he just lost that rhythm there, and went well over, conceding a no ball. 77 for 2 is the score. He comes in now to bowl to Mendes, and Mendes is driving into the offside. He goes down to Azhar Joseph at mid-off. Now the over comes to an end. It's 77 for 2. Kamindu has 21. Udawa is on 47. Dave Joseph is back, and after his comments, it will be the voice of Denmore Roberts to take all of us to lunch.
4: Yeah, this pair is looking, you know, pretty set. Denmore, West Indies bowlers have got to rethink their strategies and their plans. You know, we see a change here coming. Shamar Joseph coming back. Let's hope they can make a break just before lunch.
5: Yeah, West Indies just being a little bit disjointed. A little bit. We saw what appeared to be a little bit of conflict, maybe, between Alzari Joseph and the captain and the West Indies. Maybe I felt that with Anderson Phillip coming on, it was a little bit too loose. I gave away a lot of runs in my mind. Here is Shamar Joseph back, and his first deliveries, having the batsman covering up, wanting a single, not on, played into the mid-wicket region, and there is no run. So, score 77 for 2. Sri Lankans would be quite happy with that score, and they going at a good rate, well over 3 runs per over. And like you said, these two, especially Udawa, he seems very set in his at the crease. I thought Jack said he was on, got his 50, but he's still on 47 by the score that I'm seeing on the screen here. Is he working one into the onside field, into the boundary for 4? So he got one on the line of the stump, and now they're celebrating his half century. That of Udawa gets his half century. He's on to 51 with that delivery that was strayed by Shamar Joseph on his legs, and he really turned it into the backward screen region and into the boundary for 4.
4: Yeah, excellent shot. Then we actually waited on that one, and then clipped it into the onside for 4, which brought up his half century. And he'll be looking to go big here for Sri Lanka, you know, to keep them in the runnings.
5: Certainly would be hoping that he can get a big score. Here is he facing up, and this delivery from Shamar Joseph has him playing a defensive shot. A lot more confident now. His feet are beginning to move. Remember earlier he was just standing there and stabbing, but now he's playing in a more approved manner, looking a lot more confident about himself and his batting. He will be happy that he's gotten the opportunity and he's gotten to a half century. Very first half century in Test cricket. So he would be a happy man to have gotten that monkey off of his back. And be hoping that against the West Indies he can get a big score. Here is he facing. Shamar Joseph is in, short of a length delivery that he's getting on top of and just playing it into the offside field confidently, and there is no run. So 81 for 2. Madushka, he made 6, and Shandimal made 1. Those are the 2 wickets to go so far, both caught by Brandon King of Shamar Joseph. One on the offside and one on the onside. As we see, Shamar Joseph is back at his mark. Very long run up today. Yes. Had a good rhythm. He begins to move in now. Goes away from us. Runs in past the umpires, in and ball outside the line of the off stump. But delivery that is banged away into the offside field will get another 2 runs. As Azhari Joseph gives chase from mid off, 2 more runs to the right handed Udara. Kamindu Mendes is there also. He's on 21. And the Sri Lankans winning the toss and batting so far. They are 83 for 2. They would be happy with the number of runs that they would have gotten in the session. 83 runs so far, with about another 12 minutes or so to go in the session. The West Indies would have hoped for probably another wicket in this session. Here is his delivery, one that's bowled hard into the pitch by Shamar Joseph, and jumping into line is Udara, playing it out into the onside field to end the over. At the end of the over, Kamindu Mendes is on 21, Udara is on 53, Sri Lanka batting first, 83 for 2.
4: Yeah, I'd like to see the West Indies, you know, pull themselves back a little bit, then more. I think they've had enough time to assess the pitch, the pace, what's happening, so they could organize themselves and, you know, come on board.
5: What's your assessment of the pitch? Not as quick as the one we played on in the first test?
4: Yeah, it's around the same thing in terms of the first innings.
5: First innings,
4: probably a little bit of moisture hanging around, yeah, and the ball's not really taking off.
5: A little more spongy type bump.
4: Right. Once it gets dry and hard, it's going to, you know, take off a little bit more.
5: Mm.
4: So they should have assessed it already by now, I think. It's more than enough time. And then, you know, try to bowl some decent line and contain these batters and build some pressure on them.
5: Teal, 6 overs, 3 maidens, 16 runs, no wicket. Shamar Joseph, 6 overs, 1 maiden, 27 runs, 2 wickets. Azhari Joseph, 4 overs, 1 maiden, 17 runs, no wicket. And Anderson Philip, 4 overs, no maiden, 22 runs, no wicket. And that, I think, is the little difference. He came on and sort of let the pressure go with a little bit too many loose deliveries and a little bit of poor feeling as well by the West Indians, just maybe relaxing a little bit in the field, not as tight as they would have wanted it to be.
4: Well, you want to be tight then more.
5: Jaden Seals is going to continue and he'd be hoping for his 100th wicket. Here is he comes in, right arm over the wicket to the left-handed Kamindu Mendes, and he's leaning forward and playing a defensive shot into the offside field, and there's no run. So I realized that Seals recognized that he was immediately around the wicket to Mendes. He wasn't getting anything at all happening, and so he's decided that he's going to go over the wicket and try his hand for a couple of overs from over the wicket to the left-handed Kamindu Mendes. Means that Jaden Seals is thinking. He's not just staying in one type of attack. Here is he beginning to move in. Now he's in and bowl outside the line of the off stump. Good length delivery. The batter picking up the line early and just raising the bat, allowing it to go by into the gloves of the wicketkeeper. And there is no run. So 2 slips and a gully in place. Then there is a man at point. There was a short extra cover in Amir Django. There was a mid on, and the man at forward of square, and then the man down on the long leg boundary for Jaden Seals as he runs in, goes past the umpires in, and his delivery is driven out on the offside past the man at mid-off. He's going to run close to the boundary, but Alzawi Joseph picks it up now and has a good strong throw back to the bowler's end, and the batters were able to rush back for two runs. So it was a short of a length delivery up to the left-handed Mendes, and he just punched it out past that wide-ish mid-off region and picked up two easy runs. So two more to the Sri Lankan total, 83 for two. And you would tend to think that the West Indies are thinking that if they're able to just get another wicket or two here and they get into that middle order of the Sri Lankans, they can probably limit them to something similar. But they wouldn't want Udara and Kamindo Mendes to get away. Here is his delivery, bringing the batter forward, leaning forward is Kamindo Mendes, playing the defensive bat out into the offside field, and there is no run. So the grounds here at the Sir Vivian Richards Stadium continue to look immaculate. We're going to have to figure out where they get their water from, because they're the greenest spot probably in Antigua and Barbuda right now. With we're in the midst of a drought situation in Antigua and Barbuda. They haven't had real rain for a little bit. Farmers and others must be very concerned. Here we watch as this is a delivery that is driven through the offside field beautifully. It's going to run into that extra cover boundary, and it does now, and that's four runs. It was right up to the left-handed Kamindo Mendes, and he just leaned on it and drove it through the extra cover region and picked up four runs.
4: Yeah, good shot by Mendes. As you said, he just leaned into it and pressed it past cover for four. Again, the bowlers have got to adjust that length and that line they want to bowl to these batters.
5: Yeah, just a little bit too full.
4: Yeah, to keep them on the check.
5: A little bit too full there from Jaden Seals over pitching. And Mendes was quickly onto that one. Kamindo Mendes and picked up his 27th run. 89 for two. We've had 20.5 overs bowl, so in the midst of the 21st over here is Jaden Seals with a bouncer, and the batter just having to duck out of the way, allowing it to go by above his head, taken by wicketkeeper Shehope, and there's no run. The end of the over has come up. 21 overs bowl so far. Sri Lanka winning the toss this morning and batting the 89 for two, the 4.24 run rate, Dave, that they've continued, like we saw in the first test, to score very well above four per over.
4: Yeah, they've been going at that pace, as you said, from since the first test match, and they have not pulled it back. I think they have been given that option based on the lengths that the West Indies bowlers are bowling, and they've been pretty patient waiting on these bad balls to come along.
5: And the West Indians, they have offered at least still, we still have that problem where they're offering almost a four ball per over, where they bowl that loose one that is overpitched. Shamar Joseph moves away from Mr. Kurt Liambu's end, and this delivery is pitched up and is driven up on the onside. A tumbling save by the fielder at that mid-on position, Anderson Phillip, and there is no run. Anderson Phillip has to find a way, Dave Joseph, that he's going to bowl similarly to how he bowls when he's bowling in domestic cricket, because when he bowls in the domestic competition, he's effective, he gets wickets, but every time he steps up to the next level, something just seems to be amiss. He just sort of not perform the way that you expect him to. Here we watch as this is Shamar Joseph, who is in, and this delivery is turned away into the onside, out to that deep man on the square leg boundary for a single. Udara gets run number 54, and Sri Lankans go up to 90 for 2 in the innings. Remember, the Sri Lankans today, they won the toss this morning, and Seth Burton and Jack Matthew raised their eyebrows when the Sri Lankan captain said that he was going to have a bat. But he probably looked at the pitch and saw that it looked like a good pitch and decided that, I felt it was a psychological move to say, you know what, West Indies, yes, we lost the first match batting first, but we're going to come back and bat again and you know, win the first psychological battle. This delivery from Shamar Joseph around the wicket to the left-hander, skipped away down to the long leg region for a single, 91 for 2 in over number 22 being bowled. So maybe just a little bit better. Remember in the first test, the first day before lunch, we were only able to get 22 overs in. We might get an over or so more than that in this session. So just a slight improvement in terms of the over rate. And we look on the over rate monitor on the screen, and it says that there are 4 overs behind the recommended rate. Shamar Joseph is in, played defensively by the right-handed Yudhara, who, if he survives until lunch, would go in feeling good about himself, thinking that I got the opportunity, I came in this morning replacing Pathum Nissanka, and that's a good player to be replacing, and felt that he really had to do the work, and he has done it so far, and would hope that he can survive into lunch and then continue after lunch, looking to get to his very first test century. Sri Lanka would want to have a better fight in this game, this one against the West Indies. Shamar Joseph with other ideas is in, outside the line of the off stump, and this one is punched away off the back foot. They get one, but that's all they're going to have. Hodge comes in off the point boundary very quickly into that cover region and has a left-handed throw that pulls Shehope from behind the stumps, and they're able to come through for a run. 55 is Yudhara. Kamindu Mendes is on 28, 92 for 2. The partnership continues to grow. It's at 65, 67. Yes, 67 now. So a good partnership so far, and we spoke a lot about that in the first test, the importance of partnerships. The Sri Lankans finding one now for the third wicket. The partnership goes on to 68 as this delivery from Shamar Joseph around the wicket is turned away down to the final leg region for a run to Mendes. He goes to 29. Yudhara is on to 55. At the end of over number 22, Sri Lanka, they are 93 for 2 and recovering after they lost 2 early wickets.
4: Yes, Denmore, I think the West Indies bowlers will be better served to apply the tactic we spoke about so much in the last test match, bowling a few balls to the wicket keepers and try to work their way back from that. As I said, too many, you know, boundary balls have been bowled in this morning session.
5: Could it be when you check, especially with Jaden Sees, is he trying too hard maybe?
4: Yeah, well, I believe he's trying to get to that landmark.
5: Is it on his mind? Would he be thinking about it?
4: I don't think players normally do, but, you know, the media these days, you know, highlights a lot of things. So I guess it would have been noted to him, and he's actually thinking about it now.
5: Yeah, makes them aware of certain things. Jaden Sees will start what we think will be the final over before lunch, and this first delivery is played away by the left-handed Kamindu Mendes for his 30th run down to the backward point region, and they cross over the left and right hand combination being very good for the Sri Lankans. One of the things that they've done very well as well is to run between the wickets and take the opportunity for the singles and the twos. The Sri Lankans, one or two occasions we saw them taking a little bit of a risk. Remember them coming back for a second run there that was a little bit tight, but they got it in the end. Good cricket in the end. Jaden Sees just wanting at field change. He wants that man who is at that point on the boundary to come up into the regulation point position, maybe a little closer into that catching position, just signal to his captain that he wanted the man to come up. He gets it. Here is him in now, and this is edging and dropped right through the hands of the man at second slip. It went through at a catchable height. That looks to be Graves, between Graves and Campbell, and it came down to the third man boundary for four. That should have been taken straight forward. Jaden Sears looks upset, yeah, and should be. West Indies putting that catch down.
4: Yeah, he's really, really upset then, Moore. Thought he had his man just now.
5: Yeah, Graves went across. Campbell was there as well. None of them got a hand to it. It went between both of them and it came down to that third man boundary. Really catchable height. Should have been taken by either Graves or Campbell in that slip cordon. And Jaden Seals would have to try again. And his luck, his run of bad luck continues, that he had catches dropped off of his bowling in the first test. And what really should have been a celebration going into the luncheon interval, he's going to have to try again. Here is he in to Udara, and Udara is getting another short of a let delivery. This time playing it, getting on top of it, and playing it down into the gully region. Ruston Chase is located, and there is no run. So Udara goes on to 59 when really should have been back in the pavilion. It looked as, well, I think Graves coming at it sort of distracted Campbell, who is at first slip, and Campbell didn't get a hand onto it. Maybe thought that Graves was going to go at it. Graves eventually left it, and it went between Graves and Campbell and into the boundary for four. Jaden Seals in again, and this time Udara is hitting one hard but stopped by Amir Django at that cover region, and there is no one. He's on the back foot and looking to force that one through the offside, but hit it straight to Django at that short cover position, and there is no run. So by our watch, maybe just about two more deliveries to go before the luncheon interval. A good over so far by Jaden Seals. Really should have had a wicket in this over. Get should have had his 100th wicket. He's trying once more, and Udara is driving and partially stopped by the diving Amir Django at that Brandon King at that cover region, and they're able to come through for a single. Ball went behind of Brandon King, and they're able to come through for a run. Yes, Amir Django with the pads on was on the onside. So Brandon King, who's been a part of the action this morning, he took the two catches of the batters to go. He took Nishan Madushka first, driving off Shamar Joseph for six, and then Dinesh Chandimal flicking one to him at that forward square position. And he's taken both catches. 99 for 2, so a good session in terms of runs for the Sri Lankans. Here is Jaden Seals in to the left-handed Kamindu Mendes. He's steering one into the gully region, and there is no run. That's lunch on day number one. Kamindu Mendes goes to lunch on 30. Udara on 60. Sri Lankans, they are 99 for 2, having lost wickets on 15 and 25, and so far 74 runs for this partnership between Kamindu Mendes and Udara. The West Indies would feel going into lunch that they would have dropped an opportunity to have three wickets with that drop catch of Jaden Seals' bowling just before the luncheon interval. Dave Joseph, who won the first session?
4: Yeah, I think Sri Lankans are actually leading the first session. And you know, all the sitters has been put down at first, second slip there by West Indian slip fielders. That's regulation then, where you can't get away from. That's a sitter. Yeah, even your grandma is in a rocking chair.
5: Yeah, that one went catchable height.
4: Not catchable height. Easily catchable.
5: Yeah,
4: height.
5: Waist high catch should be right into your pouch, taken, and in the end, not even, I don't think it touched anyone as well. And we just have to keep our eyes, because there were some clouds overhead that could also be important in what happens during the day's play. At lunch, 99 for 2, Nishan Madushka, he was caught king of Joseph for 6.
0: Lahiru Yudhara, he's not out on 60. Dennis Shandima caught Brandon King off Joseph for one. And Kamindu Mendes, he's the not out on 30. The partnership so far is 74 for the third wicket. And the West Indies bowling reads seals 8 overs, 3 mids, 28 runs, no wicket. Shamar Joseph, 7 overs, 1 maiden, 31 runs, 2 wickets. Alzari Joseph, 4 overs, 1 maiden, 17 runs, no wicket.

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1: Bless I, Young Lyrics, Queen Thalia, Island Prince, Empress Menace, Excel, and Kid Fresh made the semifinals, while in the jumpy section, Chapeau God, Romel, Wiz, Dan Knowledge, King Young Vice, Vicious, Dior, Petron, Kid Fresh, Menace, XL, Lyrical Reds, Zamoni, Island Prince, Balo, and Young Lyrics advance. These artists will now hope to secure a spot in the finals at Party Monarch on August 2nd to dethrone the double Monarch Tien Winter. The semifinals is scheduled for July 17th at Carnival City. And finally, the government of Antigua and Barbuda has announced a nationwide crackdown on the wearing of illegal ski masks, warning that police officers will confiscate the prohibited apparel from anyone found wearing them in public. Speaking during Thursday's post-cabinet press briefing, Director General of Communications Maurice Merchant said cabinet has become increasingly concerned about the growing number of people, particularly young individuals, wearing ski masks in public, that is, amid a rise in petty crimes. Merchant said, while the trend may be viewed by some as a fashion statement, ski masks are prohibited under Antiguan and Barbudan laws, unless they are being used for legitimate occupational purposes. He explained that there are limited exceptions for workers who require ski masks as part of their jobs, such as certain construction workers, but stressed that these individuals would not be expected to wear the masks outside of work. Cabinet's decision comes amid growing concerns about an apparent increase in incidents involving the snatching of jewelry and other personal properties. Officials believe the use of face covering masks makes it more difficult to identify suspects involved in such crimes. That brings us to the end of our local segment for today, but stay tuned, we have regional and international news after the break.

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Welcome back to the PBN Midday News. I am Jeremiah Toussaint, and at the top of regional news today, Commissioner of Police Alistair Guevaro in Trinidad and Tobago publicly addressed the dismissal of 17 police officers, stressing that no one within the police service is above accountability. He made it clear that no officer is sacred, and warned that misconduct will not be tolerated, emphasizing that those who engage in wrongdoing must be prepared to face the consequences of their actions. More in this report.

0: When that oath is broken, the consequences will be clear, decisive, and impartial.
1: The commissioner made it clear that he is committed to maintaining order and discipline within the police service, while sending a strong warning that misconduct will not be tolerated and will be met with decisive action.
0: Let it be a warning that any officer who wears this uniform and engages in criminality will face the full weight of lawful action.

0: Commissioner Guevara said that as the TTPS continues its zero-tolerance approach to crime, members of the public can expect a renewed, firm, and decisive response to criminal activity. He emphasized that officers will be proactive in pursuing offenders and enforcing the law, while reiterating that no one is above the law and that all individuals will be held accountable for their actions, regardless of their position or status.
1: And now in international news, the Ebola outbreak in eastern Congo is worsening an already severe humanitarian crisis. Displaced families face shortages of food, clean water, and medicine, while aid workers struggle with limited funding and growing challenges in containing the disease. Here's more.
2: Come and pick.
3: Food in treatment centers must be properly and safely packed to prevent contamination. In Rwampara, as in other quarantine units, aid workers are feeding both patients and relatives who come to visit. But this is not just a health emergency, it's also a humanitarian crisis. About 1.3 million people are living in camps for the displaced after years of conflict.
4: There is no way we can go in a camp saying that we come for Ebola without addressing their own challenge they've been facing. Water, sanitation, and all those challenges. And we believe that Ebola will have a catalytic effect on the humanitarian response.
3: Several Congolese have died in the camps during this Ebola outbreak. Health workers are struggling to trace their contacts.
5: This is one of two camps of people who have been displaced by conflict here in Bunia. Thousands live in those tents. We cannot get very close because some of them are hostile. If you talk to them, they say that they are angry because they feel that they have been neglected by the world.
3: In another camp 90 kilometers from the city, the World Food Program is distributing food, but the rations are few and far between.
6: Attacks on aid workers are unacceptable. We try to protect them, but frustration is high. We have recorded deaths, but it's unclear whether they were caused by Ebola or malaria.
3: Those living in the camps are struggling. They say they have little food, clean water, or medicine. Ebola is just another problem on their long list. Aid cards have made things more difficult.
7: With Ebola, we only have one donor, the US, who provides some funding. All of the donors, they show interest, but they have not supported in any sense. The impact of that is that for the regular program, we cannot reach the people who need assistance.
3: Congolese authorities and partners trying to contain the outbreak are asking donors for $1.4 billion. Some funding is coming in, but not nearly enough. Catherine Soy, Al Jazeera, Bunia, DRC.
1: That was a look at our feature regional and international reports. We'll take a short break, but we'll be right back with the weather report provided by the Antigua and Barbuda Meteorological.

Here's your local weather forecast for Antigua and Barbuda, valid up to 8 a.m. tomorrow, Saturday, the 4th day of July, 2026. Moisture and instability associated with the tropical wave will likely result in a heightened chance of periods of passing showers today, while gradual improvements in conditions is expected from this evening. Today we can expect partly cloudy and hazy conditions with a 60% or moderate chance of showers, while tonight will be partly cloudy and hazy with a 30% or low chance of showers. Last night's overnight low temperature was 25 degrees Celsius or 77 degrees Fahrenheit, while today's high temperature will be 33 degrees Celsius or 91 degrees Fahrenheit. Winds across the islands will blow out of the east at 9 to 28 kilometers per hour or 6 to 17 miles per hour. Sea conditions 1.5 to 2.1 meters or 5 to 7 feet. Small craft operators should continue to exercise caution. Rainfall to date for the month of July recorded here at Risbon International Airport 0.1 millimeters. Sunset today will be at 6:45 p.m., while sunrise tomorrow will be at 5:38 a.m. I am Jaleel Jacobs for the Antigua and Barbuda Meteorological Service at the Risbon International Airport.

And now for a recap of the headlines. Firstly, we hear that the Bubi Ali project sees a minor setback with infrastructure. But on the educational scene, the grade 6 national assessment results are released today, as well as APCA celebrates a historic milestone. Regionally, Trinidad and Tobago's commissioner issues a warning after 17 officers dismissed. And internationally, Ebola outbreak exposes a deeper humanitarian crisis in the Democratic Republic of Congo. That brings us to the end of the PBN Midday News Brief across all our news platforms. Don't forget, you can also follow us on the Point app, CTV Channel 9 and Flow TV Channel 106, where you'll find the latest in news and sports. On behalf of the entire news production team, I've been your presenter, Jeremiah Toussaint. 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

0: fresh. And if it's not, I will close it down. Yes, I will close my restaurant before I let anyone think Pisketti is not the best they ever tasted. I must pull those weeds, but after working hard all day, I'm too tired to get it all done.
1: George couldn't stop thinking about Chef Pisketti's weed problem.
2: After working hard all day, was too tired to get his work done. I didn't think you were paying attention. I'll start again. The Shoemaker and the Elves. Once there was a shoemaker who, after working hard all day, was too tired to get his work done. I am too tired to get it all done, he thought. But if I don't, my customer will have but one shoe and may hop over to another cobbler. He couldn't stay awake. As he slept, an amazing thing happened. Elves did his work for him.
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0: 7.9.
1: Midweek it off, Shamar Joseph for one, and it was 25 for two. At that stage, it looked as though it would have been all West Indian, and all West Indian morning. But these two continues the fight back. Udara plays the ball back to Django at mid-on, and there is no run. So they have batted well in a partnership worth some 79 runs. Before lunch, they added 74 for the third wicket. And look as though they have good intent. That breakthrough could well be around the corner.
2: They're going along very nicely, but as I say, you know.
1: Here is Anderson Phillip, comes in over the wicket to Udara. Udara works this one off the pads, tickles down to fine leg for four. Strain down the leg side. Umpire Raza signaling four. So Phillip bowling on both sides of the wicket. Score moves to 108. And Udara speeds on to 69. 69 from just 80 deliveries.
2: It's just interesting for me, Seth, in as much as Seals bowled what, about 3 overs before the luncheon interval, had Udara dropped, right? Now, we've seen him play shots outside the off stump. I'll wait for Phillip.
1: Anderson Phillip trying to get his first wicket closer to the stumps on the offside, leaves it alone, the ball goes through. That's the end of Phillip's first over after lunch, his fifth over, none for 26. And it's the second over after luncheon interval. Sri Lanka moving from 99 for 2 to 108 for 2.
2: I would have started with Seals from the southern end, also Andy Roberts' end, continuing his spell prior to the luncheon interval. But also, I take out the short extra cover, put him in slip, and bring deep backward point into a backward point position, and let him go. Let him have a go.
1: And as we also said with Seals, he has stepped up in pace.
2: Exactly.
1: That's the fastest delivery so far in the series, over 147K. But it's Shamar Joseph who continues to search for his third wicket. Good delivery on the off stump. Coming forward though, equally adept is the left-handed batter, Kamindo Mendes. Very serious player. In fact, he's the only player averaging over 50. 57.6 coming into this. 500s in 15 matches. That's what you want from
2: absolutely
1: a batter.
2: Absolutely. Yeah, for a top order batter.
1: 27 years of age. The left-hander looks around and he knows that the two slips and the gully are waiting. He knows that there is a deep backward point. Shamar Joseph from around the wicket to him, plays it late, allows the ball to come into him. And you can see the Sri Lankans, they want to get more runs because Udara was rushing up, even though that ball went to short cover. He had to send him back. Joseph.
2: Yeah, they maintain a good positive intent and they maintain in their excellent run rate, which they've had throughout the series so far.
1: Shamar Joseph in his career, 12 test matches, 55 wickets at an average of 21.87. Here is he, comes in once again, plays at that, a loose shot taken by Shehob. I think it was rising a bit and he was between whether to drive or to play that horizontal slash. He was somewhere between both. By the time he did, the ball had gotten through to Shehob. So Shamar Joseph, an average of 21.87, though it is pretty early in his career, it is a good average for a fast bowler. And from 12 test matches, when he was striking at over 4 wickets per game,
2: per test, them,
1: it is really significant. Here is he. Oh, that's a beauty from Shamar Joseph. This one, he was about to defend, but the ball beat the outside edge. Shamar Joseph is enjoying his post-lunch play. Mendes would be saying, I played a little bit inside the line, but by time his attempt to do that was uncovered, the ball was already through to the wicket keeper. So Joseph has been good. His strike rate as a bowler, he strikes 33.9. takes this time coming forward. Kamendu plays it to short cover for Brendan King, and there is no run. So when you look at that, it's a quick note to batters that every 5.5 overs he takes a wicket. Right, that's the reality of his performance, and if he maintains that, that would be absolutely fantastic.
2: He'll end up one of the greats.
1: Yes, if he lasts. And you see how he builds his body, you see that he's one thing, he has that consistent flow when he's running in. Everything is together.
2: The rhythm is excellent.
1: Rhythm, his strides, they are well balanced. He's focused and he's strongly built. Here is Joseph from around the wicket, steered away down to the fielder who comes off the backward point, deep backward point boundary. Has to be a single to Anderson Phillip. Phillip knows that it will be his time to bowl because the over, in fact, no ball signaled by umpire Paul Rifle. So Anderson Phillip will have to wait. And score moves up to 110 for 2. Kamindu Mendes on 31. Lero Udara on 69. They're just on the brink of completing 26 overs. And with all pace bowlers, simply means the expectation of 30 overs in a session is no more.
2: It's just that.
1: In the first innings, though, Sri Lanka got 308. West Indies bowled 71.5 overs. And the day split only had 72.5 because Sri Lanka batted one.
2: Yeah, and do you think anybody who came in thought they were shortchanged?
1: No, not at all. That was Test cricket at its best. Here is Shamar Joseph, a good delivery. But standing up straight and playing the ball well from the crease. Udara, he looks calm. He looks relaxed. The over has come to an end. And at the end of Joseph's ninth over, Udara on 69, Kamindu Mendes on 31. Sri Lanka winning the toss and batting 110 for 2. Terry, and the partnership goes up to 85.
2: Yes, partnership continues to grow. And less and less pressure on these two out there in the middle. And this is the thing when it comes to West Indies cricket, and especially after the luncheon interval. They tend to let the game drift. And I just feel that when to both batsmen, and they're only 100, they're not 300 for 2.
1: Well,
2: you need people in catching positions still, not defending boundaries.
1: That's correct. So Anderson Phillip is getting ready to bowl his sixth over in his second spell. In fact, this would be what, his third after the luncheon interval. He comes in now and he bowls to Udara. In fact, Kamindu Mendes, and Mendes plays the ball, but he is a confident youngster. He is one who is not going to allow the West Indian fast bowlers to dictate the pace. He goes and he taps at the crease, and then he looks around and sees that the fine leg fielder has moved a bit wide. Alzari Joseph, who is outside of the boundary, will come in, but the two slips are ready, and the captain at gully comes in and he squeezes this one nicely between the gully and the backward point fielder. They are attempting a second, but they have retreated because that man, Kevin Hodge, is rather quickly in pursuit. And Sri Lankans move to what we call Nelson. 1-1-1 for 2, Terry. What is going to happen after that?
2: Middle peg will go flying, sir.
1: The Englishman would say it's Nelson. Somebody's got to out. Well, something is going to happen. I don't know. I'm not a cricket prophet. But what I do know is that this partnership of 86 is getting a little threatening for the West Indian fast bowlers. Jack Matthew is ready. He will take up after me after the end of this over. Anderson Phillip, he's been steered down to backward point. Alzari Joseph, the taller of the Josephs, comes off the boundary to field. And Yudhara moves up to 70. This is his third test match, and he looks like an accomplished test batter.
2: Absolutely. But you see that delivery there, just on or about off stump. And he knew all he had to do was push it, an easy single.
1: Yes.
2: If the guy's up in a catching position, he doesn't have that luxury.
1: And they're off to Nelson now. It's 112 for two. Here is Anderson Phillip, comes up around the wicket, worked off the pads nicely. Will they come back for the second? Yes, they are challenging for the second run. Joseph Alzari runs off and sends the return. But the Sri Lankan batters, they're up to the task. Those two runs take Kamindo Mendes up to 34. And the Sri Lankans, who won the toss this morning and elected to bat, their 114 for two. This partnership moves to 89. The West Indians, they had a chance to take a wicket. Now they're in a position that they wish they could buy a wicket. And Sir Philip, he needs a wicket to ensure that he maintains a high profile, because he replaced Kemar Roach, who was injured. Comes in now, a good delivery, pitching just outside the off stump and coming back to the left-hander. Shehope takes it behind the stumps, and there is no run. So the two changes for the West Indies this morning were in tandem. Shehope coming in for Josh Da Silva, and he takes the glove after he himself was injured in the previous prior to the previous game and could not play. Anderson Phillip, he comes in for the injured Kemar Roach. So we're just about the end of over number 27. Here is Anderson Phillip. He comes in to Mendes down the leg side. A poor delivery. The ball takes the edge and goes into the boundary for four. Four leg by signal by umpire Raza. It goes into the boundary for four. It takes the Sri Lanka score up to 118 for two. Kamindo is on 34. Yudhara is on 70. And this is in fact going to be a testing period for the West Indies fast bowlers. Terry, after your comments, Jack Matthew will pick up the ball by ball commentary.
2: Yeah, thanks, Seth. I just think West Indies have missed a trick here after the luncheon break. I would not have started with Anderson Phillip. He didn't look too good in his first spell, whereas Jaden Sills should have had the breakthrough before lunch. And I think West Indies should have started with him straight up after lunch.
0: So Shamal Joseph sprints into bowl to the right-handed Yudhara, and he's just flinching, getting this ball away down to the backward square leg position. We'll see if there's a signal. No, he got a bit of bat onto that, maybe a bit of glove. Seems to be pulling the right glove off, getting a hit on the knuckles. Yudhara, he's on to, with that stroke, he's on to what? He's on to 71. So having visions here of making 100, this is early days for him in terms of test cricket, but he has battled the storm of the West Indian fast bowlers early on, and now he's going quite merrily along. Now it's Kamindo Mendes who faces the bowling of Shamal Joseph, who bowls around the wicket, and he steers it down to the backward point area. Fielder is on the boundary. That's Anderson Phillip, and the batsman will come for an easy single. Kamindo Mendes goes with that run on to 35. It's 120 for two. They came together and the score was on 25, and the partnership is growing, heading towards the 90 run mark. And so, where is he gone? He's gone 91, 95 now. See, heading out to the 100-run mark. Yes, just a while ago it was 86. Mm. But then there was that boundary down in the last over, whereby Anderson Phillip, 120 for two. The batsman out, Nishan Madushka was caught by King a point of the bowling of Shamal Joseph for 6, 15 for 1. Shamal Joseph over the wicket as the right-hander Yudhara comes across his stumps and just guides the ball away into the onside, coming forward, just rolling the wrist at the point of impact. No aggressive intent, just allowing the ball to come onto the bat. He goes out to King at that mid-wicket position, this forward square leg area. And the king was in the action shortly after that because he had Dinesh Chandimal caught at the mid-wicket position off the bowling of Shamar Joseph. Joseph picking up his second wicket with a score on 25. Chandimal departed for one. Now the West Indies have had no success since then. These two have batted on and batting beautifully. Shamar Joseph runs in away from us and this ball is steered into the offside. He can't get a run for it. Udawa, he's kept on 71. Ball going out towards the cover position. And no run resulted from that. That looks to be in that position there. Amir Django. Looks to be Amir Django in that position. And that's a cover point position.
2: Those slips, we saw one pass through. I think even in regional cricket, Jack, you don't think they stand close?
0: The slip feelers?
2: Mm.
0: Here is a ball pushed into the offside, steered away by Udara into the

0: have to go for it, because you have that split moment to react and the split moment to catch it. It happens very, very quickly. Shamar Joseph back around the wicket as the left-handed Mendes comes in to strike, and he's across his stumps and plays quietly into the onside. The over comes to an end. It's 121 for two. Sri Lanka winning the toss and opting to bat on day one of the second test against the West Indies here at the Vivian Richards Stadium. They trail in the two-match series, having suffered a crushing innings and 217-run defeat in the opening match. Third wicket partnership now 96, so a stroke away from 100. Kamindo Mendes on 35 and Udara, correction, Kamindo Mendes, yes, contributing 35 and Udara 54, his contribution. But he's unbeaten on 72 at the moment.
1: Yeah, the partnership continues to blossom for Sri Lanka. And as the pitch dries out, any morning moisture or anything will and truly be gone by now with the breeze and the sun on it.
0: Philip bounds in and clipped towards the forward square leg position. A tumbling save here, there by Amir Django. And that's not Amir Django. It seems as if there's a sub on. We get the identification of that particular player. Seems to be a sub on out there for the West Indies.
1: Akeem Opol.
0: Could well be. Perhaps Amir Django has left the field. Trying to pick up if he's still out there. That fielder. And it's outside the off-stump. He slashes at it. Udara doesn't make contact. He felt he had a chance there to really cut the ball down to the point position and get some more runs, but he missed it, and it flew into the gloves of wicketkeeper Shea Hope. It was outside the off, but he moved away after pitching, and there was Udara having a go at it with that horizontal bat. Remains on 72, 121 for two. So a little bit of encouragement here for Anderson Philip as he comes in now from the Andy Roberts end, the southern end, as the sun comes out in its brilliance, and he's playing into the gully region. Really a fourth slip in Roston Chase, the West Indies captain. Just steering that one, went on the bounce to Chase, no chance at all of the ball carrying to the fielder. Just got on top of it and steered it down. So Dower, he has grown in confidence. They're at the start of the innings. Opened the batting with Nishan Madushka. And he lost his partner very, very early. The score's on 15. Here is Philip. Goes past umpire Asan Raza, and the batsman is defending, just easing into line and playing quietly back along the pitch to the bowler. Raza, former Pakistan wicketkeeper. Number of past cricketers gone into umpiring. Another in this match is Paul Rifle, former Australian fast bowler. Tall fast bowler he was, and he remains tall at that at that square leg position. Yes, he's quite an imposing figure, Paul Rifle. Here is Anderson Philip. He's in, and the batsman is covering up to a good length delivery. He goes into the offside. So the batsmen are feeling quite comfortable at the moment. The partnership has grown, heading towards the 100 mark. So 96, that's the partnership. And so they're very much on top at the moment. The West Indies looking for a wicket here. And this is a much better batting performance than they did in the first innings at this stage. At this stage, they were 5 down in the first test match, 110 for 5 at one point, but they got up to 308. They're looking to get well beyond that in this one day. A very much played position for that. This is hit high over the top. It has gone away over the cover and down to the boundary for 4. A shot hit with a great degree of confidence by Udara brings up the 100 partnership between these two. And he really played through the line of that one from Anderson Philip and hit it hard. Didn't bother to move. He knew he was going to go for a boundary, and it sped into the boundary at

0: Odawa is on to 76 from 93 deliveries, 125 for two after the 29th over, Sri Lanka.
1: Yes, and 100 run partnership, as you say, Jack, at Udara, growing in confidence all the time. And West Indies really just on the back foot, waiting for something to happen. I don't really see much pressure being applied. Maybe we will now as Alzari Joseph returns to the attack at Anderson Phillip today. He's either been too short or too full, as we saw that last one driven comfortably over the top of the covers into the boundary. 100 runs off 128 balls. That's good going by these two for Sri Lanka.
0: Alzari Joseph around the wicket to the left-handed Kabindu Mendes, and he's flicking at this ball down the leg side, and there is Shea Hope diving and collecting it with both gloves and falling in the process. Thought for a moment that maybe he had just done a little bit of injury to his body, went down low, and yes, he certainly had a show of pain at some part of his body. Maybe he is
1: his shoulder
0: perhaps, yes, something. But he's very much okay now. He's very much back on his feet. 125 for two. Here is Alzari Joseph. He's into Kabindu Mendes, and he clips it around the corner down to the backward square position. And it looks as if the substitute is on. That looks to be Jomel Warrican in that position down at the backward square area. Jomel Warrican, the substitute fielder. So the score goes on for Sri Lanka, 126 now for two. Kabindu Mendes is on to 36. 76 is Lahiru Yudhara. He faces the bowling of Alzari Joseph, operating from this, the commentary box, and two slips on the gully, that deep.
1: Coming around.
0: Point is going around, yes, around the wicket. And Udara is getting a good delivery and just plays it watchfully in front of him. It rolls back on the along the pitch to be picked up by Alzari Joseph. And so there, two slips. So Hodge is the man who is patrolling that position down there. You saw him tossing the ball with his left hand, and I think that he's a left-hand spinner, and he bats right. So a few ambidextrous cricketers in this not only this West Indies side, but in this game. And here is a ball which is outside the line of the off stump, and the batsman does not. And one of them is batting over there at the moment, Kabindu Mendes. We understand that he bowls with both arms.
1: Okay.
0: Yes, he bowls off breaks, and he also bowls left arm orthodox.
1: We should have had a bowl last week.
0: He has a unique talent, doesn't he?
1: What's he waiting for? A 400 run partnership?
0: He should have.
1: Could have given one of his arms a go.
0: Yes, certainly. Yeah, he should have been bowling both, both off breaks and orthodox left arm spin.
1: I like this from Alzari, though. At least he's trying something different. Coming round to the right-hander, I mean.
0: So he's in to bowl to Yudhara, and Dara gets a full toss and helps it away, and has gone a long way. I think it has gone for six. Or is it?
1: It's gone
0: six,
1: the
0: yes,
1: car
0: it has gone. Yes, it was a loose delivery from Alzari Joseph, and it was just helped by Udara, who must be seeing the ball quite big at this particular point in time. And he just helped it. Very little effort he put into that one. He just helped it along. It was beautifully timed, and he went all the way over the backward square leg boundary for six. And a loose delivery, and given the full treatment. A full toss.
1: Slipped.
0: And he has slipped from the grasp of Alzari Joseph. Has none for 24. This is his fifth over. 132 now. And Udara is into the 80s. He's on to 82. Joseph is into Boltium, and he steers the ball away. And it's well fielded by Roston Chase, falling away to his right. The ball was traveling. It would have been perhaps a challenging run for Kavim Hodge, who is at that sweep a position at point. So the over has come to an end, and Sri Lanka opting to bat in this second test match at the Sivirian Richards Stadium, the 132 for 2 with 82 to Lahiru and 36 to Kamindu Mendes, and the batting machine of Sri Lanka just rolling on at the moment as Dave Joseph comes back, and the West Indies now are looking for a way to break this partnership, which must be a major worry at this point for the West Indies side.
2: Yeah, well, they've got some work under the belt, work cut out for them, Jack.
0: We're watching Anderson Philip. He's in, and the batsman is defending the left-handed Kamindu Mendes, and he goes into the offside, and there is no run. A batsman with the ability to play long innings. His highest scoring test cricket, 182 not out. He has had 5 centuries and 5 half centuries. He's averaging 57. And this is his 16th test match. Over 1,300 runs coming to this match. Kamindu Mendes on a sunlit afternoon. He taps the bat at the crease at the Vivian Richards Stadium, and it's Anderson Philip who charges in to bolt him. Right arm around the wicket, and he clips this ball away down to the backward square position. It beats the fielder, Alzari Joseph, and it's gone away for 4. It was well timed. It sped away, it moved like a rocket down to the backward square position. So these two are really batting well at the moment. They've grown in confidence, and anything offline, they've been able to dispatch. And that was a full length delivery on his legs, and Kamindu hammered it away down to the backward square position for 4.
2: Yeah, I think we've seen all morning, Jack, there's no room for error on this pitch. Every delivery that has been offline has been put away.
0: They're questioning the wisdom of Sri Lanka batting first, but they're gradually vindicating that decision. Ball beats the bat of Kamindu outside the line of the off stump. That one angled into him, and he was playing and missing. Went past the outside edge into the gloves of the wicketkeeper.
2: What are your thoughts on Phillips changing ends, Jack?
0: He started from this, the commentary box end.
2: Mm-hmm.
0: I think he's just trying to explore all the options.
2: But he's looked better coming from that end.
0: Yes. Oh, you're talking about the effects of
2: it. Yeah, the effects of it. Yeah, he looks
0: effects
2: better.
0: Of it. Yes.
2: Yet to me, he's a bowler who likes to be, you know, coming into the wind.
0: Yes.
2: Or up a hill or something like that. He chives better, it looks like to me.
0: Right. And he seems to be bowling at a faster pace as well. Seems to put in maybe a little bit more effort into it. His ball is clipped away down to the fine leg area, and it's Alzari Joseph who's there. And the batsman amble the run. So one more to Kamindu. He's on to 41. So he's into the 40s. And the Sri Lankan score 137 for 2. So he's now averaging 64. Well, he came into this match averaging 56. In terms of test in Sri Lanka, he's averaging 64. And outside of Sri Lanka, he's averaging 54. So he has done well at home and abroad. So, Kamindu Mendes, he's at the non-strikers end now. He watches as Anderson Philip goes over the wicket to bowl to Udara. And Udara is defending, and he gets a run, just opening the face of the bat and runs it down to the backward point area. Alzari Joseph on the point boundary comes in. The batsmen counter a run. Udari is on to 83, 138 for 2. So maybe we'll see the introduction of spin at some point. Maybe Rust and Chase might decide to just have a go to try and break this partnership. What do you think of that possible option?
2: Yeah, well, you've got to use all the options that you've got, Jack. You've got to try something to break this partnership, and then you can go back to your normal routine. So that's the next option they have in terms of Chase coming in.
0: Partnership which has already yielded 113 runs. It came together when it was 25. Philip is in, and it's a good delivery, hurrying the batsman in that defensive push. The ball taking the outer face of the bat and going out to the point area. So the over ends with Sri Lanka 138 for 2. It's 83 to Udara and 41 to Kamindu Mendes. More from Dave Joseph and then the voice of Denmore Roberts.
2: Yeah, the West Indies has got to join something. They've got to look for the positives in the whole session this morning and the start of this after-lunch session to join and see if they can pick themselves up and get into the Sri Lankan batting lineup then more.
3: Yeah, I think just a breakthrough might change the fortunes, but Udara riding his luck and doing well. And because he's in, that last delivery that he got from Alzari Joseph, the loose one, he was able to put it away. Alzari Joseph around the wicket to Udara, and this one he's playing it up on the onside, and there is no run. For me, Alzari Joseph coming around the wicket and pitching it up to Udara, for me, is counterproductive. If he's coming around the wicket, I would love to see him really hammer some into his ribcage region. We saw him get a couple up in that region that is taken off of the glove and has looked a little bit shaken. So I would love for him to really be attacking him if he's coming around the wicket to the right-hander. Alzari Joseph, with the sunshine back out, and it's pretty bright and pretty warm. Here is he in, and this delivery outside the line of the off stump is too easy. Easily steered away down to Hodge on that now new position that teams love so much, that man on the deep backward point boundary, and they come through for an easy single. Still three slips in place, but now there is that man who is, I was going to say he's a third man, but he's now coming around to that backward point position. So he rolls around a little bit more, two slips and a gully in place, the man down on that point boundary. Then there's a short cover, mid-on, a man at straightish mid-wicket, and a man down on the long leg boundary. Alzari Joseph runs in and bowls a delivery that is pitched up to the left-handed Kamindu Mendes. He's looking to drive, missing it outside the line of the off stump into the gloves of the wicketkeeper. It goes, and there is no run. Good afternoon to all and the folks who are here at the Sir Vivian Richards Cricket Stadium. Would have seen that drop catch just before we went into that luncheon interval, and I think that could have changed the way that things have gone. And the Sri Lankans, they've scored very quickly, 40 runs in about the same amount of minutes, about 40 minutes. So they've come back out very positive after the luncheon interval. Alzari Joseph is firing one down the leg side, and there is no run. The West Indians, though, they have been pretty loose. And again, we've seen Anderson Philip not necessarily come into the party in terms of the way that the captain would have wanted him to bowl. He continues to leak a few runs, 40 runs already off of his 8 overs. So he's going at a rate of 5 per over, Anderson Philip. Alzari Joseph comes in now, and this is a delivery that is short and just steered away over the slip region and down to the boundary for 4. So it was short, and Kamindu Mendes just got inside of it and sort of just helped it over that slip region. It was short and coming back at him, not necessarily at the rapid pace, and he just used the pace from Alzari Joseph and has helped it deliberately over the slip region and down to the third man boundary for 4.
2: Yeah, then where you see the one day shots coming out.
3: Yep.
2: So actually ramped it up over the slips.
3: Kamindu Mendes.
2: Deliberately.
3: Yep, he goes to 45. And that's the advantage of these T20 and limited over, lots of limited overs. We've seen certain shots that before you never seen a test match that are now commonplace. This one is going past the bat outside the line of the off stump from Alzari Joseph. Shaping away as it went past, and she hoped taking it in front of the first slip, and there is no run. Mendes, Kamindu Mendes, he's on 45. Udara on 84. 84 off of 100, which is a very good strike rate in a test match. The Sri Lankans batting first, 143-42.
2: Yeah, as I've been saying, the West Indies have got to find a way. As Jack mentioned earlier on, whether they're going to introduce some spin to see what happens, or they've got to find a way to really get into the Sri Lankan batting lineup.
3: I think that what I would do is by now I would have given Graves a couple of overs. We saw the last time when Graves came in with his medium pace, he was able to get some wickets in the middle order for the Sri Lankan team. And I would have given him an opportunity at least at this stage just to sort of change what the Sri Lankans are seeing. Here is Jaden Seals, who's back in the attack, starting his ninth over. First delivery is played away into the offside field defensively, and there was no run.
2: Yeah, Graze is definitely an option then more in terms of trying something, because what we saw from Graves in the last game, he took pace off the ball.
3: Yes.
2: And the way these two batters are going in terms of the flow that they're going at, they're stroking the
3: something
2: ball.
3: Something different
2: may help.
3: Yeah, but they're showing here that that last delivery from Alzari Joseph actually took an edge, but there was absolutely no appeal from the West Indies, but the edge was found. Here's this delivery is played away, and I thought, remember I talked about it shaping away.
2: Yeah.
3: I thought there was a big deviation, and Shea Hope took it in front of the first slip fielder and went ooh, like what we saw when Willie Jacobs got his first century. But the edge was found, and as we look at Shea Hope, just thought that it was close, but the snookometer saying that there was a genuine edge that was taken there, and but no damage done in the end because there was no appeal. Here is this delivery steered away off the bowling of Jaden Seals, and again he's pleading with the captain that he wants that man in
2: must be then more location. As I said to you, it's difficult when you bowl a batter and good delivery and he still gets a single.
3: Yeah.
2: That man needs to come in there.
3: And Jaden Seals is insisting. He could see him pointing to the captain after at Alzari Joseph, who is deep down. But bringing him up and still having him so deep, you're still not stopping the
2: No, remember he's going to be moving in then more with the bowler, so.
3: Well, he takes just a couple of exploratory steps, Dave, and this one is stayed away into the offside field, straight to that fielder who is standing at that short cover position, and there is no run.
2: Yeah, I think that's an excellent move to bring the man and try to keep him on strike, try to bowl a few balls to him to see if he can build some pressure on him.
3: Certainly. That's the idea. Jaden Seals didn't like the idea of the man being down there and giving the possibility of bowling a good ball and then still giving up a single. Here is he in, and he's bowling a short ball that's bouncing over the top of the head of Udara into the gloves of wicketkeeper Shea Hope, and there is no run. So that last delivery of the last over from Alzari Joseph, suppose he had said, how is that? Would the umpires have had to go up?
2: Yeah, well, maybe they weren't confident. As they realized they weren't confident. They didn't realize the
3: ball.
2: Well,
3: they didn't even realize because there wasn't any appeal whatsoever.
2: Well, we see Graves warming up now then more so. Looks like he's going to have a bowl soon.
3: Captain is wired to me. Here is this delivery outside the line of the off stump that is driven past the mid-off fielder. They get one. They're going to come back for the second run. Jaden Seas was trying to get his left hand down to try and stop that one and just able to parry it away from that man at mid-off, and the batters were able to rush back for two runs. Udara goes to 86. Kamindu is on 45. The end of over number 33. Sri Lanka batting first. 145 it is for two.
2: Yeah, it's been smooth going for the Sri Lankans since the loss of those two wickets.
3: Yeah,
2: I think what's happening too, as I was saying, in terms of Jaden Seas making that change is an excellent idea, because it creates a problem for them both ways. They're getting a single, and it's also bringing the left hand right hand combination into flow and upsetting them all the time. So I think that's what has been working very well for the Sri Lankans.
3: Yeah,
2: and as you rightfully said last over, Azari needs to be attacking these batters if he's going around the wicket today,
3: yeah,
2: especially right hander.
3: Yeah, if he's going around the wicket to the right hander, needs to bowl a couple of short deliveries that are angled into his body and see what happens. He's going to remain around the wicket to the left handed Kamindu Mendes, who, according to the snookometer, would have edged the last delivery that he faced from Al-Zahri Joseph. He was Al-Zahri Joseph in to bolt him outside the line of the off stump, a delivery that's kept a little bit low as it bounces through to wicketkeeper Hope behind the stumps, and there is no run. So two slips in place. There is a man at gully, short cover point back. That man at backward point is on the boundary. He was also a mid off and a mid on, straightish mid wicket, and the man down at long leg. So Al-Zahri Joseph is still in the attack, and he begins to move away from the Sir Kirtley Ambrose end, runs past the umpire now, and is in outside the line of the off stump. The batter sees that one much too wide to offer a stroke, just pulls the bat out of the way, allowing it to go into the gloves of wicketkeeper Shehope, and there is no run.
2: Let's hope then we can produce that delivery that he bowled the captain with the last test match.
3: Yeah, he needs that one.
2: It's on the same part here. Yeah? He has bowled one straight, another one a little straighter, and let's hope he's going to get this one to drop back.
3: I think he's looking for the one that's going to drag back.
2: Yeah, that's it.
3: I think that's what he's trying to work up here again, something like what he did in the last test match. Here we see, beginning to run away from us now, Al-Zahri Joseph around the wicket, and he's in. This one is more on the line of the stumps, but making a little bit of height.
2: It actually jagged back then.
3: Yes,
2: it
3: jagged back, but it was a little bit too short. Yeah. It just made a little bit of height. So we can see what he's trying to work on, Al-Zahri Joseph. He's trying to work on that one where he's setting up the batter, that one that's straight, a little straight, and then the one that comes back. That one came back, but it was a little bit short of a length, so it ballooned over the, it really rose up to the left-handed Kamindu Mendes. As he faces up now, Al-Zahri Joseph with a clear plan in mind runs in and bowls to him, and this one is shaping into the batter, was having a little bit of swing on it and just working it with the angle, was the left-handed Kamindu Mendes, past that straightish mid-wicket fielder out to and runs back for two runs. So two more runs, the Sri Lankans approaching the 150 mark, 147 for two, and Kamindu Mendes too is looking a half century, came in with the Sri Lankans in a little bit of trouble at 25 for two, and they've already put on more than 100 for this partnership. So the partnership continues to build, and they would want a big partnership like the one that West Indies had, 400. Here is he driving, he's going to get another run here, as Anderson Phillip, who's at that mid-off position, having to run back, just one to Kamindu. He goes on to 48, 148 for two, brings you Dara, who is on strike. Now he's on 86 runs, his best ever score in Test cricket, Yudhara. Before this, he had, 40 as his best test score. And now, playing against the West Indies, he's found and he's lived. His road is locked, because he was really should have been taken in that last over before the lunch and interval. That one went through the slips at a comfortable height, and neither Campbell nor Graves got close to it. Here is this delivery, and he's on the back foot, the delivery that is pitched up from Al-Zahri Joseph. He gets the back down quickly and was able to keep it out, plays it up on the onside, and there is no run. The end of another over has come up. 34 overs ball. Sri Lanka, they 148 for two, winning the toss this morning and batting.
2: Yes, Denmo, as I said, the West Indies bowlers have their work cut out for them. They've got to find a way to get a wicket or two here. And seal will continue from the southern end or the underarm's end. But I'm thinking that they should have, you know, made a change here, Denmo, in terms of bringing in the medium pacer. What's it?
3: Graves.
2: Justin Graves. You know, as I said, he poses a different, you know, variety to the bowling attack. They haven't been getting any success, so they should look to change something up.
3: Seals starts a new over, and his first delivery is driven through the cover region. He's going to get his half century here. It's Kamindu Mendes is running pretty close to the boundary. It's pulled up just inside, and he comes back for the third run, but he's on to 51 runs, well played runs too by Kamindu Mendes. He came in when the Sri Lankans were 25-2 and has batted well for his half century so far.
2: Yeah, very well played to Mendes. As I say, he has stuck to his guns. He has come out blazing today, looking much more positive than I think the last innings that he played. You know, with a slight bit of, you know, a little bit more aggression, I would want to think. You know, so well played to him.
3: Well played to him.
2: Hope he can keep going for Sri Lanka's sake.
3: And the Sri Lankans really start to continue. 50 off 74 deliveries coming to Mendes for the Sri Lankans so far. And sixth half century in Test cricket. Here we watch as this delivery is on the hips down the leg side for Yudhara. He was looking to help it around, didn't make contact through to wicketkeeper. It goes and there's no run. So the three runs there took Kamindu Mendes to his sixth half century in Test cricket. Yudhara, who is on his first half century on 86 and looking to convert that half century into his first century. And he would be hoping, because he is coming, because Pathum Nisanka is out of the Sri Lankan squad, and here is he flashing outside the line of the off stump. He's going to get four. It was wide outside the line of the off stump, and it went all the way for six. He hit it that well, thought that it was going to be four, but it carried with the wind all the way over that point region for six. Short and wide, and he hit it up in the air from Jaden Seals, and the ball sailed high and it just carried all the way over that backward point region, and it got the maximum. So six runs to Yudhara, six more to the Sri Lankans, as the umpire is just waiting, just wanting to see the ball after it came back from that boundary. Sri Lankans continue to flourish. 157-2, and Yudhara is into the 90s. He's on to 92 and looking to really let the West Indies pay here. They dropped him in that last over before lunch, and here is he on the back foot again, trying to force a short of a length delivery. Jaden Sees is beginning to get a little bit frustrated and speaking to the Sri Lankan batter, and no doubt Yudhara is not going to be intimidated by Jaden Seals. He knows that he has Jaden Seals in a frustrated state of mind. Yes, you hit my edge. Your fielders didn't take it. That's not my problem. I'm here still. I'm going to continue to bat, look to get to this 100. You have to defeat me. Jaden Seals, with the idea of defeating him, runs in now, goes past the umpire, is in, and bowls a delivery. Hard length on the line of the off stump. Yudhara covers up, plays it into the cover region, and there is no run. Brandon King is posted in that position. So Seals, so far he's in his 10th over, and none for 39 so far. Just one delivery to come in his 10th over. He runs away, he's in now and bowls to the batsman Yudhara, who is steering one into the offside field. And even while Zari Joseph is up, he's deep, and it was to his right, and he couldn't prevent the possibility of a single. One more to the total, 157-2. Kamindu is on 51, Yudhara on 92. More thoughts from Dave Joseph, and then we'll have Seth Burton.
2: Yeah, it's been tough going for West Indian bowlers after they've, you know, put down this Sri Lankan bat, and he's been striding on to close to a century here. And we'll have a jinx break.
4: Well, good afternoon to listeners. Dave, I usually have the drinks break. Yeah, so I've been having some drinks, but soft drinks.
2: It just depends on what you call soft.
4: Some nice passion fruit.
2: Okay, all right.
4: Because I realize the passion out there. The fast bowlers really want to get it right. Jaden Seals, you saw in frustration that he was saying something to the batter.
3: But Udara, he is not going to be sidetracked. Really an excellent platform here from the Sri Lankan number opener and the number four batter. This partnership of 133 for the third wicket is a threatening one. Is a one that can build the platform for something solid for the Sri Lankans, but they are not yet ahead, I think. If we were to analyze that 35 overs have been bowled, it's 158 for two. Udara, his personal milestone, is his best in his third game. He's on 93. But look at the rate at which he has been scoring. 112. And he has two sixes. And the only two sixes of the match, it tells you his mindset. Not slugging at all. And when you look at how he has batted from the beginning, batted with Madushkar, batted with Chandimal, who went on one on six when the score was 15, and Chandimal on one when the score was 25. He has really accounted well for himself, and I think the Sri Lankans would be happy. What is expected of Kamindu? That has become customary, because what, after 15 matches, five centuries, five half centuries prior to this, he has moved on to his sixth half century. Your thoughts about the batting?
2: Yeah, I think they're batting beautifully set. They have been given that opportunity to quite a bit of loose deliveries. And as I said, once the ball is given width, they've been prepared to really go hard and go hard at it. You saw that six that was hit over, we call it cover. And it was offline, and the length was such that it was short enough, so it was put away easily over the covers for six.
3: Okay, so let's look now at the West Indies bowling. Jaden Seals, he came in on 99 wickets, still in search of the 100th. 10 overs, 3 maidens, none for 40. Your thoughts?
2: I think Seals has been pretty, you know, unlucky, as I mentioned earlier on to Denmore, is that the left-hand, right-hand combination has been bothering them somewhat. They haven't been able to settle into, you know, a nice rhythm and bowl some decent lengths at one batter for long enough. And that has been creating some issues for them.
3: Shamar Joseph, 10 overs, 1 maiden, 2 for 41.
2: Yeah, well, he's always pretty slippery. And he has shown that he has that kind of pace this morning. And he has gotten the two wickets that has fallen.
3: Azhari Joseph, 7 overs, 1 maiden, none for 32.
2: Yeah, Azhari, you know, as I said, we mentioned earlier on with Denmo, he tried something different which coming around the wicket. You know, but we thought that he needed to be bowling a bit more short balls, that especially the right-handed batter. Try and trouble him a bit. Try something new, something different. I think he had a good plan bowling to the left hand, the way he was bowling him straight, little straight, and then try to get that one to duck back from the same area.
3: And very quickly, Anderson Philip, 8 overs, no maiden, none for 40.
2: Yeah, well, Philip has looked, you know, a decent, better bowler coming from the Sir Andy Robertson, where he just did his second spell. I think that's a better end for him. So hopefully he can get things going and get a few wickets in this test match.
3: Okay, so this session or this hour, we have seen 59 runs scored and no wicket have been taken by the West Indies in this session to date. In fact, it has been a situation where since the eighth over of the innings, they have not taken a wicket. So the Sri Lankans, they have done well. They have batted for 27 overs without losing a wicket. And that partnership yielding 133 runs, they are going at close to 5 runs per over. Azhari Joseph is back, and he comes in, good delivery, but well played in the end by Udara. He was standing up, then got on his knees, playing back and playing the ball into the onside. Anderson Philip feels, and there is no run. Two slips are still there. John Campbell at first, and Justin Grace, who is rubbing the ball, must be saying, I want it to come to me to be bowling against these batters. But he's next to his captain, Weston Chase. Just a gap between him at second slip and his captain. Now we see that edge that I was going to come to. Azhari Joseph to Kamindu. Here is Azhari Joseph, this time to... Oh, ooh, that's a wayward one. That was an attempted short ball. Perhaps that's what you were talking about. It was real short. It was going to the batsman, then it swung away from him, and it goes into the boundary.
2: Is that a wide set?
3: Well, I guess Paul Rifle
4: signaling wide, because it definitely, it just sailed away. It had a lot of movements on it.
2: Well,
4: and it was high, so he chose the short batter for that bouncer. But before that, I was speaking about that one that took the edge, and there was no appeal. And I think that the West Indies are, by and large, in the behind the stumps, they have been sleeping a bit. Sheopa has been clean with his work, but you have seen the snapping between the first and the second slip, and the lack of alertness in terms of when you get an edge. Even when you come close, if you're a hyper team, you get on top of it and you jump and you shout. This one is played into the short cover region, and Kima Paul, who comes on as the substitute, fields, and there is no one. The point I'm making, enthusiasm breeds wicket. And there are times when a man just beats an edge, Dave Joseph, and I'm seeing you up there appealing, even though you're not appealing to get the wicket, but you're appealing because of the beauty of the delivery. I can't tell when last in that sort of game that you'd have a hard ball licking against the edge and not even the presence of mind of an appeal.
2: Yeah, well, it does happen in cricket centers.
4: Sometimes. Here is Alzari Joseph trying to get himself fired up from around the wicket, pulled around nicely into the boundary for four. This man is on a mission. He moves to 97. Udara came into this game only because Patoon Nisanka was not here. Got a short one from Joseph, and he just stood on one leg and caught the other and just helped it around backward of square into the boundary for four. And he is really charging up Alzari. Joseph looks at him, and that's the passion I like to see. Fire is in the eye.
2: Yeah, it looks like when you come in the case, like in the case of Django, in the case of Django set, he wasn't supposed to play, and he got in and scored a double. And this man here is on the way again. Udara is on the way to score in a century here.
4: You got to take your opportunities.
2: Yeah, when you get them.
4: That's right. 13 fours and 2 sixes so far. Alzari Joseph getting the luxury now of adjusting his field. Pulls Anderson Phillip to a wider mid-on. Pulls, well, there is a backward of square, and there is a fine leg. He comes in attacking the leg side. Pulled around once again by Udara. He gets a single out to Brendan King. Is it? Yes. And he moves to 98. And the score up to 168 for two. Joseph none for 42. In his eighth over, the fourth delivery of his eighth over. Kamindu Mendes, who will come in to strike. He's on 51. And he has been batting well. These two are well focused. His 74. 51 from 74 deliveries and 5 fours. Alzari Joseph comes from around the wicket to Mendes. Mendes pulls at that down the leg side, did not take the edge, did not connect. But the man is there. Is it? Looks like Kavim Hodge. He's waiting for anything. And I think it could be a ploy here by the West Indies. Oftentimes you see the bowl towards the leg stump. You're wondering why, but they may have a plan. The two slips are waiting. Gully's waiting. Captain Chase clapping the hand. Justin Graves doing likewise. Jaden Seals is on the backward point boundary. And now another player goes out in the deep. It looks as though Kima Paul, the substitute, is going towards mid-wicket. In fact, now goes to a backward of square position. Just left of the square leg umpire. He's been brought in, so a bit of tactical move. Two men backward on the onside towards the boundary. Alzari Joseph comes in, full length delivery, and he plays it out to a straight mid wicket position. Shamar Joseph comes from mid on, feels the ball but not negating the single. Kamindu gets a single to move to 52. Dave, and it's 169 for two. 36 overs have been bowled. The Sri Lankans are marching on. Their partnership of 144 for the third wicket looks definitely threatening.
2: Yeah, what is evidence set is that the ball is, Azari is actually getting the ball to move around in the air. So it's a matter of, you know, checking on what's happening with the ball and let's see if the West Indies bowlers can hit some good lengths and some good lines.
3: Good lengths and good lines. There is also good batsmanship. Both batters have batted commendably well. And the man who is batting now, Kamindo Mendes, he knows how to score a run. Jaden Seals still awaiting his 100th test wicket. Bowling this one outside the off stump, the ball played into the backward point position and fielded by Anderson Phillip, and there is no run. Seals doing the right thing, coming from over the wicket to the left-hander. I know he has an angle. He comes into the left-hander and away from the right-hander as he stuck delivery, but he also can get the ball to move away. So hence the slips and the gully may come into play. Justin Graves at second slip is doing some movements, perhaps signaling that the captain requires his service. In comes Seals on the pads, worked around nicely by Kimendo. Alzari Joseph runs around, picks up the ball at fine leg, sends the return in a single. Kimendo Mendes, who has scored his sixth half century, is on 53. And he's just below his average, because his average is coming into this game 57.6. How many batters in international cricket would have that after 15 games?
2: Yeah, well, not very many.
3: That's right.
2: At least not in the West Indies.
3: So to be thinking that way, you may be thinking about one of the men on whose, well, on whom the series trophy has been named. Sir Gary Sobers would have been in that. That's eons ago. This time he hooks at that. The ball goes over the boundary for 6.
2: 100.
3: The 100 comes up and he clinches the fist. He celebrates. He runs to Kamindo. He looks up in the air. He waves the bat to the spectators and his teammates. What a 100 by this young man. Came into the team under special circumstances. Batted. And then eventually getting 100 off of a 6. Jaden Seals pounding the ball into the pitch. Just over the right shoulder. But he pivoted well. Helped it around. Anderson Phillip, he just looked as the ball went over the boundary. What a performance by Leru Yutapa.
2: Yeah, I think it's a brilliant 100 set. Remember, he started, you know, stabbing at the ball, and he's worked himself into a very good position until he got to 100.
3: Yadara faces after that. Ooh. Oh, got one that stuck on him. Perhaps he was looking for a hook shot there. And the ball was a bit slow, and he was trying to pull out of the shot. Looked ugly for once in his innings. 104. He got to his 100 from 118 deliveries. 13 fours and 3 sixes. What a knock. And in the meantime, the partnership of 150 came up. So the partnership is now 151 runs. A double milestone engineered by this outstanding player, Leheru Yudara for Sri Lanka. Faces up to Seals. This time he will be out. No, he's lucky on this occasion. What an eventful over. He was just turning the face of the bat to play into the onside. The ball may have taken a leading edge and bottom edge at the same time. Went over Jaden Seals' head. And Shamar Joseph coming in could not have taken it. What an eventful over, David Joseph.
2: Yeah, I think Seals is actually saying, oh, what else can I do? Yeah, he's been pretty unlucky.
3: He must be saying, if my 100 is getting to the 100 wicket, would have been easy.
2: Yeah.
3: As him getting to his 100, that's, in fact, it wasn't a bottom edge. He had already turned to play and the ball came up just below the shoulder of the bat. Seals was pleading. Yes. And Seals is pleading, could someone take that? No one was there. Jaden Seals comes in once again over the wicket. A good one. The ball is standing up now. And it's presenting a challenge for him. The third one off the over. The first was bouncing as this one. And the other was going into him. And what an over by Jaden Seals.
2: Yes, a pretty eventful over. As he said, century coming up. know, 150 partnership coming up, and he's been still in trouble. Even the ball that he hooked set for to bring up his century, he wasn't in total control.
4: Full control.
2: He went for six. So it's shown, and as Denmo has been saying, he should be tested with some short balls around his ears.
4: And he had three in this over, was tested.
2: After 100, should have been given them early in his innings.
4: No.
2: Let's see what he does.
4: Well, he has been batting on Dave Joseph. Partnership of 151 with Camindo Mendes. And he can only go and get stronger and stronger from here. Udara. Here is Alzari Joseph. He comes in to Mendes. Good delivery. He works it off the pads. Full length delivery from Joseph.
2: Yeah, it's test cricket set, and he should be tested in all areas.
4: Should always be tested, especially when you have the armory.
2: This is it.
4: Because you have
2: four fast bowlers.
4: At least three of them can go at a clip above 90. And that is a matter. And Sir Philip not too far off either. Any surprise that you haven't seen Chase curling his arm, Justin Graves coming in? We have now had, 37 overs. Here is Alzari Joseph, comes in down the leg side. They're going up for an appeal. It looks like a stifled appeal. Alzari was not fully in the appeal, but she hope after he took it, he ran forward. He's consulting with Chase. Would they be lucky this time, or would they go up? They're going up for it, and Paul Rifer signals that the review is on the card. The man in the mirror, Alzari Joseph, looking up, hoping that he would have his wicket. Camindo Mendes is hoping that he didn't get an edge. In fact, if he got an edge, he would have known, because the first person who knows is the batter. And it would be embarrassing for you that you didn't walk and would allow this. But he knows, perhaps, that he didn't touch it.
2: Indicating that it is a tie pad.
4: Could have been between the tie pad and the glove. We're just waiting the decision. Perhaps the tie pad, perhaps the glove. It looks a bit touch and go there. We are waiting. Yes. No. It is tie pad. So it is tie pad. Sometimes the technology. So he gets away with it. Dave Joseph is like, sometimes you're watching football. The World Cup is there. And you are couple thousand miles away, and you're watching a screen that may be about 50 inches, and yet you are seeing a man miss the ball, and you thought he was so close, but you don't realize that there was a gulf and between what you're seeing. So there is a gulf here, and the angle itself could also present excitement that is not warranted. Well, it's all about mathematics. So here is Alzari Joseph, comes in this time around the wicket. Will work nicely by Camindo Mendes. He gets a single. He himself is looking to building an innings that could go up to 50. He's on 54. The score 177 for 2. And perhaps they are all inspired by what Weston Chase and Amir Jango did last week. So they're saying, can we allow them to pay? But hey, don't get too far of yourselves. It's just 177 for 2. One batter's gotten only 100, a small 100 so far. 104. The other has gotten only as far as 54, which is not dissimilar to what happened in their first innings. Because in the first innings of the previous game, the captain, Dhananjaya De Silva, got 120, and Dennis Chandamal got 54. So things can happen. Alzari Joseph, is he indicating that he wants to pepper it? He sent a lot. Wow. Long leg. Forward. Someone going back on the boundary forward of the square leg umpire. There is also a fine leg, is he? So all on the leg side. You know, you can't have three backward of square. So two are there and one forward. And there is a man on the point boundary. So only a slip and a gully. The forward short leg is in place. Alzari Joseph comes into Udara over the wicket, and he does not deliver. He's delaying. He's keeping the anxiety level up. He's signaled his intention. You like this?
2: Yeah, I like this. You've got to try something to get them out. You can't just let them hang around all day. You've got to come up with something, some sort of plan, some sort of way to get him out.
4: You said it earlier. Yeah. Apart from getting them out, sometimes is taking the initiatives and keeping your nose ahead of the plan. Kamindo has been playing strokes all around the park. 360 man on the clock. Faces Alzari Joseph. Will he get the pepper? Gets a short one. He hooks at that. It's in the air, but it has gone into the stand. This man is a serious man. He's saying, you decide coming in at 141 Ks, I'm going to dispatch you. And he did it with disdain.
2: Seti, I've got to get it up around his ears. If you notice, the ball from C's that he hooked up to get his 100 was higher than that. You've got to get it high.
4: That's right.
2: If he doesn't control it well, then you're in for business.
4: In fact, it was below chest height. Okay, but let's see, it's part of the ploy. So, got to keep the chin and the ears going.
2: Yeah, well, the good thing about it is he's willing to go for that hook shot set. So, you're in for some business.
4: His third six.
2: Yeah.
4: Partnership moves to 157. He faces up now to Alzari. Joseph gets another and he goes again. And this one goes into the boundary, backward of square for four. Kimapol coming around. All his speed could not stop that because that one was dispatched. And Alzari Joseph knows that that was not a good delivery. He has gone for 11 so far in this over. It was a little bit shorter than the previous one, just about chest height. But he already had it covered and he decides that he will go. This is a good contest. This is test match at its best.
2: Yeah, as I say, if you're going to bowl a short ball set, you got to really bowl it. You got to hit it on the deck hard.
4: Let's see if this one gets on the deck hard. He's in his fifth. Well, Alzari Joseph, done for 54. He's on the last delivery of his ninth over. Comes in now, down the leg side. Another short one. Well taken by the man behind the stumps, Shea Hope. Tidying up well. Alzari Joseph being given full treatment in this over, Dave Joseph. Udara 114, Kamindo 54, Sri Lanka 187 for 2. And after your comments, Jack Matthew.
2: Yeah, you ought to like the effort that they're putting in. You've got to, something has got to give. You know, you're going to go for a few runs at some point, but you've got to make an effort to get these batters out. You can't have them sitting around all day. And it's actually the first innings of the game still, Jack. So I guess you'll see a change coming just now in terms of the bowling. I see helmets being brought onto the field. It's going to be the spinners or Graves coming in with a change of deliveries.
0: Yes, more than half the day has gone by and four bowlers have been in operation. Thought that maybe even just after the break they would have gone for someone else, or just before the lunch and interval, maybe they Ruston Chase would have put one down, or even Graves, who had three wickets in the first innings of the opening test. Do you think maybe they should have utilized that option?
2: Yeah, I think Graves should have been brought in, as I was saying. The way the batters are flowing, and he's going to be bowlers, taking the pace off the ball deliveries, that's going to be a good thing for the West Indies at this time.
0: So Jaden Sales, none for 47 from 11. Should have had the wicket of Udara before lunch. He's in, and this ball is edged and through the slips down to the boundary for four. So that one took the edge, but it went low and it went into the gap. And four runs to Kamindo. He goes further on and heading towards a big score as well. He has the ability to score big innings. In fact, both of them, the highest score by Udara at the first class level, 290 unbeaten. So the West Indies could really have their hands full here. Kamindo, Mendes is on to 58, 191 for two.
2: Not good, Jack. They have their hands full here. Well cut out for them. They've got to burst into this batting lineup somehow.
0: Jaden Sales in and clipped away through the forward square leg mid-wicket area and has gone away for four. That's delightfully played. All timing, just easing onto the front foot and stroking the ball away nicely. Kamindo Mendes, the left-hander, he's into the 60s now, 62. And the Sri Lankan train is going on at a very fast pace here, 195 for two.
2: Yeah, lovely shot, Jack. Stepped onto the front foot and clipped it to mid-wicket. Four nice runs.
0: And you see an element of frustration coming into the West Indies camp at the moment. Jaden Sales and Really, now he must be saying, I'm unfortunate, but this is test cricket. Here is a ball which is outside the line of the off stump. A batsman offers no stroke and is taken by Sheho. They have to remain disciplined. They have to remain committed. They have to keep trying.
2: Yeah, I think what, you know, Seth was mentioning earlier on, it's a patience game. It comes down to who has the most patience. Whether it's going to be on the batting side or the bowling side, you've got to have execute that

0: Partnership, if they're not 400 run partnership, certainly one that will be well ahead of what it is at the moment and put the Sri Lankans in an impregnable position. Seals looking to break the partnership. Here's a ball hooked away down to this. Well, he was looking for the square leg position. He went behind the wicket and it has gone away for four runs. So he got a bit of battle onto that, maybe a bit of glove. It didn't travel very, very quickly. Campbell gave a valiant chase from slip and could not pull it back, and it went away. Yes, just taking what the top edge of the bat and going high in the air. And Seals with a wry smile on his face must be saying, it's not my day. Still one shot of his 100th test wicket, and the ball ran away for four runs.
1: Yeah, Jack, I'm thinking, I'm watching what's going on. When they do bowl short, you see a glimpse of hope, like they're going to have a chance of getting a wicket. So they've got to work out and put the fields in the right place and test these guys short. They're not refusing to play that hook shot or that pull shot.
0: Seal is not for 59 in his 11th, in his 12th over. And it's a defensive push into the offside by Comindo. He's on 66. Comindo Mendes and 114 to Yadara. And Sri Lanka now 199 for two, as the Sri Lankan batsmen continue to dominate here in this second test match, looking to reverse the situation in more ways than one. The partnership is growing, and they lost the first test. They'll be hoping that they'll be able to level the series with victory in this one, but it's early days yet. It's the first day of the test match. We're heading towards the tea break on this the first day, but already the Sri Lankans will be very, very happy with the state of affairs. 199 for two. Terry Laraji comes back alongside me. So we're going to have a change. Eventually a change will come. Justin Graves will pick up the attack from this the commentary box then, and he will bowl to the Centurion. Terry.
2: Good afternoon, Jack, and good afternoon to all our listeners.
0: Three wickets in the first innings of the opening test. Justin Graves, and his first delivery is just played quietly into the onside. A watchful stroke to begin with. Batsman already in for a long time. Not trying to go one time at the new bowler. Just having a defensive prod to that first delivery from Justin Graves. There are two slips in place, a gap between the first slip fielder Campbell and the captain. Clipped away, first a ball of full length and clipped towards the mid-on position. It's gone away for four. Very well timed by Yadara. Oh, he's playing well. It was up to him and he did not put a lot of effort into it. No power whatsoever, all timing. Just rolling the wrist on the point of impact, and the ball sped away into the wide mid-on position, straightish mid-wicket, and four more runs to Yadara. He's going very well at the moment. The 200 coming up for Sri Lanka, 203 for two.
2: Yeah, excellent shot. That all about the timing, open mid-wicket area, so it was very well placed, very well timed.
0: A ring of fielders on the offside as Graves is in, and this is well wide outside the offside. Called wide by umpire Paul Rifle, the Australian, and looking there to perhaps get off line of the batsman. Not giving the batsman an opportunity there to have another go. And so, but he got the radar wrong on that occasion, Justin Graves. It was much too wide and called by the umpire. So he's timing the ball sweetly. Yadara faces Graves once more and is followed, but he plays an awkward looking stroke and inadvertently gets the ball away into the onside. He was looking to play that just a gentle push into the offside, hit the in the face of the bat, and so he was looking towards the mid off extra cover area, primarily extra cover, and it went out to mid wicket. So the false stroke.
2: 170-odd partnership, Jack. I didn't mind the approach by the West Indians. But you wait till the guy gets 100. You wait till the partnership passes 100.
0: 118, and he adds

0: that, as he turns the ball towards the square leg area, the fielder comes off the boundary and the batsmen canter the run. 205 for 2, 119 to Yodhara. And really a surprise situation for a lot of people with Sri Lanka in that position, because it was felt, and the captain of the West Indies team said it, that because of the way the pitch looked, he would have asked Sri Lanka to bat had he won the toss. And so it would have been the same situation as it is now, because the West Indies would not have batted. And that is really a surprise to many, the state of affairs at the moment. They were looking for Sri Lanka to really be in trouble, but they're not, outside the off stump. And the batsman is playing, perhaps just playing deliberately inside the line. Not sure, they just suggesting that he may have been playing inside the line of that delivery, outside the line of the off stump. Kamindo Mendes. And yes, he was playing. He wasn't playing inside the line, because the ball went past the outside edge, but it wasn't a deliberate pulling the bat away. He was genuinely beaten by that delivery. Good one from Justin Graves.
1: Genuinely beaten, which has brought the slip back into play. Strengthened the offside. Short cover, or short point and cover.
0: He's around the wicket to the left-hander, and he's beaten again by this delivery. So that was a good one from Graves, committing the batsman to a stroke, and he played and missed. There was a little bit of bounce as well, and he went back into the gloves of the wicket-keeper. So Justin Graves had 6 overs, 6 runs from that opening over. 205 for 2. Yodhara is on 119, and Kamindo Mendes on 66. The partnership growing to one of great significance for Sri Lanka.
1: Yes, most certainly. And we're going to see spin for the first time as Captain Chase bringing himself on from the Sir Andy Roberts end, placing Jaden Seals, who's stuck on 99. But yes, Jack, just having a look at West Indies' approach, I thought they missed a trick by not continuing Seals' spell straight up after lunch. I would have kept the ball with him. He bowled about 3 overs before lunch and got the edge, which went through first and second slip. And then the approach of, you know, testing out the middle of the pitch, seeing if the Sri Lankans would take it on. Good approach, but as I say, the timing of it all.
0: First sign of spin as Chase comes in. And the batsman tries to turn it into the onside. The ball drops in front of him. He obligingly tosses it to the short leg fielder. That's Amir Jango. 205 for 2. So Seals at 12 overs, 3 maidens, none for 59. Shamal Joseph, 10 overs, 1 maiden, 2 for 41. And no ball.
1: No ball. And that is
0: no ball. Delivered
1: Jack.
0: By.
1: He's only taken 2 steps.
0: Delivered by by the captain. And yes, he was. His the heel did not land, but he was sufficiently over, called by the television umpire. Here is Yodhara adding to his 119, clipping the ball away towards the square leg region for a single. He's 120, 207 for 2. Azari Joseph, 9 overs, 1 maiden, none for 54. Anderson Phillip, 8 overs, no maidens, none for 40. And Graves bowling that solitary over for 6 runs.
1: And that's taking nothing away from Yodhara and Kamindo. They batted very, very well, especially Yodhara.
0: And an unbroken century partnership, which really turned the tables, as it were, because they were in trouble outside the off stump and stayed away, just tiding the ball, allowing the ball to come onto the face of the bat and angling it down into the backward point region. Well, comfortably fielded. No run. They were 25 for 2 when these two joined forces. Chases in and the ball is cut away down towards the backward point position. It's a challenging run for the fielders, and it goes away for 4. So it was short enough for the left-hander to go back, and he timed it beautifully. Hit it to the left of the band at that point position. And it went away down to the boundary for a valiant chase, but none of the two fielders was able to pull it back. 211 for two. Beautiful execution by Mendes. Chase, bowling around the wicket to the left-hander. Comes in off a few paces, goes past on by Asan Raza. And here is the batsman again guiding the ball into the offside. Goes straight to the fielder on this occasion. That is Anderson Philip in that position, and there is no run. So Chase looking to break this partnership. Preston, his captain, is in once more, and the batsman just steps out, but doesn't go into anything elaborate, just plays it with a straight bat into the offside, but certainly he was dancing on that occasion. But perhaps Chase saw him coming and just pushed it through a little bit. Here is Chase once going to bolt him and just stands up straight and plays it quietly into the offside. The first over of spin has come to an end. Chase, the West Indies captain, bowling from the far end. Kamindu is on 70. Yudhara on 120. 211 for two is the Sri Lankan score after opting to bat on day one of the second test at the Swabian Richards Stadium. A partnership which is now what? Worth 100 and what am I looking
1: 86.
0: At? 86. 186. Yeah. So
1: 200.
0: The 200 run stand beckons.
1: Exactly.
0: And could we see a repeat of what happened last week?
1: Well, yes, anything's possible, Jack.
0: As if you were thinking about that with some trepidation.
1: Well, I was going to say we could see worse, but... But
0: remember, these two, they have the ability to bat very long.
1: Long, yeah.
0: One had 182, or has 182 is his highest their score. That is Kamindu Mendes. Here is a ball from Graves, guided away, steered down towards the fine third man area, and they'll sprint back for the second. I feel like Kabim Hodge having a lot of run to do and a lot of work to do, speeding around from the deep point area. And his left-handed return into Shea Hope. So he has made 182 not out. That's Kamindu Mendes. And at the first-class level, Udara, who has scored his maiden test 100 here today, has 290 not out as his highest score. So maybe it's not a far-fetched situation that we could see them just batting for the rest of the day, coming back tomorrow. Outside the off stump, guided away down to the third man area, close up to Kabim Hodge, and they will only be able to amble a single on this occasion, 214 for two.
1: Very quite right, Jack. And if you look at Sri Lanka's players and their first class record, a lot of them have high scores of 200 plus. Even a couple of them with 300 plus scores at the first class level. So it's not beyond them, especially these two now that they're well and truly in dictating terms.
0: Kamindu Mendes, 70, 94 deliveries, 9 fours he has hit already. Facing the bowling of Justin Graves, and he's coming forward and driving into the offside up to Alzari Joseph at mid-off, and they scamper the run. And so they are happy to even sprint singles. They've been batting a long time, but they're looking to eke out as many as they can. Any opportunity to score, they seize it.
1: And even though they lost a couple of early wickets, and you know, when they came together, a bit of pressure there, they would have got word from the dressing room and what they saw also. Those two shots were hit out of the middle of the bat.
0: Graves is in, clipped straight to the man at mid-wicket. That's Brandon King there. An opportunity for him to score. Nahiro Yudhara on 123 of 131 deliveries. 15 fours and 4 sixes. So he was not afraid to carry the fight to the West Indian fast bowlers. He hooked and hooked with a certain degree of disdain and with a great degree of success, because he has hooked Alzari Joseph, I think, twice for sixes. And one was a nonchalant flick to a full toss of his hip for six as well, pushed into the offside. Yudhara just allowing the ball to come onto him from Graves and guiding it out to the cover point position. 215 for two.
1: But that's what I'm saying though, Jack. If you look at 25 for two, both wickets fell off shots that come straight out of the middle of the bat. batsman's mistake, right? It was nothing to do with the pitch. The pitch has played true all day. I felt they should have gone short, especially at Udara, a lot earlier than wait till the guy gets 100.
0: Now he's very much entrenched as he faces the last ball of Graves is over, and it goes to mid-wicket. The over ends 215 for two. More thoughts from Terry Laraji, and to take it to tea, it will be Denmore Roberts.
1: Because even he went to his century, a hook shot off Jaden Seals, and Dave Joseph was saying he definitely wasn't in control. So imagine if they had have done that 50, 60, 70 runs earlier. But anyway, you can't take anything away from these two. They've played well, they've played the ball, they've played the conditions.
2: And they've taken their chances. They've taken the opportunity. We remember just before lunch, Udara edged one to the slips and it wasn't taken. And then we saw Mendes's edge found off Alzari Joseph bowling and there was no appeal. As Ruston Chase continues, he's around the wicket and just using his feet is the left-handed Kamindu Mendes on 71, chipping forward and driving it, but straight to that field at extra cover, and there is no run. So he still has a slip in place. The man is in at short leg. And we're just watching to see how this pitch plays with spin. This is a delivery that is edging down into the third man region. It's going to run pretty close, and it runs into the boundary now, and it's four runs. So in very recent time, there have been a string of boundaries that have come off the West Indies' bowling, and the score has rushed on to 219 for two here at the Sir Vivian Richards Stadium. And these two continue this mammoth partnership that they have been going at so far, and the partnership is now 194 runs, 6 runs short of a 200 run partnership. This is Ruston Chase in, and Kamindu Mendes is leaning forward. Kamindu Mendes and playing defensively to a pitched up delivery from Ruston Chase, and there is no run. None for 10 so far in his second over, Ruston Chase, the West Indies captain. Here is he in, and his delivery is driven but straight to the fielder standing at that short extra cover position. That looks to be Campbell, and there is no run. So there's a slip in place. There's the man at short leg, backward point. Cover is on the boundary, short extra cover, long off, deep, long, deep mid on. A man at straightish mid wicket, and then Azari Joseph down at a long leg position. As Mendes just fixing his gloves, he's on 75 of 99, and Udara almost in a one day type fashion, he's on 123 off of 134 delivery. So he's really played well. This delivery is driven, and Chase is diving and knocking it down, prevents the possibility of a run. Backed up by Campbell in the offside field, and there was no run. And our listeners continue to take this feed, and they are commenting on the West Indies' bowling so far. And here is Chase with some spin, and again the bat is just leaving forward. He says Philip is killing the bowlers at the other end. He needs to bowl with the spin at the other end. Bowl the three quicks together, but now that the ball is softer, they are feeling the effects of not playing a specialist spinner. So I asked you at the end of the over, Terry Laraji, should West Indies have played a spinner, a specialist spinner in this case, and they've made the right choice going for the four fast bowlers?
1: Well, I think Denmore, they turned up this morning and had a look at the pitch, and it was greener than last week, and it looked like it would do a bit more. I think the selection of the team with the seamers is the way to go. I just don't think they've executed as well as what they could have or should have, and maybe, as I say, the plans earlier on, because especially they were happy that they lost the toss and Sri Lanka batted,
2: yeah,
1: because they would have batted as far as they were concerned. Mm-hmm. Sri Lanka being down and out after that marathon partnership last week, falling over on the fourth day, injury, serious injury concerns when you consider Nasanka their number one opener and one of their top batsmen. So you're playing against a depleted 11, and I think they bowled that way. I don't think they bowled with enough fire and enough aggression earlier on. And
2: look at the economy rate of the bowlers.
1: Yeah.
2: For me, they've not been disciplined enough. They've been too expensive.
1: Exactly. Mm.
2: When you look at it, Seals 4.92. Shamar Joseph is the best, and he's going at 4.10. There are bowlers there that are going well above six
1: exactly
2: in their economy rate.
1: And exactly what you just said, Denmore. The discipline and the patience. I think they thought they just rock up this morning and blow them away.
2: And I said it in the prelude that I don't think that Sri Lanka are coming to roll over.
1: Right.
2: They're not going to come and roll over and play dead in this test match. And so far we've seen that. Al-Zahri going at six, Anderson Philip at five, Justin Graves at five, and Weston Chase at five. Like I said, Shamar Joseph going at 4.10, and he's the best economy rate. So it tells you how ill-disciplined the West Indies bowling have been. As new over starts, and the first delivery from Justin Graves is driven out to the mid-outfielder, but there is no run. So
1: yes,
2: still a slip in place for the West Indies.
1: And I agree with that entirely. You're getting a boundary ball per over, at least, from the first over this morning. And even, as I said, the two wickets that fell, it wasn't if they were beaten or, you know, unplayable deliveries. It was just poor execution.
2: Here is this delivery that is on the line of the stumps, and the batsman is getting in line and just playing it defensively back out into the offside field, and there was no run. So it looks as if it's a good pitch so far for batting. We haven't seen anything that has alarmed us in any way at all. Nothing that is doing anything at all. And the batters, like I said, they've rode their luck and they've executed well. They've taken their chances and they've taken the opportunities presented to them and put away the loose deliveries. Here is this delivery that is steering it again down into that deep point region, wide third man, and they come through for a run. So Yudhara goes on to 124. Mendes, Kamindu Mendes, is on 75, 220 for two. Remember that the Sri Lankans lost wickets at 1 for 15 when they lost their first wicket, and of course 2 for 25 when Chandimal went. And since then, these two have put on over almost 200 with this partnership outside the line of the off stump. And look at the current run rate. They're going at well over 5 per over, which has been very good for the Sri Lankans so far in this inning. And it's over 5 per over in a test match is absolutely beautiful. That's baseball at its highest.
1: They're still playing that now, or what are they doing over in India? Well, there's nothing new, but
2: here is this delivery outside the line of the off stump, and it's played away. It's left alone, just raising the bat. The left-handed Kamindu Mendes allowing it to go into the gloves of the wicketkeeper, and there is no run. The kiddie zone is quite active today.
1: It's packed, but I was going to say, though, Denmore, see, our listeners don't get the privilege of seeing this. I'm still trying to work out whether your leave is as good as your forward defense.
2: The action that we do when we're commentating, sometimes folks don't see it, but we watch as this is Graves. Runs in and he's bowling a delivery that is a lot closer to that off stump of Kamindu Mendes. He decides that he's going to raise the bat with a broad smile on his face, as Justin Graves too has a smile on his face. That one was very close to the off stump. Kamindu just coming down and saying to him as the over comes in, and I had that covered all the way. I saw that all the way, and there was no one. 220 4-2. The score remains. Kamindu Mendes is on 75 and Yudara is on 124.
1: Yeah, 21 overs, 120 without loss, 5.76 to the over so far in this session. We've got about 7 minutes before.
2: It's been a wonderful session. If you notice that it's 21 overs bowled, but look at the runs scored in the session.
1: Mm-hmm.
2: 121 runs as compared to the 99 scored in the first session. So the Sri Lankans have had a really positive session. This one, scoring bitter runs against the West Indies. This delivery, shouts of catch it as the batter was looking to turn this one on the onside. The leading edge found the ball rolling back down the pitch to the bowler, and there is no run. Chase is in, and this time he's turning it, shouts of catch it, but it went past the man at that short leg position. They're able to come through for the run. We'll have to have a look maybe on the screen to see how close that one was to Amir Django, who's under the helmet, and that one went through. Just to his left. His hands just didn't move quickly enough. That was a chance. It went left the bat in the air. It was just to the left of Amir Django, but it went very quickly, and the batter got away with that one. Got a run chase around the wicket, and this time he's pulling the left-handed Kamindu Mendes forward, playing it into the offside field, and there is no run. So West Indies with work to do. Here is Ruston Chase in and just using his feet getting to the pitch of that one. Is Kamindu gets his 76th run out to the long off region, just chipping forward and pleasantly driving it out to the long off region, and there is no run. Good afternoon to all who are following us. And I say congratulations in Antigua and Barbuda to all the students who would have received their grade 6 national assessment results today. This one is swept away, but finds the tumbling Anderson Phillip at that short fine leg position, and there's no run, and he's sent back by the captain, Ruston Chase, just telling him, I don't want you just saving the single. Maybe go back on the boundary. Here is Chase in to bowl to the right-handed Yudara. He's getting a single to that man that he just sent back from that short fine leg position down deeper. And almost as if he just gave him a single, offered him a single. I see you shaking your head as you're wondering what was that about, because the ball went to him, the delivery, when you pushed him back and bowled it the same way, and he got a single this time around. Kamindu is on 76, Yudara 126, Sri Lanka 223 for 2, and this mammoth partnership of 98 runs continues between Yudara and Kamindu Mendes.
1: Yeah, so maybe just a couple of overs before the tea interval. West Indies desperate to break this partnership at these two.
2: 198 is the partnership as Graves starts his new over that is played defensively. Sri Lankans probably have just shut things down as we are approaching tea on this, the first day. But they've had a good session, over 120 runs in the session so far. And they've literally faced almost the same number of overs that they did in in this post-launch session. They are facing, here is this delivery right up to the right-handed Yudara, and again he's not interested in playing an aggressive shot. He's probably just recognizing the time, realizing that it's a few minutes before the tea interval. I'm going to shut up shop, get into that tea interval, get a break, and then come back and continue. I've already scored my century. I'm on 126, and I have to stay there to see Kamindu, who's on 76, to his century, and the partnership is already big, 198 runs. It is. Here is Graves in, and again a pitched up delivery with not much pace on it, and just leaning forward and playing defensively is Yudara, 223 for 2.
1: Yes, they've gone along very nicely, these two, and you'd have to say then more it's been their day, not just session.
2: Has been their day. They've taken their chances. The West Indies have let them off the hook, I would think. Because had Udara been taken, I think he was on 60 at the time when he edged to the slip. Here is he facing up now. A delivery that is right on the line of the stumps. And the delivery before, something that we hadn't seen all day, is Justin Graves taking some pace off on that one. And just giving the batman something a little bit different. And something that I've been calling for quite a long time. And I felt too that Azhari Joseph, when he really needed to have been aggressive, was when he was coming around the wicket to the right-hander. That's when he needed to be peppering him with those short deliveries. Here's this delivery that is steered away down into the wide third man backward point region, and the batsman able to just walk through for a run. Takes the partnership up to 199 and they score into 224 for two. So the Sri Lankans are batting a lot better than they did in the first encounter. So it's going to be an interesting test match. Still not running away yet. We're just approaching tea on day number one. And remember that the 308 that the Sri Lankans scored in their first test, they scored it on the first day. Here we see Justin Graves running in, and just about when he was looking to go into that delivery stride, just pulling out and running through. So he will have to walk back to his mark.
1: He's gonna man carry him, wasn't he?
2: Not sure if that was what was on his mind. Kamindu is on strike. Udara is there. And Campbell and Graves must be thinking about that missed opportunity. Here is this delivery that is pitched up to the left-handed Kamindu. He's coming down and trying to force it away back up the pitch. No damage done. That's the end of the over. And is that tea? Yes, it is. The umpire calls tea on day number one. Udara, he is not out on 127 of 146 deliveries. He touches gloves with Kamindu Mendes, who's not out on 76. Their partnership continued. They are now at 199, 46 overs bowled in the day, which means that we still have somewhat 44 overs to come in the day's play. And it's all Sri Lanka so far in this session, scoring well over 120 runs without losing a wicket. They go into tea, 224 for two, Terry, and in a very positive position.
1: Absolutely. Denmore, and credit where credit is due. They've batted well, they've taken their chances, and they've worn down the West Indian attack. But I think West Indies missed a trick or two in that session. The starting, with not starting with Jaden Seals, to me, was the wrong option. And also just when they went short, they left it far too late. Batsman well set, one on 100, the partnership well over 100, the other one over 50. But you still got to bat it out, and you've still got to be positive and put runs on the board. And they backed themselves since this morning. And so far, most definitely, 224 for two. You don't have to be a Rhodes Scholar to work out that it's Sri Lanka's day so far.
2: 224 for two at tea. Let me just give you the bowling figures for the West Indies so far. Jaden Sees, 12 overs, 3 maidens, 59 runs, no wicket. Shamar Joseph, 10 overs, 1 maiden, 41 runs, 2 wickets. Azhari Joseph, 9 overs, 1 maiden, 54 runs, no wicket. Anderson Phillip, 8 overs, no maidens, 40 runs, no wicket. Justin Graves, 4 overs, no maidens, 12 runs, no wicket. And Ruston Chase, 3 overs, no maiden, 13 runs, no wicket. The Sri Lankans go in at 224 for 2. We'll be back in a short while for more coverage of this test match between West Indies and Sri Lanka. The Sri Lankans on top at the tea interval, 224 for 2, after they won the toss this morning and elected to bat. More coverage after the tea interval.

0: schlecht.
1: Bowling. Yes, he was leaving the crease and he is trying to get back, but he's a goner. Had the back foot planted when the ball passed him. Unbalanced, trying to make his attempt. By time Shehob got the stumps broken, he was trying to get his back foot grounded. West Indies, they have had the breakthrough. Compliments, excellent wicket keeping from Shehob, standing up to Justin Graves. And the West Indies have broken the partnership of 215 runs. And the man to depart is Kemindo Mendes. Good innings. At least the wicket has come. Dave Joseph.
2: Yeah, excellent stuff by Mendes getting to 80. But I'm saying very good wicket keeping on behalf of Shehob. You know, taking that one, going down the leg side and taking the bails off. Stump Shehob.
1: Yes, and Justin Graves.
2: Bowl Graves.
1: Gets his wicket. And it would be something to save. Could this be the turning point in this match?
2: Well, it's going to be interesting set to see how the West Indies go about it from here now.
1: Yes.
2: What would they do? Are they going to bring one of the frontline bowlers back into the attack? Try to prize another one or two out? Which I think that's the right thing to do.
1: Yes.
2: If I was Chase, I would take myself out of the attack. No, he's not going to do that. Because you've got four frontline fast bowlers out there. You need to get them fresh in on this new batsman.
1: So it's now 240 for three. Justin Graves breaking the partnership, a partnership of 215 for the third wicket. And out comes Dhananjaya De Silva, the captain of the Sri Lanka team. And he would be very happy to come when a platform has been set.
2: You spoke about Sanjakara set as a great batsman, but he was a great, excellent wicket keeper.
1: Yes, excellent. In fact, if I were to pick a World 11 from the time I know cricket, he would have been in my World 11. I say that without any fear of contradiction. This one whipped off the pad by Udara. Udara has been here from the start of the innings. He has seen off all 50 overs. Ruston Chase continues to bowl down the leg side. Udara works it off. But you were making a point. Chase can come and take a wicket now. But you were making the point that after this wicket, perhaps now is the time maybe to bring back a Jaden Seals or Shamar Joseph or Nalazari Joseph. Change the course of things. Yes, it has been changed by the wicket, but at the same time,
2: that's how the firepower set, you've got to use it against the new batsman when he's, you know, not settled.
1: Here is Chase. Worked off the pad quite easily by Udara. A hero, Udara. Really a revelation here. Batting well for the Sri Lankans. He has his captain with him. And he would be happy because his captain would have scored 120 on first innings in the first test. And at 241 for three, they should be comfortable that they can build. Chase would have other things in his mind. He comes in over the wicket. And then Dhananjaya plays the ball back up on the track, on the onside. If you have just joined us, the West Indies lost the toss this morning. Sri Lanka won the toss, and then Dhananjaya De Silva decided that he was going to bat. He drives out to Jaden Seals at deep mid-off, and there is no run. And after they won the toss, deciding to bat, the West Indies had early inroads, but then they were stopped by an outstanding partnership by the third wicket pair. Here is Dhananjaya driving. The ball goes to mid-on, and the over comes to an end. Ruston Chase only conceding a single run from that over. Dave Joseph to score 241 for three. Dhananjaya is yet to score. Udara, he is well entrenched at 135. And I'll leave Jack Matthew with you.
2: Yeah, I'm still thinking that we need to see somebody from the front line of the attack being introduced or reintroduced to the attack. As I say, they try to unsettle this new batsman who has just been brought in by the falling of the wicket. Jack?
3: Yes, and the West Indies is finally effecting the breakthrough.
0: with the fall of Comendo Mendez's wicket off the bowling of Justin Graves, picking up his 24th test wicket, 3 for 39, his best figures in the opening test. He's on his way to bowl to the right-handed Yudhara, and he's getting the ball outside the line of the off stump, and just playing and missing, and taken by the wicketkeeper. 135 is his score. So the partnership yielding 215 runs, a really tremendous effort between these two, giving the side a very good platform after the 25 for 2, and just off to a stuttering start to this test match. And the West Indies perhaps had visions of a repeat of what happened in the opening match. Justin Graves, right arm over the wicket. This is down the leg side, and the batsman pulls the bottom hand away, Yudhara. It deflects away down to the fine leg area. So he got a bit of a bat onto that one. He gets his 136th run. And Sri Lanka now 242 for 3. Captain has come out, had 120 in the opening test. And we'll be hoping for a repeat here so that they can consolidate what is already a very good position for Sri Lanka.
2: Yeah, he'll be looking to get himself back into top gear, Jack, as he did last test match. Let's see how he go about his job in terms of, you know, facing up to the attack here.
0: So Dhananjaya is facing Graves outside the off stump, very wide outside the line of the off stump. So no need for him to play. That's certainly what the batsman would want, having just come in. He wants to have a look at the bowling without having necessarily a chance to play, because that's what batsmen do, and that's what you used to do, Dave. You would come in and you hope that the ball would be somewhat offline. You would be able to judge the bounce and at least the pace without having to play. Here is Graves into bowl to him, and again a similar delivery, full length, and Dhananjaya allows it to go by, called wide, so wide outside the line of the off stump. Ball rifle signals wide, and so another extra to the cause of Sri Lanka. Score 243 now for 3.
2: Jack, I've seen many guys being bowled after being coming first ball, or guys being bowled first ball after each session sometimes. They're looking to leave alone and all stumps down. Quite a few of that I've seen.
0: And that's because they don't want to play too early if they don't have to, outside the line of the off stump. Lifting delivery, a little bit more effort into that one from Justin Graves, but Dhananjaya has exercised a lot of patience during his career. We saw that in the first test as well, and so he was prepared to allow that one to go by. 1 for 18 from 6.4, Justin Graves has had a double century in a test match for the West Indies, hasn't he? Yes, and I think had 100 there in that. Here is a ball pulled away for 4 by Dhananjaya. It was shot and it stood up, and the Sri Lankan captain said thank you very much, and he pulled it into the forward square leg position with a certain degree of contempt and with a great degree of confidence, and he rushed into the boundary for 4 runs.
2: Yeah, what a shot to get off the mark, Jack. He was back in a flash and pulling it to mid wicket. You know, short ball from Graves, so with not much pace. As you're saying to Graves, you know, you got to bowl something better, or don't bowl that length.
0: Yes, he welcomed that, the batsman. Taps away the crease now. Graves is into bowl to him outside the off stump. And much, much closer than the previous deliveries, but the judgment was good on the part of Dhananjaya. Allowed it to go by into the gloves of wicketkeeper. Hope, 247 for 3. The Sri Lankan score, losing the wicket of Kimandu Mendes. He was stumped by Hope off the bowling of Graves for 84 when the score was on 240. A 215 run partnership between Lahiru Yudhara and Kimandu Mendes.
2: Yeah, as I said, Jack, I'm hoping that the captain will hear us from here and bring one of his strike bowlers back in. As he seems like Seals is going to be coming very shortly. Looks as he's doing a bit of limbering up.
0: At the moment, the captain Ruston chase continues. The off spin is in, and we're watching Yudhara just coming forward and turning the ball into the onside. He goes to straight mid wicket, wide mid on. Picked up by Brandon King. Chase, none for 25 in his seventh over. He's in, and turned away. It goes to the man at square leg this time, straight to the field again. No addition to his score of 136. His highest score in first class cricket, 290 not out. But these early stages of his test career, and he's already hit 100. He gets a ball well up to him, and his forward is Yudhara. And King trots in from that straightish mid-wicket position to pick the ball up. So the crowd waiting expectantly, hoping for another West Indies wicket as Chase comes in. And the batsman is leaning on this one and turns it into the forward square leg position. The fielder backward square. That looks to be John Campbell moving around there to do the fielding. And there is no run. Chase once more, tall off spinner. He's into Yudhara, and Yudhara is defending once more. Ball played into the onside. So we've had five dots. Will it be a maiden?
2: Hopefully, Jack. It will help the West Indies to build a bit of pressure.
0: Yes. Yudhara faces once more, and he is looking for a run. Doesn't get it, so maiden bowled by Ruston Chase. Good bit of work there by Brandon King at that straightish mid-wicket wide mid-on position. A maiden bowled by Chase, none for 25 from 7, and it's 247 for 3 with Yudhara on 136 and Dhananjaya, the captain, Dhananjaya de Silva on 4.
2: Yes, it has. Jack, sorry. I would like to see the captain, Ruston Chase, be more proactive. That man that he has just fouled a square there for the right-hander should have been put in from the start. They got quite a bit of runs there being tucked in around the corner, you know. And when they do that, Jack, they release the pressure from each batter. So you've got to, you know, keep them in strike. And, you know, that's the way you try to build pressure on them. Well, the good thing for the West Indies, Jack, they've got two right-handers to bowl to.
0: And Chase will bowl to the captain, Dhananjaya de Silva. And he's driving and missed Graves, correction. He's driving outside the line of the off stump. And missing a full-length delivery, taken by wicketkeeper Hope. So Dhananjaya de Silva, one of the successful Sri Lankan batsmen, playing in his 67th test match. High score 173, over 4,000 runs, 4,253 coming into this match. 13 hundreds and 19 half centuries, averaging a bit over 39. Graves, right arm of the wicket, into ball to him. And the right hand is flicking at this ball. Plays inside the line, the ball angled down the leg side. And Shea Hope skips across to his left to take it, 247 for 3. So he has been quite productive with the bat. Dhananjaya de Silva leading the Sri Lankan team would be in confident mood after that first inning century in the opening test. Silva's over his bat once more. There are two slips in place. Those are the close catches as Graves comes in to bowl to him, and he's getting a ball outside the off stump, just shaping away, but not too close enough to encourage the batsman to play 247 for 3.
2: Yeah, Jack, you can see there's a very conscious effort not to look to drive at Graves because he's getting the ball to leave the right-handers. And you saw that the delivery before this last one where the two batters actually communicated that shot should not be played. Watching it on the replay screen just now.
0: Yes, because he runs the risk of edging to the keeper, one of the slip fielders.
2: Waiting.
0: Graves in, and this is driven half stop by the bowler. Was hit firmly by Dhananjaya in line with the stumps, and it was into the straight drive. The bowler stuck out his left hand and took considerable pace off the ball. Perhaps if he had not done so, the mid off fielder Anderson Phillip would have been beaten, and the batsman could not cross for a single. 247 for 3 it remains. So a bit of pressure, psychological pressure being applied here. There was a maiden ball over ball by Ruston Chase. Now Graves is bowling at a fairly good length and line, and this one is clipped slipped away down towards the backward square position, and it has gone away for four.
2: No.
0: Where is it?
2: Fielded by Kima.
0: It was fielded by
2: Kima.
0: by the fielder at the back. We lost sight of it. We lost sight of it. Well, at least I did, but you guys saw it. As it was fielded by Shamar Joseph at that long leg position. So just the single. How many glasses are we looking through here? We have some thick glasses here. So
2: and the tint.
0: And there is a tint as well. So the listeners would quite understand sometimes it's difficult to pick up the ball.
2: At a certain angle.
0: As it goes into the outfield. So a side change has been made to the field. The fielder at that square leg position has been pushed around to his left. And Dananjaya is, Yudhari is defending to this delivery, the last ball of the over. 248 for three. Dananjaya is on five. Yudhari is on 136 as Sri Lanka look to build on this solid start they've made, and primarily due to the 215 run partnership between Lahiru Yudhara and Kimandu Mendes. Mendes was the one who fell falling after tee, stumped spectacularly by Shea Hope, standing up to the medium fast bowler in Justin Graves. He departed Mendes for 84 when the score is 240. And back alongside me is Terry Laraji. Roston Chase will look to keep the pressure on, having bowled a maiden in his last over. He's in the off spinner to Dananjaya, and he steps out and drives fluently back along the pitch. Chase fields. So there is this situation now where it looks to be a little bit more competitive in terms of battle between bat and ball. Terry, here is Chase, and the batsman is clipping the ball away down to the fine leg area and trotting in to pick the ball up is Anderson Phillip, and they get 249 for three.
1: Yes, Jack, good afternoon, and good afternoon to all our listeners. It is a bit more competitive, but as Seth and I were saying, important they got the breakthrough West Indies, but you wouldn't bring one of the main strike bowlers back.
0: Yudhari is in and pushes back to the bowler Chase, no addition to the score.
1: But then it comes back to over 8 though too, he's got to watch that, in case somebody suddenly realizes on the way home that they didn't get 90 overs in.
0: Ball driven down to the long on position, stepping out nicely and driving down the ground for a single. Yudhara building on his century, is 137, 250 for three. The 250 coming up for Sri Lanka. Dananjaya is on six, comes in to strike. And that is an element that captains will always be mindful of, the over eight. Chase is the captain of the West Indies, Steve is in and tucked around the corner. Can't get a run for this as Campbell sprints around to his right to field that backward square leg.
1: But it takes away from the game, though, in my opinion, Jack, and the contest that, you know, you want. They're still looking wickets, obviously.
0: 250 for three, Chase is in, and the batsman is playing and missing outside the line of the off stump, beaten by that delivery. Dananjaya, and taken by Shea Hope. Over ends. 250 for three. 137 Yudhara. Dananjaya is on six. The batsman out so far, Nishan Madushka, was caught by King very early in the proceedings. Bowled by Shamar Joseph for six. 15 for one. Dinesh Chandimal clipped Shamar Joseph to King at mid-wicket for when on one. 25 for two. And then that 215 run partnership before he was finally broken by the West Indies. Kibando Mendes stumped by Hope off Graves for 84, 240 for three.
1: So we see the return now of Shamar Joseph taking over from Justin Graves at this Sir Kirtley Ambrose end. But yeah, you've got to keep all that in mind because the fines and all that business. But you know, if you're the incoming batsman, such as Dananjaya in this case, and taking nothing away from Chase's bowling ability, but he'd much rather come out and face Chase than face one of the quicks.
0: So Yudhara will face the quick stuff being offered here, and this is clipped away through the mid-wicket region. The ball is rushing to the boundary, will get there comfortably ahead of Alzari Joseph running from mid-on, and has gone away for four. Ball well up to him, half volley length, and there was Yudhara. He's seen the ball as big as a breadfruit, or maybe even bigger at this stage of his innings. goes into the 140s with that stroke. A nice elegant stroke hit uppishly but away from the diving mid-wicket feeler in Brandon King, away to his right and down to the boundary for four.
3: It's Campbell this time.
0: Is Campbell at mid-wicket?
1: Yeah.
0: Yes, Campbell at mid-wicket.
3: Maybe if it had been King, he would have
0: caught it. Here is a ball which is turned away. Campbell can feel quite comfortably because it's not hit with the same degree of power as the previous one. And he was closer to him as well. And he just skipped around to do the feeling. Score is kept on 254 for three. Yadara is on 141 with the prospect of getting 150. And this is what only his, what, second or third test match?
3: Third match, yeah.
0: Third match. Has done very well for his country. Shamar Joseph speeds into ball to him and he's waiting on this delivery and just opens the face, runs it down to square third man. There is a Hodge on the boundary and lobs the return in. The batsmen amble a run. Yadara 142, 255 for three. Captain Dhananjaya De Silva comes in to strike. And while they were batting in this big partnership, Mendes and Yadara, we were talking about a possible 300 run stand because it was growing and they were quite comfortable. Just looking at the stats for Sri Lanka, the highest partnership by Sri Lankan Test cricket, imposing 624. Shamar Joseph is in, and the batsman allows it to go by outside the line of the off stump. Hope takes. And that was between Kumar Sangakkara and Mahela Jayawardena. It was against South Africa in Colombo on home soil in July of 2006. 624. That's normal way to get from a team. Well, you get that from a team, not normally. Occasionally you get that from a team. So 624. And you see how far they were from that 250-run stand today between Mendes and Yadara. Here is Dhananjaya facing the bowling of Shamar Joseph, and good work there by Chase, diving away, moving from the slip position towards the wide gully area to effect the save, preventing the ball from going down to third man. It would have been a single, keeping the new batsman on strike. Dhananjaya remains on 255 for three. Shamar Joseph 2 for 46. In the course of his 11th over, picking up the two earlier wickets as he runs away from us. Two slips go down now and he's into bowl to Dhananjaya, and he's flashing at this one outside the line of the off stump, gets it away down towards the square third man area, Hodges down there, and the batsman can only get a single. 256 for three as the over comes to an end. 2 for 47 of 11 Shamar Joseph, and the West Indies looking here to get another wicket, but Joseph coming back, and perhaps we will see another change at this the commentary box end with and not the commentary box end, the other far end. Maybe we'll see a chase in a while, but at the moment Chase will continue the attack, bowling off spin to the Sri Lankan batsman.
3: Yes, and Odara keeps going at his business. Been a very good innings and a very good clip too. But they obviously don't see that there's too much in this wicket though. Dhananjaya just coming in, just the one slip in the gully for Shamar Joseph in that previous over. He's susceptible outside the off stump like most batsmen.
0: Dhananjaya is defending this first delivery and he just rolls away towards the cover position, picked up there by a fielder moving in. That's Amir Django from the extra cover area. Chase into ball to Yadara and he's turning the ball towards a square leg, and there is Shamar Joseph in the way to do the fielding, and the score is kept on 256 for three. So Sri Lanka much better batting performance than the first innings effort. in that first test. Coming forward is Dhananjay. The ball runs very fluently from his bat and goes out to Amir Jango at extra cover. Chase will come in once more to bowl to the right-hander, and the batsman is back and just turns it, playing with the spin out to the straightish mid-wicket area, and is picked up there by Campbell. A solitary slip in place. He crouches in Justin Graves as Chase is in, and the batsman is forward, plays it absolutely straight back to the bowler. So managing to provide a measure of containment here, Boston Chase. One of his recent overs was a maiden. He's in to bowl to Yudhara, and he's back. And Dhananjaya, correction, and he's back and plays it on the onside of the pitch. The over ends more from Terry Laraji, and then it will be Denmore Roberts.
3: Yes, as I was saying about Dhananjaya, he's susceptible on all about off stump like most batsmen when they just come to the crease, but interestingly enough that Shamar Joseph, in his return over, just had the one slip, so they obviously feel that there's not too much in this pitch, which has played pretty well all day, Denmore.
4: It has played pretty well all day, pretty well for the batters, and there's something in it for the bowlers once they put the effort in. And so the West Indies would be hoping that they can put the effort in and get a few more wickets. Here is Shamar Joseph in, a delivery that is right up to the right-handed Yudhara, who's on 142 off 175. The West Indies, they have sort of slowed down the scoring rate slightly in this session. They've bowled a lot better in terms of their line and length, and have tried to reduce the number of four balls. When we saw the four counter earlier in this innings, it's quite a number of fours that have been hit so far. I'll tell you the number that have gone. Here is Shamar Joseph running in. He's in, short delivery, banged in outside the line of the off stump, much too wide to induce a stroke from Yudhara, and there is no run. So 29 fours so far hit by the Sri Lankans, and that's to go with four sixes. So they've had quite a number of their runs in terms of boundaries. 29 fours and four sixes in a test match is quite a good rate of scoring, a good rate of boundaries scored. Shamar Joseph trying still. He has two wickets so far. He's in, and that is a delivery again outside the line of the off stump. The batter thought about playing at it and then just allowing it to go by into the gloves of Shea Hope, who did a magnificent job with that stumping down the leg side. It was absolutely quick work. The batter flicked in. Kamindu Mendes flicked and missed, and his hands were lightning quick before he could get his feet back down, which was absolutely good wicket keeping on the part of Shea Hope. Him coming back in today to replace Da Silva, Joshua Da Silva. Here is Shamar Joseph in outside the line of the off stump again. Yudhara doesn't have to offer a shot, and it goes through to the wicket keeper, and there is no run. I heard the discussion earlier about the overweight, and my question to you is, is 90 overs realistic in the modern cricket?
3: No. And, I mean, it was never realistic in the first place. We all know why it was brought in some 40 years ago, but we won't go down there. But at the end of the day, you're basically playing to 5:30. Why they don't just make the stumps time 5:30? Because no one actually goes out of their way to fit the overs in.
4: Here we watch as this is a delivery. And is
3: almost
4: getting himself into trouble. Just for a moment there, I thought he had chopped it onto his stumps. The ball cutting back at Yudhara, and he was looking to force it away on the offside. The ball coming off the inner portion of the bat, hitting his body and falling away on the offside, as there is no run. Yeah, just playing it into his boot. He was looking back very nervously. As that one went down, he wasn't sure where it had gone. but the ball went behind of him, and in the end, no damage done. 256 for three, the Sri Lankans. Shamar Joseph is bowling a little bit quicker than we've seen all day. This delivery is driven into the outside field. Good diving stop. Looks to be Brandon King, who is in that cover position all day. He's taken two catches so far, and again, saving runs there prevents the possibility of a run. The end of the over has come up. 256 for three.
3: Yeah, they either just make stumps 5:30 across the board, or they keep stumps at 5 o'clock. I'm talking in the Caribbean, obviously, different elsewhere, but they keep stumps at 5 o'clock and don't worry about the extra half an hour, because at the end of the day, if you've got a seam attack, you're always going to be behind.
4: And is it a time for them to maybe reevaluate and look at it and say, look, if you have spinners in your team, okay, we go for 90. But
3: right.
4: If you don't,
3: you
4: we reduce it to 80.
3: Right. There you
4: to
3: 75 or something.
4: Yeah, so to make it more realistic in terms of the overs, so that captains can afford to stick with their attack, go on the attack for longer periods, have the faster bowlers employed, rather than what is happening now, Chase just trying to get through some overs to make sure that, you know, the over rate comes back up somewhat.
3: Exactly. And people pay to watch good cricket, not how many overs they bowl. Poll the whole crowd,
4: and I don't think anybody would be worried about the 90 overs.
3: Nobody's going to say I need $5 back off
4: right?
3: The ticket price because
4: I
3: you only
4: 90.
3: Bowled,
4: yeah.
3: You know, 72 overs or whatever. They wouldn't know you only bowled 72.
4: This delivery is tickled away off Chase, as it was another delivery angled into the right-handed Dhananjaya. He gets a single, he goes on to 8, brings you Dara, who's on 142 into strike. This is Chase, the delivery that the batsman is just standing up, playing it into the onside field, into that straightish mid-wicket region, and there is no run. Would love to hear what some of our fans think about the overrate, if it's time. I think maybe as the game goes on and you see what's happening, maybe it's time for them to sort of maybe just, you know, just adjust some of the rules to suit, rather than using penalties, because the penalties are not necessarily working.
3: Penalties aren't working full stop.
4: Here we watch as this is Chase, Jilivi, that is driven but straight to the fielder at that short extra cover position, and there is no run. The end of another over has come up. At the end of it, 59 overs gone. Sri Lanka there, 257 for 3. Dhananjaya, he's on 8. And Yudhara remains on 142. Chase, none for 28 off of his 10 overs so far. And the 3 wickets to fall so far for the Sri Lankans, if you're just joining us. And if you are just joining us, how can that be? Naughty you. You need to make sure that when you're leaving in the morning, you walk with your headphones and your device so that you can plug us in and take us with you. Nishan Madushka, he was caught Brandon King off Shamar Joseph for 6. Dinesh Shandimal was caught King off Joseph for 1. And the last man, Kamindu Mendes, stumped off the bowling of Graves for 84 after putting on that mammoth partnership of 215 between himself and Yudhara. The first delivery of Shamar Joseph's new over is outside the line of the off stump, just almost bowling it through to the wicketkeeper, and there is no run.
3: The only way penalties come into it then more is in a situation like this, where Chase is trying to reduce the amount of overs left in the day, so therefore at the cutoff time, the latest cutoff time, the penalty is less overall. But it takes away from the game itself.
4: Shamar Joseph is in, and this is a delivery. Better lined, this time the batsman having to play, jumping into line is Dhananjaya, the silver, and playing it back along the pitch for Shamar Joseph to field his own bowling, and there's no run. And we understand that some of the penalties that could be imposed lately, I think there were points deduction in the
3: right.
4: World Test Championship series and so on, it for me, it takes away from the whole aggressive nature of the game
3: of test cricket, yes.
4: And the excitement. So maybe something for the authorities to look at. But we're watching Shamar Joseph. He's in, and this delivery again, nice and quick delivery, right on the line of the stumps. And Dhananjaya can only play it defensively. He looks good, Dhananjaya, just standing tall. No ball called belatedly, as Shamar Joseph again, maybe just overstraining, just trying to go for a little bit of extra pace. That he's stepped over that front crease. Yep, nothing behind it, completely over, as we have a look again on the screens here. Small crowd in, but they're engaged in the game. If you go on the outside, the atmosphere feels a lot more lively than it actually looks, especially over in the kids zone. They had quite a number of children here today. Here is this delivery. Dhananjaya is going to get a run again. He's just steering it, and it goes into that deep position to that fielder who is on that deep point boundary. That's Kavim Hodge, as a left-handed throwback in, and they walk through for 1-2 for 49 Shamar Joseph so far in his 13th over. Udara comes into strike on 142, which is 102 runs better than his best test score before.
3: Yes.
4: So he's really had a dream day for him. He would be happy about himself and happy about his performance so far. So too will the Sri Lankan camp. Here is Shamar Joseph in, and Udara is playing defensively to a good delivery. That's right back up to him, and there's no run. I think this would be a good time to get somebody like an Alzari Joseph or even Jaden Seals back into the attack. And I would also love to see for this match that Jaden Seals get a couple of overs from this end. We haven't seen him
3: from this end.
4: From this end in the last test match, and again in this one, they haven't bowled him from this end. I would love to see him get a couple of overs from this end, especially the fact that he has the ball that comes back in to the right-handed batters, and with the breeze that is blowing across, could probably extract some reverse swing. Here is this delivery that is worked away into the onside field. They're going to get runs here. They get one. They come back for two. Campbell picks it up now. Just runs back in as the batters were comfortably back for the second run. And two more to the total. 261 for three.
3: But this is what we're saying, though, Denmore, and where it takes away from the tactics and everything of the game of test cricket itself. He's basically forced to bowl himself permanently from one end and rotate his seamers from the other. Now, ideally, he got the wicket. He would have kept Graves on a little bit longer and bring one of his seamers from the end that he's bowling at. But time and overs remain and don't allow that. So for the majority of the session, he's got to rotate he seamers from one end and bowl himself.
4: This delivery is struck away into the offside field. Good diving stop by Brandon King.
3: He's on fire today.
4: Yep, looked as if it was going to beat him, and he was tumbling to his right and stopped it beautifully and prevents the possibility of a run. Good cricket all round here from Brandon King. Good shot from the Sri Lankan batter. Good stop from Brandon King. Good cricket all around. And just as you said it, I looked on the electronic scoreboard and it says that they're 5 overs behind what the expected rate is. So you are correct that he's probably just bowling a couple of his overs to try and make up some of the time to try and get as close as possible to what the required rate is. 261 the total remains for 3. It's a hazy day in Antigua. We've lost the sunshine. The clouds have been around, but they haven't looked like rain clouds for me. More of this as if we have the Sahara dust in place, and I'm sure folks can hear from my struggles. I am having a little bit of a struggle with the Sahara dust in the air. It's really affecting the sinuses and other things. Here is Chase in, and the batters will get a run as this one just guided out nicely out to the long on region, and an easy single for Dhananjaya. He goes into double figures. He's under 10, Udara, on 144, 262 for 3.
3: Well called, Denmore. stroll through for a single rather than walked or run.
4: Yep. As this delivery is played away up on the onside, tumbling in that straightish mid-wicket position again is Campbell, and there is no run.
3: I thought we would have got a few more here though today.
4: Yeah, I thought so too. I thought after the performance of the West Indies in the first encounter that a few more might have been dragged in, pulled in. Maybe we did have a few more, in especially in terms of the children. But the adults have not shown up in the numbers that we expected. Maybe on the weekend, we're hoping that with the West Indies possible batting either Saturday or Sunday, could be a pulling type situation where, you know, people would want to come and see the West Indians bat. If the West Indies probably get a couple more wickets and the fight back continues, it could then also be something that causes a few more fans to come in. Here is Chase in, and a delivery that is driven up on the inside, this time driven firmly, and it goes quickly out to that man at the long on position. They have to jog through for this single instead of walk it, and the end of the over has come to and has come up 264 for three of the Sri Lankans, and they would feel a lot better about themselves having won the toss this morning, Terry, and deciding to bat.
3: Absolutely, it's been their day, it's still their day, despite losing Kamindo Mendes just after the tea break. Brilliant bit of work, and a brilliant bit of planning too, not just the way her Hope achieved the stumping, but good bit of planning between himself and Graves, and West Indies looking for something different. They needed to look for something different, a tremendous partnership at 215 for that third wicket has certainly set up the Sri Lankan innings. But just remember, if you're in Antigua, ladies are free for the entire test match, and children.
4: Yep, children under 16, they say.
3: Yes.
4: If you're male or female under 16, you come in free. And of course, the ladies, they're encouraging ladies to come. And so over weekend, ladies, if there is nothing else that you can do, you would want to come in and have a look on the cricket. Quite a bit of action. The Sri Lankan player in Udara just calling for the physio to come. They're just having a little look at his back, probably just a little bit of fatigue as he is there down on the ground.
3: Been out there since ball one, isn't it? So you're feeling some effects, but a brilliant innings though. 145 off 188. He's gone at a good clip all day. He's ridden his luck, taken his chances, batted very, very well.
4: Yeah, and the West Indies would be probably saying, What if we had taken that catch when he was, I think, just about 60, 59,
3: right?
4: Also, when that ball carried to the you would say second slip region, catchable height.
3: They're looking at each other.
4: And they were looking at each other, didn't even touch it, even to give themselves an opportunity. Maybe if one of them had gone at it and probably parried it, it could have been something that the other could have taken. But they just looked at each other, and it went through at catchable height. That would have brought Jaden Sees his 100th wicket. He still waits to get over that milestone, and there's some other little opportunities. We remember one where we all thought it was very close. Well, I say very close. It went close to the bat of Kamindo's edge, and nobody appealed. Everybody went, and then the snickometer showed that it would have taken the edge off Alzari Joseph's bowling. And then the West Indies, of course, a little bit loose at times when they gave away some of the boundaries that we would have seen. And we've said to you, so far they've had some 29 fours and four sixes struck in the innings. All the West Indies bowlers have been expensive. Maybe just since the interval, we've seen Graves and Chase to some extent bringing their economy rate down from over four to less than three. But the West Indies are still there. Seth Broughton stands by. And so I'm going to allow you just to make some comments. 264 for three. The physio has left the field. And Udara is good again. Maybe just wanted a little bit of stretching. And we'll just take one delivery of this over. And then we'll ask Seth Broughton to come in. Shamar Joseph is in. And his first delivery is driven into the straight mid-wicket region. And there's no one. 264 for three. More from you, Terry Laraji, and then it's going to be Seth Broughton.
3: Yeah, Shamar Joseph continuing, but as Denmore said, they just let them get away. That catch that went between first and second slip, yeah, ideal opportunity, and especially considering the time, Seth, because it was right on the stroke of lunch. But nevertheless, both Mendes and Dananjaya played exceptionally well for their partnership.
5: Here is Shamar Joseph, a well-pitched up delivery. And then Anjaya defends, and he defends confidently. He plays the ball out to John Campbell at mid-wicket. So, hey, we say that because at lunch, they were actually 99 for two. Mm-hmm. Could have been 99 for three.
3: Exactly.
5: And then momentum could have shifted. Because at that time, that partnership really was just growing, just starting to
3: mushroom.
5: 74-run partnership between both, but then that partnership stretched to 215.
3: 215.
5: Critical moments. And Joseph knows that, and he comes, and that's a Chinese cut coming forward. Then Anjaya, the ball taking the inner part of the bat, and went into the onside, and the intent was to play it out towards mid-off. But young Shamar Joseph is coming in with some pace. 28 overs remaining after this in the day's play.
3: Yeah, that's not going to happen. But
5: that's
3: also
5: right, unless you have twin spin. Unless John Campbell...
3: But see, I know there's nothing wrong with getting treatment. I know they stopped the clock and all that business, but all the work that Chase is trying to do to catch up.
5: Still, he wouldn't catch up.
3: He got
5: here is Shamar Joseph. He's trying to catch up with wickets here. He has two already. Comes in a good delivery. A good check. Defensive stroke by Udara. He is on 145, so he's sensing another milestone. He's just five away from 150. But they can catch up if you give John Campbell a few overs, if you give Kavim Hodge a few, you know.
3: Well, you and I can have a couple too, but do we want to win the match or give it to Sri Lanka?
5: I'm going to tell you, get them through quickly. I'll just stand up and try to throw the arm over. If I get it over, that's good enough.
3: 22 yards seems a long way away these days.
5: That is our fantasy. Here is Shamar Joseph in reality. Comes in over the wicket. Good delivery once again. But Udara, he is just so composed. Though we're looking at him from the eyes of Test cricket.
3: Well, coach said he's been very composed all day.
5: Yes, we have to look at him also that he has built a career over time, and there are some who are just so good, yeah, but have not been given the opportunity. Mm-hmm. Had to play 122 first-class matches, 19 centuries, a highest of 230.
3: Mm.
5: Then he gets his call up to the Test team. He played his last... Well, he's in fact his two test matches,
3: two matches
5: a year ago.
3: 12 months ago, yeah.
5: Against Bangladesh. And now he's showing resolve. He's showing class that he covers up. Showing that on this delivery by Shamar Joseph. Shamar Joseph is onto something towards the end of the over. The over comes to an end. Only one run from the over. But the last three deliveries were identical. Bang on target. Good length, good line. Induced the batter to play. And I believe he's just trying to pick up that momentum to get into higher gear.
3: Yeah, he's bowled a good spell since he's been brought back into the attack. But another little partnership forming, 25.
5: Yes,
3: it's worth at the moment.
5: You build them run by run, block by block, brick by brick. And that's one of the things you need to know, that you ain't got to just build the innings at the roof. You got to build it from digging out the trenches. And here is Ruston Chase, the West Indies captain. He understands much about partnership. At least he would have learnt from the last game. Partnership,
3: yes,
5: of 401.
3: How important was that? Not only for the position of the team, but for his own career.
5: That's the game of cricket, Chase. worked down to fine leg. Anderson Phillip comes off the boundary and fields. Only a single. Yes, personal achievement, personal milestone. Mm-hmm. His first win as a captain for the West Indies.
3: D. Sammy's first win as coach.
5: For the test team. Mm-hmm. And then he gets his highest individual score. This one is swept. Anderson Phillip is down fine leg and another single. This single. Then Njaya. He's on 13, and as they continue to build the partnership, which is 27, they would be thinking, can they be there at the end? Chase has other ideas on target this time. The ball played to the short square leg position for Shamar Joseph. Shamar Joseph has bowled well. I thought that in his first spell, in which he got those two wickets, that was his best spell. Not necessarily his fastest. Here is Jedediah playing the one out to cover and gets a single. But I thought there were times when he really steamed in and he bowled fast. But those are wickets, even though the first one you would say was fortuitous because it was really a short delivery outside the off-stump. This one is being pulled for out of square. Kavim Hodge runs around from mid-wicket. Very quick. Kavim Hodge covering about 30 yards, fired the return in only a single. The score moves up to 269. Then Njaya moves to 14. Yadara is on 147. But the point that I was making is that, you know, you got that sense that Shamar Joseph this morning, he was sensing blood. In fact, it was the first time in the series that he was called upon to open the new ball.
3: Yes.
5: Jaden Seed started from the Sandy Roberts end. He was coming from this, the Northern or Sir Kirtley Ambrose end. And it was clear that he enjoyed his opening burst. And once he got one, he got two. But then the other bowlers did not get any wicket. And you can't fault it all to bowling. You have to respect good batting when you see it.
3: Most definitely.
5: So Shamar.
3: They played well, both of them.
5: Shamar is ready, 2 for 52 from 14. And he comes in, good delivery once again. Yudhara, this is about the fourth time he has struck that spot. I believe he's working on something. We have gotten as far as 63 overs. We're in the 64th, Shamar Joseph's 15th. So he has done a bulk of the work.
3: But he'll continue to look threatening and to pick up wickets, those that

0: this gentleman.
1: Absolutely, well done. But there has been too many that haven't come out of the middle of the bat. You know,
0: he
1: timed the ball beautifully today.
0: And he must be looking up his 150 coming off 195 deliveries, 16 fours and 4 sixes. Certainly an innings of class. Faces Joseph and goes back and then forward, plays the ball to Brandon King at Cobb. The West Indians must be saying, we actually had a cool day. So we didn't have too many blazing sunshine, so they may not have the scars as much as if it were a roasting, blazing hot day.
1: True, yeah.
0: You looked at those 4 deliveries I spoke about to Chama Joseph, all on the same line, the same length, all played defensively. 3 in the first in the over before, 1 in this over. Let's see if he goes that line again. This time he goes a bit shorter outside the off stump and going back. Dara plays it out to Brendan King at cover. The West Indies, would you say, may strengthen their batting core, because with Shea Hope being brought into this side, the expectations are high.
1: Yeah, most definitely. And it's another good cricket wicket by the looks of things. So I don't think they'll be too deterred. The only thing that they'll be disappointed with is...
0: 273 for 3, goes back and he plays that awkward looking shot. He was getting to jump up and then thought the ball was getting low, and in the end just prodded on it with both feet apart and the ball going out into the offside, perhaps jumping in the air. And in the
1: I think he was expecting something short.
0: Shama Joseph is trying to set him up when he bowled successive deliveries outside the off. Perhaps he was expecting a short one. He went for the Yorker and then was able to get a 4. Shama Joseph really bowling well. The other successful bowler, Justin Greaves, getting one stumped by Shea Hope. This time he flays this one through the covers for 4. What a shot. It was on the front foot. It was pitched up. It was in the arc. The left foot came down and the left elbow was well cocked. What a shot. And Udara keep lightening up the Saviv Richards cricket ground here. He is shining as bright as the sun.
1: He is. He's shining brighter than the sun, actually, today. But I think Shaman just got a bit predictable in that over. And Udara has been there for a long time since the start of play today.
0: And...
1: But yeah, but as far as West Indies is concerned, I think they'd just be disappointed that they haven't had the discipline and the patience today.
0: The patience
1: to execute properly. I think they thought they were going to roll them over.
0: Well, here's Austin Chase. Tosses this one up. Played back by Dhananjaya to the captain. The partnership now is 37. Dave Joseph was saying he was looking for Ruston to flight it. But that's not Ruston. He's not a big flight of the ball. Let's see what he does. Down the leg side, worked away. An easy single, easy pickings. Udara goes to 156.
1: But I'd agree with that, though. I wouldn't mind him flighting a few more, at least, just for something different, because he does tend, as you say, Seth, to dart them in, you know, relatively quick and get through his overs relatively quickly.
0: 278 for 3. He comes in now. Dara plays the ball.
1: And I believe he's a better bowler than that. I believe he's a genuine wicket taker.
0: Genuinely. He has 94 test wickets, though it's at a very high average of just under 50, about 48.5. Used to do that in the earlier part of his career. Mm. Let's say maybe his first 25 test matches. Was a balanced all-rounder.
1: Yes.
0: Already had 25 test hundreds. And
1: that's right.
0: Was mounting about 80 something, but somehow has fallen away on the latter half of his test career after being interrupted with the white ball. Worked.
1: The white ball had a lot to do with that, I believe. And then when he came back into test cricket, as we were discussing last week, the position that they were playing him in.
0: Using as a part time bowler and a lower order.

0: the battle.
1: Right.
0: But he has been salvaged for the use of leadership. Comes in now, and then Njaya, in fact, that's Yudara, works this one forward of square. Kavim Hodge comes off the bounce. He feels a single to Yudara. He moves to the 156. Then Njaya is on 15. 279 for three. Weston Chase none for 37 from his 13 overs. We're going to be having a little break here, Terry. But as we look at the position of the game, we recognize that the Sri Lankans, they have batted well in session. The first session at lunch, well, on the opening day, 99 runs scored for two wickets. By the time we got to tea, it was, what, 224 for two. So during that session, Terry, they actually scored 125 runs. That was pretty much a good click.
1: Excellent clip, too. Well over and five runs.
0: Precisely, and they kept building from there. So not only consolidating, not only in partnerships, but they were scoring quickly. And once they took that approach, they sort of, we can't say they took the match from the West Indies, because we have 4 days to go. But they have tilted the initiative, having won the toss and batting. They have justified as that position made at the beginning of the day. So that's the note, just to run down the scorecards as we are having a little refreshment break here this morning after Sri Lanka won the toss and batted. They opened with the pair of Yudhana, who is still here, and Mudashkar was caught king at point, cutting at a delivery short by Shamar Joseph. Comfortable catch for King. He went for six. The score was one for 15, and that was in over number four, Shamar Joseph's second over, and in fact second delivery of his second over. Then Dennis Chandimal, who came and joined Yudhana, he was caught by King, clipping a ball straight to mid-wicket off the bowling of Shamar Joseph for one. It was 25 for two, and that was Shamar Joseph again, having two wickets in quick time, two wickets in 10 runs, a period of in which he really had a good run up, good fast bowling. And then we had that monumental partnership of 215 between Camindo Mendes, who scored 84 before he was stumped by Hope, going down the track first to Justin Greaves on a couple of occasions. Shea Hope sighted that, saw that, came up to the stumps, and he was a bit off balance in his forward thrust. And it was really an excellent stumping chance, and Greaves had the breakthrough. He got 84. It was 3 for 240, and that wicket fell in the 50th over. In fact, at the end of over number 49. And then we have just had these two trying to fight back for Sri Lanka. The man of the moment, Lahiu Yudhana, batting with his captain, Dhananjaya De Silva. For the West Indies, Seals done for 52, Shamar Joseph 2 for 60, Alzari Joseph done for 54, Anderson Phillip none for 40, Justin Greaves 1 for 23, Weston Chase none for 37, Terry Laraji 65 overs have been completed, 279 for 3. Day 1 so far, Sri Lanka.
1: Yes, day 1 all to Sri Lanka, with about an hour and 10 minutes remaining in the day's play. West Indies will look to pick up at least a couple of wickets. More importantly, see the back of Yudhara is on 156 and been there from the start. Sri Lanka will be quite happy to just see out the rest of the day and keep going the way they're going. This partnership just starting to build, Seth.
0: Yes. And if you've just joined us and you're wondering what went on differently, Kemar Roach, after taking his 300th test wickets in the first game, he had a sore hamstring and was not included in the squad. So Anderson Phillip came in, and Josh Da Silva had to pay the price for his first test performance. Shea Hope must have been the incumbent, came in not only as a batter but to take the gloves, and he has done exceptionally well. The very fine Shea Hope with the gloves. So Jaden Seals, who is on the brink of 100 test wickets, and he has been that way since the beginning. 12 overs, 3 maidens done for 59, and he comes in to Dara outside the off stump. He steers the ball to the right of the point fielder. That's Brandon King. He gets a single out to Kavim Hodge, and the score moves to 280 for 3. Dananjaya comes in to face. So Seals has been denied, but he knows that patience is a virtue.
1: Not a sin.
0: Not a sin, a virtue.
1: Exactly.
0: Just hung in there. That one wicket will come. But it's difficult in human thinking not to think about the 100th wicket.
1: Well, definitely. But the harder... I bet he's been thinking about it since last Sunday.
0: Comes in on the way. Dananjaya playing away from the body, the ball pitching outside the off stump. He's bowling though with just a slip and a gully. You could understand the position of the game. Justin Graves at slip, Weston Chase at gully. They're a bit closer than when they started at the beginning of the innings. Kavim Hodge is down at wide third man on the boundary. Brandon King is at point. Here is Seals, a good delivery, but left alone by Dananjaya, and there is no run. Amir Django is at extra cover. Anderson Phillip is at mid-off. At mid-on is Alzari Joseph. John Campbell is robbing the ball at short mid-wicket. And the fielder on the final leg boundary. Maybe Shamar Joseph. Earlier in the day, we saw substitute fielders. We saw Kimo Powell coming on. And a couple of fast bowling rotations. Here is Seals. Rolling the wrist over on that one. Slow delivery leaving the right-hander. He allows it to go through. So none for 60, Jaden Seals. He's in his 13th over. We see Ravi Rampol, the coach, having a discussion with Shamar Joseph on the far side. And they're discussing about the pathway. They're talking it through. This is a good test for the West Indies fast bowlers after really demolishing the Sri Lankan batting in the second innings of the first test. Here is Dananjaya running this one down to backward point. No run. Brandon King, the West Indian opener, is stationed there. He started off with 2 catches. He was responsible for the 2 catches going to Shamar Joseph. That of Madushka and Chandimal, one at short point and one at short mid-wicket. Here is Jaden Seals. Well pitched up delivery, well driven, well played. Back to the bowler. He feels on the bounce. The over comes to an end. Jaden Seals 13th over, still without a wicket in this encounter. Sri Lanka 280 for 3. Jack Matthew is going to pick up the ball by ball after Terry Laraji's comments.
1: Yes, and it is a good challenge for the West Indies bowlers. Of course, for the last couple of seasons, as we know, against all opposition, especially at home, they've been quite devastating. So to come up against a Sri Lankan batting lineup that they would have thought, A, they would have got more assistance out of the pitch, and B, they would have got less resistance from the Sri Lankans. But they haven't, so now they've got a fight on their hands, and Sri Lanka are doing well.
2: Roston Chase is in to bowl to the right-handed Yadara, who has played an eventful innings, an innings full of class and patience and wonderful technique. Clipping the ball into the onside, no run resulting. Chase, the off spinner, and West Indies captain into bowl team, and he plays it with the turn. Chase comes quickly around to his right, sticks the right hand out, and feels well. Goes back to the top of its mark. He has been able to provide a containing bowling performance at the far end, but the wickets have been coming. 280 for 3. As this ball is outside the off stump and cut away down to the backward point area. Alzari Joseph has some work to do, moving around from the square third man position. 281 now for three. Dave Joseph is back, and the situation that the Sri Lankans are looking to build on this solid foundation, and they're doing it with very little bother at the moment, although the runs have been coming as previously, turn into the onside, and there is no run, goes to backward square.
3: Yeah, Jack, they, as you say, they're building on this solid foundation that they've laid, and they look to be in no hurry at all in terms of how they're going about their business.
2: And look set to get in excess of 300, as they did on the first day of the opening test, turned away down to backward square. And once more, it's Campbell who's there to do the work. No run results. There's a slip. That's the only close catcher. He's Justin Graves, who managed to effect the breakthrough through the expert work of Sheho behind the stumps, effecting the stomping. On driving is Yudhara. He goes down to the long on position. He gets another run, goes to 158, and it's 282 now for three. So he retains, in fact, it's Dhananjaya who did the on driving just a while ago. He's on to 16, 282 for three. Yudhara is on 158.
3: Yeah, I think it's about time, Jack, that we see another fast bowler being thrust into the attack.
2: Yes, Alzari Joseph is the one who hasn't bowled since the breakthrough. And perhaps he's close to making a return to the attack. He has had 9 overs, 1 made, none for 54. Going at an expensive rate of 6 per over, but certainly one of the attacking bowlers in this West Indies side. Seals is in, and the batsman is getting hit just above the pad area. Maybe just in the midriff or just below. But doesn't seem to be discomforted in any way. And he remains in the middle. That was a sharp delivery from Seals. Yes, hit in the midriff. The Sri Lankan captain.
3: Yeah, but he's a tough customer, Jack. Yes, shows no sign of being flustered.
2: Yes, and many of the Sri Lankan batsmen are, many of the predecessors who have done outstandingly for Sri Lanka. Here's a ball played down to third man, guided down to the third man position. They contemplated a second run, but there was Kabem Hodge moving speedily around off the boundary at a deep backward point, and only a single had. Yudhara comes into strike, he's 158. Dhananjaya with that single onto 17, 283 for three. And Sri Lanka wants the babes of Test cricket, now really assuming a position where they have done well at the international game, long overcoming that status as the babes of international cricket, pushed into the onside by Yudhara, but there is no run, 283 for three. And one of their bright moments in the international game was lifting the World Cup 50 overs aside title in 1996, when they beat Australia in the final in England. And a number of players there who were outstanding in that performance by Sri Lanka in winning that 1996 World Cup. Seals is in, ball of foolish length, and the batsman is forward. And he goes up to Anderson Phillip at mid-off. There was Aravinda De Silva, there was the captain Arjuna Ranatunga, Sanath Jayasuriya, very much part of that team as well. I think Kaluwitha Rana might have been there as well in that lineup in 1996 when they lifted the World Cup. And that was really a crowning moment for Sri Lankan cricket at that point. Aravinda De Silva, yes, I call his name. He was very much part and parcel of that performance. A batsman is forward, and he goes back towards the bowler. There is no run. 283 for three. Do you remember that that time, Dave, or you were too young?
3: Not too young, but not really remembering all the different
2: all
3: details.
2: The stats as we would, yes.
3: Stats as we would, you know.
2: Yes. Yeah. But they did very well. And a number of players have come with outstanding credentials after that. Kumasara, Sangakkara, and of course, Mahila Jayawardena. Ball defensively played into the offside. A It goes up to Anderson Phillip. The last ball of the over from Seals. None for 61 from 14. 283 for 3. Dhananjaya is on 17. And Yodara is on 158.
3: Yeah, it's a big effort by Seals. But he's been denied of, you know, getting a wicket or a breakthrough here by the Sri Lankan batters. He's giving over his all, Jack, but he's still being denied. He's got to work a bit harder.
2: Boston Chase will continue. So still no Alzari Joseph from that far end. Chase perhaps continuing for primarily two reasons. Maybe he's considering the over eight, and certainly he has not been conceding a lot of runs. So there has been a stem in terms of the runs flowing. At one point they were going at quite a good clip. None for 39 from 14. So he has been effective in terms of containing the batsman. Another defensive shot from Dhananjaya. And there is no run. He's on 17 from 56. Indicative of the restraint that Chase in particular has been able to apply. Here is a ball which is hit off the back foot. And it's a tumbling save. Very well stopped by the fielder there. That looks to be... Is it... Django with the pads on.
3: Jack, as you were talking about the ex-Sri Lankan players, I'll tell you after this delivery then.
2: Chase, the off-spinner, into bowl to Dhananjaya, skipper to skipper, and the batsman leans forward, it goes out to forward square leg.
3: I was wondering if you know I have a Sri Lankan name.
2: You do?
3: Yeah.
2: What's that?
3: Ranatunga.
2: That's your middle name.
3: They used to call me Ranatunga.
2: Oh, that's your nickname. Yeah. Okay. Ball is driven down to long on for a single, 284 for 3. Why did they call you that?
3: I believe Ranatunga was the captain of Sri Lanka.
2: Yes.
3: And I did a lot of work in terms of captaincy, and he captained Sri Lanka for quite some time.
2: Okay.
3: So I believe that's where the name came from. Up to now, Stuart Williams always referred to me as
2: Ranatunga.
3: Ranatunga.
2: Yeah. Okay. Because in terms of the batting, you were a right-hander,
3: and he was a left-hander. Yeah.
2: So not necessarily the batting, although he was quite competent with the bat, and he played an influential role in winning that World Cup as well. Arjuna Ranatunga clips nicely off his legs by Yodara into the square leg area, forward square leg position, and he gets a run. So he's going slowly along at the moment, but doesn't seem to be perturbed by what is happening. They know that they have a very good platform here, and they're just building on it going into the closing stages of the opening day, 285 for 3. And at the end of it, it should get past the 300 run mark at 285 for 3. With still 21 overs to come. 21 overs will not be bowled in the remaining time because the cutoff point is 5:30, but Sri Lanka should be able to get well past 300 by that stage.
3: Yeah, they're doing a very good job, Jack, at weighing the West Indies bowling attack down. They're actually setting themselves up even better, you know, for coming tomorrow.
2: And looking to get a score maybe in the vicinity of 600 as the West Indies did in the first test match. That's all conjecture at the moment. The reality is that Seals is into Yodara, and he's defending, playing again with a lot of assurance, playing defiantly. He has defied the West Indies bowling attack from the very start. He opened the batting and he's still there, and we'll be hoping to be there at stumps. And that would be a tremendous achievement for a man playing in only his third test match. And with the prospect of not only batting to the close, but of getting a double 100. He's just 41 runs away. Here's a ball pushed into the offside. And there is no run. And we know players in that part of the world, they have this ability and this desire to play long innings, the Indians, the Sri Lankans, even the Pakistanis, because I think that the record that Sir Garfield Sobers broke was set by a Pakistani, if my memory serves me right. I think it was Hanif Mohammed.
3: Yeah, that's
2: who had
3: that before my time.
2: Yes, long before. I think Hanif Mohammed was the one who scored 364. Ball is played into the offside, and it goes away towards the point position, and there is no run. A substitute, Kimo Paul, is there to do the fielding. Yes, yeah, so they have this desire to play long innings, so you may be seeing a very, very long innings coming from Yodari. He's 159 at the moment.
3: Yeah, they've got some guys down there with that sort of temperament, Jack, to be able to bat for long, long, long periods.
2: Watching as goes in once more, seals and gets a delivery in line with the stumps. It was a good ball in just about a length delivery. Spark of a length. And the batsman was defending Yodara, not showing no signs whatsoever of doing anything rash. Prepared to stay with his skipper. Prepared to bat until the close, showing resilience. A quality which was certainly lacking in the second innings when they were bundled out for 101 and to lose embarrassingly by an innings on 217 runs. Turned away by Yodari. He's hustling the first run. Will they come back for the second? Yes, they do. The return is fired in by Shamar Joseph, but it's well away from Shea Hope. It goes in mid-pitch, and the substitute, Kimo Paul, having to do the backup in the offside. A couple of runs had for Yodara. He's on to 161, 287 for three. And the bowling by the West Indies has grown more disciplined as well, apart from Ruston Chase bowling off breaks from the far end with a certain degree of restraint on the part of the batsmen. We have seen the fast bowlers certainly doing so as well. This ball is down the leg side, and it's a wayward one, and it has clipped away and down to the boundary for four runs. So four runs to Yodara. He's on to 165, 291 for three. I'm just talking about the discipline, and there was a wide delivery, just maybe striving for that extra pace. Seals, and he strayed down the leg side, and it was helped along, deflecting the ball, Yodara, for boundary down to fine leg.
3: Yeah, as you mentioned, the discipline jacked. Here comes the four ball. But as I said, they have been, for most parts, more disciplined than they have started, which is a good thing.
2: Seals none for 67 from 15. Shamar Joseph, 2 for 60. Zahir Joseph, none for 54 from 9. Philip, none for 40 from 8. Graves, 1 for 23 from 8. And Chase, about to begin his 16th over. 15 overs, 2 maidens, none for 41. So he's on his way to bowl to the Sri Lankan captain. Dhananjaya just leans forward and then taps the bat into the path of Shea Hope, moving from behind the stumps. Just a gentle prod forward. Dhananjaya settles over his bat now, and here is Shea Hope Ruston Chase into ball to him, and he plays it into the onside, and it's Kimo Paul, the substitute, who comes in from a straight mid-wicket position to pick the ball up. So we're winding down day one. 291 for three. Ball is hit off the back foot into the cover region. A bit of work there being effected by Amir Django. Skipping around to do the fielding. Still a lot of fans will remember that. 233. What an innings that was last week by Amir Django in only second test match. Driven into the onside goes to Kimo Paul, the sub at wide-ish mid-on, and there is no run. 291 for three. So Ruston Chase comes in once more, and it's tucked away into the mid-wicket position. There was Kimo Paul making a diving attempt to try and cut the ball off, could not. And it was eventually fielded by Feeler, moving around from the forward square leg position, Campbell, and they got a run for it. Dhananjaya onto 19, Yodara on 165 into strike, 292 for three, and he is forward to this delivery from a Chase, and he goes back along the pitch. The bowler picks up, and there is no run. So the West Indies now just looking for this extra wicket, this wicket before the close of play, looking to prize one of these batsmen out, but so far they have been defiant, and they look very comfortable in their defiance at the moment against the West Indies bowling attack.
3: Yeah, it's going to be interesting to see what's going to happen. Jack, we see another. Is it a bowling change here again? Yeah, it's Phillips coming into the attack. I'd prefer seeing them coming from the fast bowlers operating from the southern end, or Sir Andy Roberts' end, Jack. And let's chair a few from Chase from this side.
2: But Chase seems to be very comfortable from that end. I don't remember him bowling from this, the commentary box end, during the course of this match. And yeah, I'm trying to picture him bowling from this end. I can't remember him even doing so. So, Philip is on his way. None for 40 from 8. And steered away. And a good bit of work by Chase, moving from the slip position away to his right to cut that ball off. He had to move very, very quickly and had a diving save. 292 for 3.
3: Jack, the bowlers, the fast bowlers that they have in the whole lineup here, most of them take the ball away from the right hander. And with the breeze coming across the ground, that end would be their best end. So I'd rather see them, you know, coming from that end and chase. He's just holding things tight, so just keep on holding it tight from this end.
2: Yes, and we've had this stiff wind for very much most of the day, in fact, all of the day so far. Pulled away by Dhananjaya down to the mid-wicket forward square leg area for a single. 293 for 3. He goes into the 20s. He's on to 20. And Yadara on 165 comes into strike. So these two have already had a 50-run partnership, 53 unbroken.
3: Yeah, I don't see Chase flighting any ball, so I think he should be pretty comfortable coming from this end and holding things tight.
2: Phillips strides in to bowl to Yadara, and he gets a ball which keeps perhaps a little bit lower than he expected, but he's right down on that one. And we'll be seeing the ball very, very big at this phase. Having been there from the very start, he would have been able to analyze the pitch, analyze all the bowlers he has faced so far, and really would be in a very confident mood, having made 165 runs. And his will is to stay there right until the close. He doesn't seem to be in any hurry whatsoever. He has performed in a very disciplined manner. His shot selection has been good. Faces the bowling of Anderson Phillip and gets a delivery which is just back of a length and allows the ball to come onto him and just plays with an angled bat into the offside, and there is no run. So he has performed the task required of him, and perhaps he's gone well above expectations, because this is only his third test match. Been asked to open the batting in the absence of Pathum Nisanka, that dashing Sri Lankan opening batsman, who incidentally is the only Sri Lankan batsman to have scored a double century in a one-day international. Nisanka, and the ball is steered away down to the backward point area, and they can't get a run for it. And it's kept on 293 for 3. And so he was asked to fill the shoes of Nisanka, and he has done it admirably. With this unbeaten century, which is a big one already.
3: Yeah, it's a big effort being put out by him. Jack, as you said, he's still at the crease, and he doesn't look as if he's in any hurry at all to go anywhere.
2: Holds the bat aloft now as Philip comes in to bolt him, and he's defending this delivery, the last ball of the over, and there is no run. 293 for 3. Yadara is 165. Dhananjaya De Silva is on 20. We have more comments from Dave Joseph. And we continue the ball by ball. It will be then Mo Roberts.
3: Yes, Chase is going to continue from that end, so we see no sign of any change. And he's just prepared to keep it tight and have the fast bowlers work away from the Sir Kirtley Ambrose end, as I said.
4: No change at all from Rustin Chase at that end. And no doubt he is concerned about the overweight And we will just watch and tell you what the situation is as he stands at that far end, beginning to move in now, just a couple of paces he's in. And again, bowling one outside the line of the off stump. The batsman was looking to play the square of the wicket. The ball going past the bat quickly into the gloves of wicket keeper Shehope, and there is no run. So, three overs behind, and yep, the lights, they've brought on the lights, because it's been one of those days. It's been hazy most of the day. We haven't seen much of the sunlight. We've seen the sunlight in patches. We tend to think that the best of the sunlight has gone for the day. So we see one of the tower here at the Sir Vivian Richards Stadium being put on. This delivery is played away out into the onside field, and they're gonna rush back for two. Good run in the end, because the ball was significantly away from that fielder, from Hodge, who's in that deep mid-wicket position. He had to run 20 or 30 meters to his left to do the fielding, and the batters were aware, and they rushed back for two. Ruston Chase walks in, and he's bowling, and this delivery is turned away on the onside. They're gonna get another single. Yudhara, he gets his 168th run, 297 for three. So in the first test, the Sri Lankans were all out for 308 in the first day. They're gonna make significantly more than that, you would think, in this one, being 297 for three. And this delivery is struck away into the offside field. It's going to run pretty close to the boundary. Azari Joseph out there does well. Just picks it up one-handed and has a throw back to the bowler's end. And the batsmen were able to come back for two more runs. Dan Anjaya goes to 23. And 23, almost unnoticed, just came in and got about his business. And has kept the Sri Lankan scoring rate above 4.11 it is right now. Here is Chase in, and this delivery is played quietly back along the pitch for the bowler to bowl to his own feeling, and there is no run. End of another over has come up. 73 bowled so far. When I looked on the electronic scoreboard, he said the West Indies were three overs behind the required weight. So Chase, being at that end, has been able to get it down. It was five at one time, now down to three. And 299 for three. So the Sri Lankans on the verge of 300, making 300 again in a day's play. We remember that the West Indies, when they batted a full day, I think they scored about 265 runs in that day. So the Sri Lankans are much more productive in terms of their batting than we've seen from the West Indies in terms of the rate of scoring. Anderson Philip, who normally does a lot of the donkey work for Trinidad and Tobago Red Force, not so much today. Here we see again struck firmly away into the offside field, into the boundary for four. And that has been the problem, why he's only bowled 9.1 overs so far. He's had too many of those loose deliveries, short of a length, asking the batter to play it on the back foot and punching it past Brandon King at that square cover position, and it raced quickly out into that deep cover boundary for four.
3: Yeah, excellent shot by Yudhara. He's well set and in now. Denmore, his eyes
4: are in.
3: Seeing it as big as a breadfruit.
4: 172 is his personal total. He faces up now, as here is this delivery, and he's pulling it over the mid-wicket region and beats Alzari Joseph into that boundary. Is it six? Yes, it is. So it was short from Anderson Philip, and he just pivoted and hammered it over the mid-wicket region for six runs.
3: Yeah, I'm still on the topic then. More prefer city fast bowlers working away from that end of our end rather than this end.
4: Well, they've not been getting anything at all happening from this end. The fast bowl, well, the two wickets, the three wickets have fallen with the bowlers bowling from this end. But Anderson Philip has really not bowled well. He's into his 10th over, and he's already gone for 51 runs. Here is he charging in. runs in, goes past umpire in, and Udara is driving this time, doesn't time it, it just gets it out to that mid-off fielder, and there is no run.
3: You got to remember then more that when the wickets were being taken, you know, it was a different time, and there were two fast bowlers operating. So now we have got a spinner, and all the fast bowlers, they think they should switch it around and work away from that end. Again, with the breeze coming across, most of the bowlers are, you know, outswinger bowlers. They should get some assistance from the wind coming across.
4: We're going to have to get you wired to Ruston Chase. Here's his delivery, a better delivery, pitched up delivery, fuller length, and playing defensively is Udara, who's on 178. Yes, you've heard it right. 178, and he's really made the West Indies pay because he was dropped just before the luncheon interval. A genuine meaty edge that went to the slip region and right through the slips. And then just as I speak about it, it's been shown on the screen here, almost instinctively, that edge just before the luncheon interval, and really should have been taken at that time. And since then, he's not given the West Indies another sniff. Here is this delivery from Anderson Phillips, striking him on the pad, but there's a muted appeal, started out and then just died, probably the angle of the delivery. We'll have to see what it was, but it was a delivery that had Udara in a little bit of trouble. It took him on the pad, and the appeal was going up, and then maybe they recognized that it was probably the height and maybe even the angle of the delivery. Anderson Phillip will be hoping that he could get a wicket, something to really boost his confidence. Here is he in, and again a delivery that is angled on the leg stump and has helped away out to the square leg region for another single. 179, Udara goes to Dhananjaya, who's on 23 of 70 deliveries. 310 for 3 for the Sri Lankans at the end of over number 74. So 74 overs bowl, Sri Lanka 310 for 3. So they've scored 2 runs more than they did in the first game, in their first innings, and they still have 7 wickets in hand. And it's going to really be a different kind of fight in this match against Sri Lanka.
3: Yeah, most definitely. Then more, they're really putting up some good and stubborn fight to the West Indies bowling attack, which has been, you know, not as disciplined as we would like them to be, and they're paying the price for it.
4: Ruston Chase, the West Indies captain and off-spin bowler, is coming down the track, and meeting that one is Udara. And Dhananjaya probably just saying to him in the language that the Sri Lankans speak, that just calm down, keep it, let's go to the end. We watch as here is his delivery that is turned away into the mid-wicket region. Shouts of catch it. As that one probably left the bat in the air, but it was in the gap and went down to Hodge on the boundary. And they
3: what's
4: walk
3: the,
4: through
3: the name
4: for
3: of the language they speak over there.
4: Then I'd have to research it. I'm not certain. I know English
3: is it Shingalese or something like that?
4: I'll have to check. I know English is part of the one of the main language that is spoken over there. And while you guys were on the ear talking, and you said that your name was Ranatunga, I researched the name for myself. And I think with my skills, I'd be more of an Aravinda De Silva. He was this delivery playing away out into the offside field. Because I looked up his name, and it said that he was a stylish batsman. That sounds like me. As Ruston Chase.
3: Not a bad player though, then, Mo.
4: Not a bad player at all. As a matter of fact, our friend from Montserrat, Basil, he's the Right Honorable Basil Morgan, says Aravinda De Silva is the best. And he says, say it to Mr. Burton. So I'm saying it to Seth. When Seth was speaking about the great Sri Lankan players earlier, somebody thinking that Sri Lanka, that Aravinda De Silva was one of the best. And so the end of another over has come up from Ruston Chase. He's had a long day, 18 overs bowled, none for 49. His score is bowling tally reads Dhananjaya is the not out on 23, and of course Yudhara, he is the not out on 180. Sri Lanka 311 for 3, and I think that they've been in control all day. When we look at the summary, 99 in the first session, and then they had that session after lunch that they made 125 runs, but the West Indies did much better in this session with their overweight, 29 overs they're able to get through so far for 87 runs in this session. Al-Zawi Joseph is going to come in to replace Anderson Phillip, who went for 10 runs in his last over. Here is Al-Zawi Joseph in and jumping into line and getting it out into the deep is Yudhara, gets his 181st run. Dhananjaya, who's on 23, comes in to strike now. Al-Zawi Joseph, he too has been expensive. None for 55 from his 9 overs. So it's been a day, a toiling day for the West Indies fast bowlers, and they've not necessarily kept the discipline. I think that they've given away too many boundary deliveries. Al-Zawi Joseph will try once more as he begins to run in. Now he's in and just losing his rhythm there. His hand probably just hitting on his leg, the ball flying out of his arm and rolling down. So he'll have to try again. Paul Rifle, the umpire, stands there with his almost with his hands akimbo. And the World Cup matches, they are also still ongoing. Dave, have you been taking in any of the Football World Cup?
3: I'm not a good fan of watching television.
4: You're not a good fan of watching television. Well, Egypt, they just defeated Australia 4-2 on penalties after it ended 1-1 in extra time. Al-Zawi Joseph is in and delivery has the batsman on the line or on the back foot and just playing it up on the offside field. And there is no run. So the Football World Cup going on. We also have just exciting test match cricket going on. Wimbledon is happening, and tomorrow also starts the Tour de France for those people who watch cycling. And a certain Tadej Pogacar is going to be in action. Here is this delivery, he's rearing at the right hander, but he gets on top of it and gets it out to that deep third man position where Hodges down on that boundary. He's been on that boundary for a long time. He must know those blades of grass down there, Kavem Hodge, because yeah, he's been on that boundary all by himself for quite a bit of the day.
3: I'm pretty impressed with his feeling though, Denmore. And his energy.
4: Yeah, he's not allowed the fact that he's away from everybody and all by himself to stop him really giving good effort out on the boundary. And this is one of the good things about, they say, about captaincy, knowing which fielders to put where. And I think Ruston Chase has gotten that field placement of Kavem Hodge correct. Here is Al-Zawi Joseph with a delivery outside the line of the off stump. Thought about playing Yudhara and then just withdraws the bat. Keeps the score on 313 for 3. 313 for 3.
3: Yeah, Hodge reminds me of a teammate I used to play with, Keith Atherton. Left-handed and very nippy around the field.
4: Very nippy, very, remember.
3: A very good feeler.
4: You remember Keith Atherton, he was very sharp.
3: Feeler.
4: Absolutely sharp in the outfield. I wonder what has become of him.
3: He's still there, he's in Nevis, I think.
4: Haven't seen or heard anything of him for a little while. Here we watch as Al-Zawi Joseph is in and this delivery is struck away into the offside field. You're going to get a single as one time for once. That looks to be Campbell who was stumbling there and just making a hash of it. A little bit of a misfield, allowing the batters to come through for a run. Ball that really should have been fielded well. And Campbell continues to have not a so good day, because remember that opportunity in the slips, himself and Graves looked at each other. None of them went after that catch that really should have been taken. might have changed the fortunes of the West Indies at that stage, but they have to continue to fight. 314 for 3 Sri Lanka. Here is Alzairi Joseph with a good delivery that the batsman is covering up. That one was on the line of the off stump. The batsman was covering up, working it back along the pitch for the bowler to field his own bowling. And the end of another over has come up. At the end of it, Sri Lanka, they are 314 for 3. More thoughts from you, Dave Joseph. And then we're going to have Seth Burton.
3: Yeah, it's been a pretty tough day for the West Indies bowling attack at the office here today at the Surf of Energy Stadium in Antigua. Seth?
0: Has been a good day for Sri Lanka and also a good testing day for the West Indies. You must push hard against something and have a tough time in order to build muscles. And I think we have been saying patience is the way to go. Ruston Chase, the West Indian captain, is trying to dislodge one of these two batters. Cause this partnership for the fourth wicket is already 74. We have spoken from day one of the first game, the first test, about the importance of partnerships. Sri Lankans have done well. This one has been pulled away out to Hodge on the square leg boundary, a single. Then Njaya moves to 24. And I think all eyes are on Yudhara because he's the man who has been doing the bulk of the batting, more than half of the team score. Then Njaya comes forward. Because look at him, he scored, batted so well in that third wicket stand of 215 with Commander Mendes. Now he's with his captain, partnership of 74. Faces up to Ruston Chase. Then Njaya drives this one nicely to the left of the middle on-fielder, out towards the long on-fielder, and gets a single. He moves to 25. 316 for 3. 8 runs more than they scored in the first innings of the first test. And as you know, they scored that in 71.5 overs. But now they are batting on. They have 7 wickets in hand. And they have looked better. Amir Django is off. A well-deserved rest for the man who scored his double century. He's off the field, getting a little relaxation, getting his legs up. Driven, lovely shot. That's 4. 4 from the moment it left the bat. Pitched up by Chase. And Yudhara had a flowing drive going through the cover region. And he is gearing up, Dave Joseph, I believe, to get to a double century before we go in this evening. Because we have another 25 minutes, I believe, close to that.
3: Yeah, well, he has enough time to get to it, Seth.
0: Yes.
3: And enough overs on his hands. But that was the only variation we saw from Chase since he has been bowling, I think.
0: Well, once he decided to flight it, he was going. So the 80-run partnership, I almost said the double, off of what, 164 deliveries. These two have batted well, 7 fours and a 6, 36 singles and 4 twos. And they have really been doing well. They have also had 114 dot balls between them. So it's a good mixture, good balance in terms of the innings. Alzairi Joseph comes in now in his 11th over, over the wicket. A good delivery, edged, just to the left of Ruston Chase at second slip. Alzairi Joseph bows the head. Chase is still sitting and looking at himself. Because why would you want your premier fast bowler to be bowling only with a second slip? You didn't have to dive. You could just stay there. The first slip would have been in place. It doesn't matter. You have to keep hope alive. And that one was outside the off stump. And here is Chase diving away about a third slip position. And oh my, not justice for the fast bowler. And you can see there, Dinanjaya himself was happy. Alzairi Joseph putting his shirt over the face to wipe the sweat. He has to try again. It's a tough one for him because oftentimes, sometimes he may feel that he's not 100% supported in the field. This time he goes back, Sri Lankan captain, and plays the ball out to the cover region, the short cover region. And Brandon King feels, and there is no run. Dinan Jai got away with that. He himself looked anxious even after the ball went to the boundary for four. Chase is still looking up. The cameras are on him. Hundreds of spectators are looking by. So Joseph comes back and knows that he has a long way to go. Seven wickets are needed. The opportunities have been provided at least on three occasions this time. Here is Alzari Joseph. Speeds into the Sri Lankan captain outside the off-stump. This one is coming back. The one that went just wide of Chase was going away. So he's showing that he masters his class. Needs to keep his head up. You can see him putting his head down, looking down. But would just need to keep his head up. Alzari Joseph, a youngster who has really come a long way. Pride and joy of All Saints. His personal coach is another All Saints, former West Indies fast bowler Winston Benjamin, the man you have played with, and in fact the founder of the Grassroots Cricket Academy, trying to do some seed planting in terms of future West Indian players. Alzari Joseph comes in, a good delivery, pitched up, driven though, they're coming through for the single. They will get the single in the end. Justin Graves coming in, did not pick up initially or as cleanly to effect the run out, but nevertheless you see here Joseph is limping, maybe more in agony of the missed opportunity that went by. Let's hope it's not a hamstring, because Roach has already surrendered to that hamstring in the first innings, after the first test, so he couldn't play in this game. We saw Kumara force out for the Sri Lankans after one over and limping off. But Joseph is looking, he's flicking his left ankle. Gives it his all. 225 for 3. Udari's on 187 and he faces Alzari Joseph. Still the same feel. This one is down the leg side and flicked away. Down to fine leg. Shamar Joseph will not chase. Leg by signal by umpire Paul Rifle. Nevertheless, four more to the Sri Lankans. 324 for three. 29 for three. The partnership moves up to 89. So Dave Joseph, they're on the brink of another 100-run partnership. That one hit high up on the thigh pad.
3: Yeah, that's what you want to see in Test cricket set. People, you know, batting in pairs, building good partnerships, you know, and getting big totals.
0: Alzari Joseph still searching for his first wicket. Comes in over the wicket to Udara. Plays the ball out to mid on. Justin Graves feels and there is no run. The over comes to an end. Dave Joseph, an over in which they should have picked up a wicket. Didn't go to hand, just wide of the captain. But had the requisite feel been in, it may have been an easy catch.
3: Yeah, that field placement is a no man's land field placement. I don't subscribe to those kind of things yet. So you're just putting men to like what, block spaces. Yeah, it's not gonna work. You're gonna be looking very, you know, ridiculous. Balls going to the left and to the right of the fielders, and you're wondering what's happening.
0: You're between second and third slip. No decisive move. Yet that continues. So Lihiro Udara is well placed. He is among some big names. Tilakaratne, Hashan Tilakaratne, has the highest score for Sri Lanka against the West Indies, which was 204 not out back in 2001. And now Udara has the second highest score, only in his third game. As you'd have heard Jack Matthews speaking about the monumental 624 run partnership between Mahela Jayawardena and Kumar Sangakkara against South Africa in 2006. One getting a double, one getting a triple. But Udara is on the verge, could well get a double here before the end of play. He moves to 188, getting a single off Ruston Chase. 331 for three. Chase in his 20th over. comes in, pitched on the wicket. But then Anjaya De Silva, the captain of Sri Lanka, plays it out. He's on 31. And the second new ball is due within 1.3 overs. Chase has three of those deliveries. This one is cut down to point. Will it beat the fielder coming around? A big run by Alzari Joseph, confirming.

0: Yes. Oh, yes. So Jack Ratty is mumbling their back. Oh, there was a 3-3-3 against Sri Lanka. And that came from the bat of one man. Christopher Henry Gale.
1: Very true.
0: The mayor of Kingston. Meanwhile, Ruston Chase wraps up his 20th over. He has done for 59. And Sri Lanka really showing that they are competitive. Look at the rest of the bowling. Shamar Joseph 2-60 and Justin Graves 1-23. All the other bowlers in the wicket column, it is zilch, 0-0.
1: Yes, but we're in the same position as we were in the first test match, where Sri Lanka had two goals of the new cherry with the second new ball. West Indies will need to make it count, though. They'll have a couple of overs tonight and then with it tomorrow morning. Hopefully they can break this partnership tonight, though.
0: So Azaria asking for an adjustment. He's signaling to Jaden Seals to go more to a backward of square, well, a long leg position. Shamar Joseph is already down there backward of this. Oh, there he got a good delivery. That one stood up on him. Terry, he was taking evasive action. It was really not the one chest high or height or above, but it was about the waist, and it certainly rushed him. And it's good to see that he's keeping Yadara honest even at this stage of his innings. That may have rushed into the glove.
1: Keeping him honest, it certainly surprised him. Into the 80th over now. Getting that much bounce. Imagine what the new one will do.
0: Yes, that's right. Joseph still trying hard, still working up some pace here. He comes into Yadara. Comes forward, plays the ball out to backward point. Brandon King fields, and there is no run. So the day started here with Sri Lanka winning the toss and declaring that they would bat. The eyebrow were raised, questions were asked, but then Njaya De Silva was very clear that his team had the batting depth to manage themselves throughout the first day and put on a good score. They're now 333 for three. He is on 33 himself, the captain. Quite a lot of threes. But Yudhara, the man of the moment, is on 188. Gets a good one from Joseph. Jumps, gets inside the line nicely, punches it out to short mid-wicket. Fielded there without any bother to the score. Amir Jangu. And when you look back up at the beginning of the day, you realize that they started at Mudashka and Udana. Mudashka went for 6 at 1-15. Chandamal, the experienced man, went for 1 at 2-25. Both caught king off the bowling of Shamar Joseph. But then the action started, because Udana found a useful partner in Kamendu Mendes, and they put on 215 classical runs. Alzari Joseph, he hooks at that in the air. Will it be taken? It will be. It is taken. And finally, Alzari Joseph gets the wicket. Shamar Joseph takes the catch on the fine leg boundary, and the long innings played by this man, Lahiru Udana, comes to an end. He goes for 188. And even though you're West Indian to the teeth, everyone would like to applaud this outstanding innings from this player in his third test match, really bringing Sri Lanka into a very good position. And Terry Laraji, your thoughts?
1: Yes, excellent innings by Udara. Very good catch to end the innings too by Shamar Joseph. But bonus for West Indies, just before the new ball is due, they break that partnership, pick up their fourth wicket. That's ideal for them. But full credit to Lahiru Udara, just playing his third match. Hasn't played for 12 months. 188 off 248 deliveries. And he certainly played well and took the attack to the West Indians today. Been there since the start of play. But I will say, though, Seth, that inevitably it was going to be the short ball that was going to trouble him. What troubles me is, though, West Indies waited until he passed 100 before they tested him.
0: Well, they tried a few. He got a few over the boundary. One off, two off Alzari Joseph. No, one off Alzari Joseph. Well, two

0: and one of Jaden Seals, and then in the end he fell to what would have been his liking. But you were right, they were not maybe the height that you'd have expected. One was above the head, this one was just above the left right shoulder, and he was trying to come around, hook it around, and in the end got a top edge.
1: Yeah,
0: Shamar Joseph judged it well.
1: He never had the control over it.
0: So his 188 from 248 balls, 21 fours, 5 sixes, pretty much an exciting and a top class innings. Terry?
1: Absolutely.
0: So, do we have a night watchman in or no? Kusal Mendes. And I like that. I don't believe in night watchmen. I don't believe in watchmen at all.
1: Well, especially when it's 330 for four.
0: Azari Joseph comes into Kusal. Kusal allows it to go through. Azari Joseph looks energized. What do you tell a fast bowler when things may have gone against you both ways, in that you have seen on one side an edge, no appeal was given, and the ball edged and he should have been out. On the other hand,
1: couldn't get
0: ball
1: the
0: going to the slips when he should be having a slip. And also you saw a little issue there, needed a feel but may not have been given the feel as needed. Challenging, but you have to rise above these challenges. He comes in over the wicket, a good delivery, well played by Kusal Mendes, covering up and showing the full face of the bat, showing that he's up for the taking. Jack Matthew will have another bite at the cherry.
1: It's good over by Azari Joseph, getting crucial breakthrough. We should see the second new ball taken now.
0: Well, Terry, you are very excited about the second new ball. Have they signaled it? Or I know it's due, but did you pick up the signal? Yes, the signal comes. So that's a good move on the part of Captain Weston Chase. 80 overs have been completed. They're getting closer to 90, because on the first day of the first test, we only had 72.5. Right, so they are... Chase's engagement as a bowler at 20 overs. So Jaden Seals, would we see something after this
1: big
0: over?
1: Chance for his 100.
0: If it doesn't come with the 100, I'm going to give it to Jack Matthew, because he, you know, something must happen. He got the 300. Who got the 300? Was it Jack for Kemar Roach? It was Denmore.
1: It was Denmore.
0: Okay, so I must give Jack something. We have been praying for this. We have been looking for this. It has not come. Here is the man. Jaden Seals comes into the Nanjai outside the off stump, allows it to go through. Jaden Seals starting his 16th over and 81st over of the Sri Lankan innings. He has bowled well this morning. May have had that little disappointment.
1: Yeah, should have had
0: that one going
1: when
0: through
1: he was
0: the slips.
1: 59, 60 or so.
0: Yes. What a difference that may have made. But that's the game of cricket.
1: Yes, most definitely.
0: Seals really looking forward to that 100 test wicket. Trinidadian comes in over the wicket.
1: Catch
0: he's gone!
1: Three,
0: the 100 for Jaden Seals. Just in his second delivery of his 16th over, Jaden Seals getting his 100th test wicket here at the Sir Vivian Richards Cricket Stadium. And everyone is celebrating. The entire team is there with him. The spectators are standing. What a way to go, Terry. Jaden Seals, coveted landmark.
1: Excellent. And well achieved by Jaden Seals. Thoroughly deserved. Edge found, edge taken.
0: He drew him into a drive. He came forward and John Campbell at first slip took it. And then you can see...
1: I believe that's his parents.
0: Celebration. It may be Mommy Seals and Daddy Seals in the stand. I remember when he was a under 19 kid, and we predicted right at the Coolidge Cricket Ground that this lad will play for the West Indies. And we had some challenges because others were asking. We didn't prophesy, but we saw prospects of a great talent, and this young man has fulfilled the talent, then enjoy the silver. Sri Lankan captain goes for 33, and the score is 3-3-3 for 5. They got stuck on 3-3-3.
1: They did, and Dananjaya got stuck on 3-3.
0: Then for 4, then for 5. Yes. Terry, what is the magic?
1: Well, it could be 6, because it got rid of the 2-set batsmen, and it's only taken 2 deliveries with the second new ball, so... Could be in for a grandstand finish here.
0: Wow.
1: Bring West Indies right back into this contest.
0: Well, 3 wickets falling without a run being scored.
1: Yeah, and 2 batsmen on naught.
0: On naught. Interestingly, Didusha comes out.
1: With about 9 minutes before stumps.
0: Yes, he's a talented young player. Had some good scores in the first game. Also had a huge long ball. Went for over 200. So it is his time. Not being cruel to him.
1: No, not
0: in reality.
1: At all.
0: Here is Jaden Seale. Senses a second. Comes in now. Driving lovely. Shot.
1: Sure.
0: That will be 4. First ball. First up. Dinusha showing his confidence. And getting 4 to get off the mark. First ball. And the score up to 337. So something has changed for the West Indies. Those 2 wickets for without a run being scored, Alzari Joseph and Jaden Seales, and then a blistering drive from Dinusha going out towards the cover boundary for 4. With the new ball, the 2 slips, and the gully remains the deep backward point cover mid off. Jaden Seales comes in, Dinusha drives once again, but Kavim Hodge, she's not going to allow that to go too far from him. Comes across, fields to the left, and we have had a wonderful day of cricket. Jaden Seales reaching the coveted landmark of 100 test wickets. And he will remember the day Amir Django, his countryman and friend, leapt upon him, just threw him his entire self on young Jaden Seales. Comes in once again. Dinusha is ready. Gets in and bows to him. Goes on the back foot and works the ball down to long leg Alzari Joseph Seales, and there is no one. Something you can say about Seales and Alzari Joseph. Seales and Alzari Joseph, when they put their heart out and things are done in the field, they're not happy. They show their displeasure, and that is okay.
1: Yeah, absolutely.
0: It is passion.
1: Directed
0: passion that I expect better. I stand for something. When the first catch went through the slips, you saw him beating the ground, you saw him rubbing his hand in the ground. The same passion you saw in his celebration. Bowlers are different. Then you look at Shamar Joseph, everything happens, he just smiles and gets back to the bar. Different temperament, but all with it the same focus of wanting to get things done. 3 slips now, and the gully is, he comes into the right hander, coming forward on this occasion, Kusal, and the ball goes into the offside. That completes the over. Terry, after your comment, Jack Matthew is going to take us to the close. Yes, Jack is going to take us. Well, Jack. Well, so we only have 6 minutes.
1: You can survive 6 minutes.
0: I can more than survive 6 minutes.
1: There you go.
0: But I just realized I wanted to give Jack Matthew, when we look at the quickest to get to 100, in terms of deliveries, Ian Bishop, 4,468. Jaden Seales, 4,578. So Colin Croft, 4,617. Andy Roberts, 4,813. These in terms of balls from bowlers. So Jaden Seales is among big companies, eclipsing Colin Croft, eclipsing Sir Andy Roberts, only behind his countryman Ian Bishop in terms of number of deliveries to 100 wicket as a West Indian fast bowler. Here is Alzari Joseph, a good delivery. Dinusha covers up and plays the ball back up the track. So quite a bit to look forward to. In fact, Sri Lanka would have scored the highest score in the West Indies on this ground. That's a good research for you guys. And that was in 2021.
1: 21.
0: Yes.
1: When they drew the 2 tests.
0: That's right. The first innings, they didn't do too well.
1: Yeah.
0: But the second innings, they came back and they scored over 400. I'm not going to predict that.
2: but it is possible. 3:38 for five, and here is Denusha playing the ball out into the offside. When Jack Matthews spoke earlier about Sir Gary Sobers and about the efficiency or the effectiveness of the Asian batsmen, and he spoke about Hanif Mohammed, he was really, you look at it, a legend. Absolutely. Before Sir Gary, he had 337, and then he also had the highest first class score, 499.
1: Exactly.
2: Which Brian Lara broke when he got his 500. You remember
1: and
2: that?
1: One.
2: So yeah. The point is, those Asian batters have been outstanding batters.
1: Right, true.
2: Oftentimes they have not been mirrored. They have not been given those highlights as many others. Here is Seals, good delivery.
1: I tell you, stood out for me as an Asian batsman. He was not only a very good batsman, very consistent, but a tough fighter. It was Pakistan's Javed Miander.
2: Yes, Javed was at the top. He was top notch. But when you look at Hanif Mohammed, in his family, there were about three brothers who played for Pakistan.
1: Test cricket, yeah.
2: Sadiq Mohammed Mushtaq. There were younger brothers, and there was another Wazir who would have been a banker. And then his son, Shoaib Mohammed, also played for Pakistan. So that's another legacy to look at. Here is Dinusha playing the ball into the onside, and there is no run. So when we look at legacies, these youngsters here are trying to create their pathway. Jaden Seals has done that. He just has to do 300% more to catch Kimar Roach. He just needs to be persistent consistent.
1: Yeah,
2: and over time, Kimar Roach took 18 years to get to 300. If he's still around,
1: keep his fitness
2: going. Keep focus.
1: Mm-hmm.
2: And Alzari Joseph also just needs to keep fit. Pitches this one up. Coming forward is Dinusha. Dinusha has that positive attitude. Saw him coming out and doing well for his Sri Lankan team. Alzari Joseph 1-62. I get a sense that this may be the penultimate over of the day's play.
1: 2 minutes to go.
2: 2 minutes to go, and we have one delivery remaining in this over number 82. So Alzari Joseph won, and Jaden Seals won. They strike very well as fast bowlers. Good delivery. Covers up Dinusha. Plays the ball back up the track. The end of a maiden over from Alzari Joseph. 1-62 from his 13. Dinusha remains on 5. Kusal Mendes is yet to score. He's 338 for 5. Terry Laraji, yes, your thoughts?
1: Yep, well bowled by Alzari Joseph, but well played too by Dinusha. He showed in the first test that he's a real
2: So when
1: fighter.
2: We spoke about players reaching the 100,
1: now we're going by age.
2: By matches now and age. Alpha Valentine, 19 matches. Wes Hall, 20 matches. Jaden Seals, yes, 28. Andy Roberts, 19, along with Al Valentine. Malcolm Marshall took 26. Kimar Roach took 26 to get to 100. So, pretty much, you can see Jaden Seals
1: right
2: is right up there. 24 years, 296 days. He is pretty much also among the youngest. Here is Seals, just going past the edge of Kusal Mendes.
1: Almost 101.
2: There is no run. Now you see the three slips and the
1: more
2: Gullyweight.
1: Difficult today, though, Seth, playing less test match cricket.
2: Yes, over time.
1: Over time.
2: Yes.
1: So you need a longer.
2: You don't have
1: career.
2: The 5-match test series anymore.
1: That's right.
2: In fact,
1: you don't
2: at
1: even
2: times
1: have
2: you used 3-6. You may have 3-2.
1: Mm.
2: And then to get your rhythm and get back to it over time. And
1: like Roach. What's Roach in his 17th year?
2: Yes.
1: To get to 300?
2: That's right. Now they have had four slips and the gully. In the last
1: this
2: over
1: is the
2: of
1: way
2: the day,
1: it should
2: split.
1: Be. Which should is what have been. It should have been this morning.
2: Jaden Seals outside the off stump. Mendes comes forward, allows the ball to go through. So, just to remind you, Sri Lanka won the toss this morning and decided to bat Nishan Mudashkar. He was caught king off the bowling of Shamar Joseph for 6. It was 1-15. Then Dennis Chandimal caught king off the bowling of Joseph for 1. It was 2-25. Then Lahiro Yudhara and Kamindo Mendes put on a monumental partnership of 215. Mendez was stumped by Hope of the Bowling of Grace for 84. Here is Kusal Mendez covering up to this delivery from Jaden Seals, playing it out into the offside. And after that, there was also Terry, another striking partnership. After Kimindu went,
1: yeah, 89
2: 3 for 240, and 89-1 partnership again between Madara and Dhananjaya, the captain, and that really was critical to putting the Sri Lankas into a very good position. But once it was 333 for 4, then the wickets fell. Alzari Joseph first, taking out Yudhara, the main man, for his top score of 188. And then Jaden Seals got to his 100 in terms of 100 test wickets, taking out Dhananjaya, the captain, for 33. Sri Lanka stuttered a bit there during that period, being 333 for 5. And now these two are there. This one, a good delivery, angling into the right-hander, playing it on the onside, on his legs. The ball ended up at backward point and created some anxiety there. So now they have four slips in the gully.
1: Straightened up on him.
2: Backward point, the cover.
1: One ball to go, Seth.
2: Mid on. The West Indies bowlers. Seals, the man in action. You'd hear it at the end. Shamar Joseph, 2 for 60 from 15. Alzari Joseph, 1 for 62 from 13. Anderson Phillips, none for 52 from 10. Justin Graves, 1 for 23 from 8. Waston Chase. Here is Jaden Seals with the final delivery of play on this, the first day of this, the second test between the West Indies and Sri Lanka. The ball goes through to the wicketkeeper. And Jaden Seals ending with 1 for 72, but most important for him, celebrating his 100th test wicket here at the Sir Viv Richards Cricket Ground. He must be happy. His captain, Waston Chase, must also be happy. He played a role, holding things out for 20 overs, none for 59. Sri Lanka giving good account of themselves, but the West Indies, towards the end of the day's play, fighting back, taking out the top half of the Sri Lankan batting.
1: Yeah, very important set, those late wickets. Start a fight back there by West Indies. One in the last over with the old ball, and then one in the first over with the new ball. So back-to-back wickets has brought two new batsmen to the crease, brought West Indies right back in the contest. Still Sri Lanka's day, you would have to say. West Indies are bowling a lot better second time round with the second new ball than perhaps they did this morning, when they thought they could just run up and knock Sri Lanka over. But brilliant effort by Udara in just his third match, 180 odd, exceptional performance really, and that brilliant partnership with Kamindu Mendez of 215 has really set up the innings. But these late wickets for West Indies, extremely important, because Sri Lanka will know that it's a decent batting track, and the more they can get, the merrier. West Indies, on the other hand, if they can restrict them to under 450, they would feel pretty confident themselves. So set up for an interesting day's play tomorrow. Once again, the first session, or the first hour of the first session, will be vital. If West Indies can continue what they started late tonight and pick up a couple of wickets in that first hour, be right on track to restrict Sri Lanka to around 400. If Sri Lanka get away, then they can certainly post what would be a formidable total on the board after winning the toss and opting to bat.
2: Yeah, so when we look at that, the innings that has to be celebrated is that of Lahiru Udana, 188 from 248 deliveries, 21 fours and 5 sixes, well supported by his captain. In the latter stages, Dhananjaya de Silva scoring 33 in that 89-1 partnership. But critically, was Kamindu Mendez's 84 really supporting in that partnership of 215. And we think that they have really set the stage for a good game and comparatively really scoring 30 runs more than they did in the first innings of the first test so far in the day's play. And they have 5 wickets in the bag. I think it definitely sets up for an intriguing battle. Until your last comment, Terry.
1: No, I was just going to say, but they opted for this. So to me, they had a plan, even though it sort of went against the grain as far as the rest of us were concerned. As far as the pitch looked, they backed themselves. And to show that positiveness is very good. It sets the game up, as you say. Whereas last week, with their 308, they were put into bat. Maybe that wouldn't have been their choice. So, all in all, a good day's cricket once again. Sri Lanka, yes, they've got the nod. They've taken the honours for the day. But those late wickets, crucial for West Indies in hitting back.
2: So when they resume overnight, they would resume on 338 for 5. And they had still 2 good batters there. Kusal Mendes yet to score and Sanand Nusha on 5. Until then, enjoy your evening. And we hope that you will hope the best for the West Indies and the Sri Lankans. We'll hope the best for the Sri Lankans, and we hope that we'll have 5 days of cricket because it all looks set for an intriguing contest. On behalf of our team today, our production personnel and all of our commentators, Denmore Roberts, Jack Matthew, Dave Joseph and Terry Laraji, I'm Seth Burton saying have a pleasant evening.
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1: 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Keep your personal details private.

you ever hear Earthquake call and say, "Hello, Miss Lee, yes, it's me, Earthquake, I come in Tuesday around 10? No, sir. Earthquake does arrive unannounced, and when it come, it shake all sense and sensibility out of me. Remain calm, stay inside, and do the DCH. Drop, hover, hold on. Once the shaking starts, you know it's Earthquake. 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Don't run to the door, we are in the exit. Stairs might break up, are full of people. Elevator, avoid that, because you might get in and poof, power gone, and you're stuck in that box without air. Take cover under a strong table or a bed, or crouch against an inside wall or in a corner, and cover your face and your head with your arms. Remember, DCH, drop, cover, hold on. Glass windows and doors, outside walls and doors, in an earthquake, bad news. Take care of yourself. Most injuries during earthquakes happen when something drop and hit people entering or exiting a building. Last thing, don't want to run outside and ask, "You feel it, you feel it?" Remain calm, stay indoors until all the shaking stop, and do the DCH, drop, cover, hold on.

0: In the headlines locally, the Cuban embassy in Antigua and Barbuda criticizes the U.S. for blackmailing world leaders. And Bobby Alley project encounters minor setback. In sports, 16-member team selected for OECS Track and Field Championships. Regionally, fisherfolk in Grenada say costs of operations may exceed profits. And internationally, citizens in Moscow now feeling the economic burden of the war against Ukraine. It is Friday, 3rd July. I am Elizabeth Fain with PBN Evening News. 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
0: Welcome back, and now for the news in detail. Locally, the Cuban embassy in Antigua and Barbuda is condemning what it describes as a United States campaign to pressure governments into opposing international criticism of Washington's long-standing policies towards Cuba. Citing a recent report by U.S. newspaper The Nation, the embassy says the alleged diplomatic efforts are aimed at discouraging support for a United Nations debate on the humanitarian impact of the U.S. blockade. Here's more in this report.
2: The Cuban embassy in Antigua and Barbuda has offered a firm and informed position on a recent publication by American news outlet The Nation that reveals how the U.S. State Department, under the direction of Secretary Marco Rubio, has been pressuring global leaders to ignore Washington's inhumane and criminal targeting of the island nation. In a press release, the embassy notes that the publication of this document confirms that Washington is making a concerted effort to silence the debate and international condemnation of its devastating humanitarian consequences. Marco Rubio has allegedly ordered all U.S. embassies to pressure the governments of host countries to oppose the debate requested by Cuba at the UN General Assembly on July 7th regarding the inhumane consequences of the Washington's aggressive policies on the lives of more than 10 million Cubans. If the debate proceeds, U.S. allies are urged to attack the Cuban government and to avoid blaming the blockage of extremely difficult situations the country faces as a direct result of measures adopted by the Trump administration. The embassy alleges that Washington is now issuing direct threats to the countries that have traditionally supported Cuba at the United Nations. It demands that they be extremely careful in their interventions and warns them that comments favorable to Cuba could generate friction in their

0: and our being an international gag order. Washington's genocidal policy of economic strangulation against the Cuban people prevents even recognizing the national institutions of the United Nations system from delivering food, medicine, and other essential goods to the Cuban population. As Cuban Foreign Minister Bruno Rodriguez Perella recently pointed out, Cuba does not represent any threat to the United States. The embassy stresses that Cuba is not a military or nuclear power. The real threat, accordingly, is the blockage, a policy of collective punishment that affects food, medicine, fuel, hospitals, transportation, electricity, and the daily lives of millions of Cubans. It is a crime against humanity that is happening right now. Reporting for PBN News, I'm Peter Jones.
1: The China aid-funded Bubi Ali housing project has encountered a series of logistical and infrastructure challenges that could affect the pace of construction, prompting contractors to seek assistance from the Ministry of Works. Skylar Cornelius reports.
2: In a letter dated July 3rd, the project team identified 9 outstanding issues that require attention from government agencies and utility providers if the 150-unit housing development is to remain on schedule. Among the most pressing concerns is the supply of backfill material needed for ongoing construction works. The contractors said they require approximately 500 metric tons of 1.25 and 1,500 metric tons of 3/8-inch stone from Antigua Masonry Products. The team has asked the ministry to assist in facilitating the delivery of the materials, noted that hauling operations were expected to begin this week. Utility-related works account for several of the concerns raised in the correspondence. The project team is urging the Antigua Public Utilities Authority to accelerate external electrical infrastructure works, including the installation of transformers, high-voltage cables, and 150 electrical meters that will serve the new homes. The contractors indicated that delays in these installations could affect the project completion timeline. Water infrastructure has also become a point of concern. While the original plan reportedly called for APUA to provide 150 water meters for installation by the contractor, the utility has since advised that its own personnel will undertake the installation work. As a result, the project schedule will depend on APUA's availability to complete the task. In addition, contractors have requested repairs to damaged rainwater pipeline located on the southern side of the development. They also reported that a damaged drainage ditch along the northern boundary of the site is affecting drainage works and requires urgent attention. Telecommunications infrastructure is another outstanding item. According to the letter, APUA is expected to install a fiber optic distribution box on the northern side of the development once internal network cabling has been completed. The installation will be necessary to provide internal to future residents. Beyond the utility-related matters, the project team is seeking approval for several final construction and site preparations activities. These include the installation of sidewalk paving blocks beyond the property's boundary line and the placement of landscaping soil in advance of final site works. The contractors noted that landscaping is not included within the scope of their contract, but said advanced preparation would improve the overall appearance and readiness of the development. The ministry has also been asked to review and confirm the wording for the project's completion before production begins. Meanwhile, contractors are encouraging ministry personnel responsible for wastewater management to participate in training sessions scheduled for next week.
1: NTN Barbuda's medicinal cannabis industry is earning high marks from Health Minister Michael Joseph following an official tour of the Medicinal Cannabis Authority and several licensed facilities across the island. Akela Muirhead has the details.
3: Ministry of Health Michael

0: encourage those who choose to use cannabis recreationally to do so responsibly. While reaffirming that the government's primary focus remains on building a safe, well-regulated medical program that genuinely improves patient care. Akela Muirhead, reporting for PBN News.
1: The government is giving the public an unequivocal assurance that the rehabilitation of the runway at VC Bird International Airport will be fully funded and seen through to completion.
2: The message from the government on this one is clear and unambiguous. The airport runway project will be finished, full stop. The assurance came during Thursday's post-cabinet press media briefing, following questions raised about whether an approved EC $80 million loan would be sufficient to cover the full scope of the runway rehabilitation project at VC Bird International Airport. Director General of Communications Maurice Merchant did not hesitate in his response.

0: but the underlying commitment was stated without qualification. The urgency behind the project is clear. BC Bird International Airport is the lifeblood of Antigua and Barbuda's tourism economy. The gateway through which hundreds of thousands of visitors and residents pass each year. With Carnival 2026 in full swing and the country's tourism sector continuing to break records, ensuring the airport's runway is fully rehabilitated and operational is not simply a matter of infrastructure. It is a matter of national economic security. The government says it will continue to provide updates on the project's progress as work advances. Elizabeth Fain for PBN News.
1: The government of Antigua and Barbuda is raising the bar on public sector accountability, introducing a new system of quarterly performance reporting that will apply to every ministry and department across the public service. Skylar Cornelius has the details.
2: This initiative signals a meaningful shift in how the government intends to monitor and manage the performance of its own ministries going forward. The announcement came during Thursday's post-cabinet briefing, following what Director General of Communications Maurice Merchant described as highly informative quarterly performance presentation delivered to cabinet by more than a dozen officials from the Ministry of Finance. Merchant said the presentation was so well received that cabinet made an immediate decision to expand the model, requiring all divisions within government to begin making similar quarterly presentations to cabinet on a structured and regular basis. Under the management, permanent secretaries, heads of departments, and senior officials from each ministry will appear before cabinet to provide detailed updates on the progress of programs, projects, and their overall stewardship of public resources. The Ministry of Tourism will be the first to go through the new process, with its presentation to cabinet expected within the next 2 weeks. The initiative will then be rolled out progressively across all remaining ministries in the coming months, creating what the government describes as a structured system of regular reporting and oversight designed to drive greater efficiency, transparency, and accountability throughout the public sector. The new reporting requirement also aligns with Prime Minister Brown's recent directive to cabinet to deliver on the government's promises with urgency and progress, putting in place the mechanisms to track and measure whether that delivery is actually happening. Skylar Cornelius reporting for PBN News.
1: The Villa Primary School has emerged as the top government school with the most passes in the top 100 of the Grade 6 National Assessment for this year. It was announced earlier today during the press conference for the exams, which were officially released today as well. Villa Primary had 3 students, 1 female and 2 males, in the top 100. Director of Education Claire Brown shared the names.

Minor Magnet Academy, Dinushka H. Gibbs. Dinushka H. Gibbs. Our second place student, and this is the top male, and this student comes from the Baptist Academy of Antigua. The name of the student is Malinsky

0: Students dreaming of a university education abroad, take note. The government has confirmed that overseas scholarships are not going anywhere, even with free tuition now available at the UEFI Islands campus. More in this report.
1: This is an important clarification that will bring relief to many students and families who may have been uncertain about the government's scholarship policy following the introduction of free undergraduate tuition at the UEFI Islands campus. Director General of Communications Maurice Merchant addressed the question directly during Thursday's post-cabinet briefing, making clear that the two initiatives are not mutually exclusive. The government's position is straightforward. Where a desired program of study is available right here in Antigua and Barbuda at UEFI Islands, students are encouraged to take advantage of the free tuition offer. But where a course simply cannot be pursued locally, government assistance for overseas study remains firmly available. Merchant also highlighted the range of international scholarship opportunities that Antigua and Barbuda continues to access through bilateral partnerships with countries including China, Morocco, and India. He revealed that scholarship places offered by China for the upcoming 2026 to 2027 academic year have already been filled, a sign of strong demand among local students for international educational opportunities. Applications for programs offered by other partners countries are continuing to be processed, and Merchant encourage prospective applicants to remain engaged with the scholarship division as new opportunities emerge throughout the year. He acknowledged that the division currently serves more than 2,000 students, a significant workload that can sometimes make it challenging for applicants to get through, but urged students not to be discouraged and to keep trying to make contact. The bottom line from the government is clear. Free tuition at
2: to transform the Perry Bay Healing Point area into a modern mixed-use development that will expand housing opportunities, stimulate economic activity, and enhance the country's tourism product. Prime Minister Gaston Brown updated cabinet on the proposed development, and this is in the western area of St. John's, adjacent to the multi-purpose cultural center, that area going westwards. This development will include a new residential housing community, a marina, and commercial lots designed to attract investment, create employment for the people of that area, and support sustainable economic growth.
3: Plans include a new residential housing development, a marina, and commercial spaces designed to attract investment, create jobs, and expand home ownership opportunities. Cabinet also reviews plans to enhance Darkwood Beach by developing the area into a public park. The project aims to preserve the beach's natural beauty while providing improved recreational facilities for both residents and visitors. Before construction begins on either project, comprehensive environmental impact assessment will be carried out to ensure environmental concerns are fully considered during the planning process.
2: An update on plans to transform the Darkwood Beach into a public park that that will preserve and enhance one of the country's most treasured national spaces.
3: Cabinet also agreed that concept design for both developments will be presented as planning progresses. The government says it remains committed to balancing economic growth with environmental protection and will continue updating the public as the project moves through the consultation and planning stages. Akela Muirhead reporting for PBN News.
0: Still to come in tonight's news, St. John's Cooperative Credit Union makes a timely donation. 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

0: Welcome back to your PBN Evening News. I am Elizabeth Fein, topping regional news tonight. In Trinidad and Tobago, citizens are reminded that protecting lives and property is a shared responsibility. Residents are being urged to remain vigilant and take the necessary precautions. Minister of Rural Development and Local Government, Khadija Amin, says community readiness is just as important as government action. Here's more.
1: We like to say God is a trini, but we have to be prepared. We have to remember 2018. We have to remember 2022. Remember those major floods and how devastated we were.
2: Minister of Rural Development and Local Government Khadija Amin says one of the biggest challenges during emergencies, specifically flooding, is convincing residents to evacuate despite shelters being available and fully equipped to accommodate them.
1: We don't have a culture of evacuating. I have flood-prone communities, and they prefer to stay in their home even if their home is surrounded by water, bring them food and basic supplies so that they will survive until the water goes down, even though we have an active shelter. So our shelter is usually a coordinating point for sending relief supplies in. We send medication, food, drinking water, mattresses sometimes. But many of them prefer not to leave their home.
2: She says flood mitigation efforts have been intensified ahead of the peak of the rainy season, with coordinated drainage works aimed at improving water flow and reducing flood risks in vulnerable communities.
1: So we have manual labor in addition to the work that has been done by the excavators and so on that you see out there. The Ministry of Works is cleaning a lot of those major water courses, and what Ms. Julian John has been doing in terms of restoring riverbanks, putting in those floodgates and so on, it means that the local drains that fall in, that flow into those major water courses have to be clear so that water will get from the flood affected area out.
2: Minister Amin notes that the government is also strengthening its early warning capabilities in collaboration with WASA.
1: WASA has now installed equipment to monitor water levels on the tributaries. So these tributaries, before the water reach the Carony River, we know whether these tributaries are high, and it means that in X number of hours, the Carony River will be high, and we prepare way before. So it gives us much more advanced warning.
2: Shelters across the country have been upgraded and hundreds of emergency responders trained to strengthen the country's response capacity.
1: We have changed that. We have done inspections, and we are still doing inspections to ensure all our shelters are up to mark. We have changed some of the shelters because they were not suitable, and we are working closely with the ODPM on this. So we have personnel, we have equipment, we have shelters, our disaster management training. We have graduated more than 300 certified emergency response team members for in the entire country.
2: Minister Amin is calling on local government councillors to work alongside disaster response teams to keep waterways clear and

0: communities. Faith Chariot, TTT News.
1: The proposed quarantine river bridge remains a key symbol of regional integration between Guyana and Suriname, despite recent questions about

been presented to him under the Surinamese government. Has formally communicated no change in position.

that if such a request were ever made, he would respond to that. Directly and decisively. The bridge, which is expected to span the current river linking Guyana and Suriname, is planned under a design, build, finance, operate, and maintain model through a public-private partnership agreement.

0: contractor would be responsible for the project from construction through.
1: Speaking with MTV News, several officials. From the fishing village of Gulf St. John says the high cost of fuel, fishing gear, and other day-to-day expenses is placing significant

0: and pressure on their livelihoods, with current market prices often failing. To cover those costs. One of their main concerns is the price of fish exports, which they believe is well below market value.
1: Well, what I want to see improvement in our livelihood, that the vendors who buy the fish to ship away, well, I think we need a better demand for our fish. Yet when these guys are in the bed, we outside, we see no our life, yeah, to make our livelihood. We thought our

0: unfair, arguing that the returns from their hard work no longer reflect the investment required to operate at sea.
1: And look, because I find it's really unfair, right, for an exporting company to exporting fish, right, and pay me less money than what I'm going to sell it for and the local market. In this country. So we call in on whosoever in authority maybe to get in contact with the bars and make a fixed price, because to fishermen that is

weather usually provides a boost for alcohol sales. A recent extreme heat in Europe is prompting a rethink. Alcohol sales on average rise with temperature up to just over 80.

0: Fahrenheit. However, after, the positive effect becomes smaller. Researchers from the University of California, UTH Zurich, and North Carolina State University found. President of the drinks market research firm, IWSR, Martin Lodwicks, says there is an upper temperature limit for consumption.
1: You want to be cool, kind of cool yourself down, but you don't,

effect varied sharply by geography and is less pronounced in already warm regions. Europe's summer heat wave is the most intense recorded on the continent. It's causing thousands of excess deaths and overwhelming healthcare systems, disrupting power generation and damaging infrastructure. European health authorities said people should avoid alcohol, which increases dehydration and body heat. Its consumption and sales in stores were briefly banned in

stay inside rather than go out for a drink, the Danish brewer is focused on offering drinkers more choices, such as low and no alcohol.

0: one psychologist is dedicated solely to providing psychological support to children in the nursery who have psychological problems. We had three children from the same family here, including a 16-year-old girl. The Africa Center for Disease Control and Prevention has described the outbreak as very serious, warning that continued vigilance is needed to contain the virus.
1: Children have unique needs and they're affected in unique ways. And actually, the impact of a crisis like this can be across a huge number of areas, well beyond those people who are infected in particular. It can affect schooling, it can affect regular health. We know children, for instance, particularly under five, are vulnerable to diarrhea diseases, to malaria, to other diseases that often have very similar symptoms to Ebola. So it's important that the health services, education services, keep in mind children and make sure there's no indirect impacts of a response that could hit them actually even further than the numbers who are infected.
0: According to the latest government figures, the DRC has reported more than 1,400 confirmed Ebola cases, including 438 deaths.
2: New signs are emerging that the war on Ukraine is taking a growing toll on Russia's economy. A rare admission from President Vladimir Putin of military fuel shortages comes as new polling shows economic pessimism in Russia has reached its highest level in two decades. Here's more.
3: Scenes that the Kremlin would prefer to hide. Across the country, long lines of cars form outside of the petrol stations that have been able to open. Ports, after already holding gasoline and jet fuel, the world's third largest exporter of oil is also looking at importing. Even before this month's shortages, a Gallup poll conducted between March and May found that 5 years into Russia's all-out invasion of Ukraine, 60% of Russian respondents said economic conditions were getting worse.
4: It's also the first time more than half of Russians have ever expressed pessimism in any year going back more than two decades. And really speaks to the shift in just how much the toll of the war and the wider context around Russia and its economy are being felt among ordinary people.
3: When asked about living standards in the same poll, 56% said they were worsening. Just 34% thought that in 2022.
2: More still on the way in tonight's news. St. John's Cooperative Credit Union gives

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0: Antiguan Barbuda's Athletic Association has named its 16-member squad to compete at the 2026 ANOECS OECS Track and Field Championships, comprising CARIFTA under-17 javelin record holder Malik Francis, making his regional debut in the senior ranks, and fellow CARIFTA standout Zonique Charles, who captured the under-17 javelin gold in 2025 with a personal best throw of 46.29 meters. Also selected are bronze CARIFTA medalists in the 100-meter Giolina Dodier and fellow sprinter Sonia Jones, a 2018 CARIFTA bronze medalist, both of whom mounted the Antiguan and Barbudan flag in the 2026 Pan American Games in Colombia, alongside Kadeem Campbell and Jalen Dyett, who have also earned places on the national team. Making up the remainder of the squad will be Katia Ambrose, Shanika Bentic, Amori Jules, Cleon Joseph, Dion Shaw, Craig Pendergast, Terence Thomas, Devon James, Shaunzi Joseph, and Christopher Johnson. Former national sprinter Heather Samuel Daly will serve as head coach, assisted by former national athletes Danielle Bacabelli and Keswin Anthony. The team departed for the games today, Friday, July 3rd. The championships will be held at the Kim Collins Athletic Stadium in Basseterre, St. Kitts, from July 4th to the 5th. The Antiguan Barbuda Athletics Association has expressed appreciation to the Antiguan Barbuda National Olympic Committee for its support in making the team's participation possible, while extending best wishes for a successful championship campaign. Jeremiah Toussaint for PBN Sport.
1: What the Stingers have captured.

Here's your local weather forecast for Antigua and Barbuda, running up to 8 a.m. tomorrow, Saturday, the 4th day of July, 2026. Moisture instability associated with the tropical wave will likely result in a heightened chance of periods of passing showers today, while gradual improvements in conditions is expected from this evening. Today we can expect partly cloudy and hazy conditions with a 60% or moderate chance of showers, while tonight will be partly cloudy and hazy with a 30% or low chance of showers. Last night's overnight low temperature was 25 degrees Celsius or 77 degrees Fahrenheit, while today's high temperature will be 33 degrees Celsius or 91 degrees Fahrenheit. Winds across the islands will blow out of the east at 9 to 28 kilometers per hour or 6 to 17 miles per hour. Sea conditions 1.5 to 2.1 meters or 5 to 7 feet. Small craft operators should continue to exercise caution. Rainfall to date for the month of July recorded here at Brisbane International Airport 0.1 millimeters. Sunset today will be at 6:45 p.m., while sunrise tomorrow will be at 5:38 a.m. I am Jaleel Jacobs, for the Antigua and Barbuda Meteorological Service at the VC Bird International Airport.

Finally, the St. John's Cooperative Credit Union has donated school supplies to the 17 graduating students of Newinthorpe's Primary School ahead of the school's graduation ceremony on July 9th. The donation included composition books, pens, pencils, rulers, scissors, highlighters, and other classroom essentials to help students prepare for secondary school. The supplies were presented by St. John's Credit Union Marketing and Acquisition Officer Nadine McDavid-Street to Principal Chanel Dowdy. McDavid-Street said the credit union remains committed to supporting education and investing in the nation's youth. While Dowdy thanked SJCCU for its continued partnership and support of the school community, the initiative is part of SJCCU's ongoing commitment to youth development, education, and community empowerment across Antigua and Barbuda. Now for a recap of the headlines. Locally, the Cuban embassy in Antigua and Barbuda criticizes the U.S. for blackmailing world leaders. And Bubi Ali project encounters minor setback. In sports, 16-member team

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1: 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The briefing tells you why. Each week, join me, Shanil Imhoff, for insightful conversations, in-depth analysis, expert perspectives, and clear explanations of the issues affecting Antigua and Barbuda. No noise, no confusion, just the facts, the context, and the conversation that matter. The briefing, context, conversation, and clarity. Coming this July,

of Carnival 2026. The rhythm of a queen, the beat of her journey. Denisha Samuel, Miss Liat Air. Kanisha James, Miss Allmarts. Quinella Williams, Miss Antigua Port Authority. Christine Powell, Miss ACB Caribbean. Shavisa Gasper, Miss Exotic Antigua.

0: what I've been through. I've come from a broken family, and I'm sorry, Your Honor.
1: It's okay. Take your time.
0: I really love this. It's been hard. I've been living with them since I was 17. I've been on my own. I've been on my own really my whole life. And for people, I honestly don't know where the doubt's coming from. I don't. Like, they won't help me. They won't even see him.
1: So the family, you're saying, will not help you with Jalen because they don't believe.
0: I've not one time stepped out on my relationship.
1: And
0: not
1: this
0: one.
1: Has happened all since Mr. Mansfield passed away?
0: Only, it literally started after he passed away. Yes, he was murdered in June. And me and his son was down here visiting. We came to see him. And he died when he got off of work.
1: How old was Jalen?
0: He's 9 weeks when he died.
1: When Mr. Mansfield passed away, 9 weeks.
0: Oh. Yes.
1: Mr. Copley, I want to ask you.
2: Yeah.
1: And I see how hard this is for you as well.
2: Very hard.
1: But you're here because you doubt that James was actually Jalen's biological father. Can you tell the court why you have that doubt?
2: Because she's manipulative. I think she's in it just for survivor benefits and the life insurance from my brother. I don't trust her, and I think she's using my mom.
1: And so you say you don't trust her?
2: No, I don't trust her. I've lived in the house with them. The whole time that they was there, I was there.
1: Ms. Hines, can you tell the court about the nature of your relationship with Mr. Mansfield?
0: Well,
1: how long were you together? Together?
0: 5 years. We basically grew up together. He took my virginity. It was the first for everything. Our first kid, everything. So we basically, of course we're not perfect. Nobody's perfect. Yes, our relationship had problems.
1: And so what were all these arguments and fights about? You keep saying we weren't perfect. I know nobody in here is perfect, but what was going on?
0: His friends won't, like, they like me, and he would get upset that they would, like, flirt with me and stuff, and I'm not hiding anything. I'll tell him. And then that's when we argue about it. Why didn't you do this? I didn't want no fights or anything.
1: So, Mr. Copley, you said you know about these fights. What do you remember? Did your brother think Ms. Hines was seeing other people, was dating other people, sleeping with other people?
2: His best friend, Jordan. Very best friend, Jordan.
1: So, wait, your brother thought Ms. Hines was having sex with his best friend?
3: Right up here. Watch your step.
4: Hello, Your Honor.
1: Hello, Mr. Smith. Thank you for joining us. I have a question for you.
4: Yes, ma'am.
1: Have you been intimate with Ms. Hines?
4: Yes, Your Honor, but this was after James had passed away. And I guess you could say we were just kind of needing someone, that we both lost someone that was close to us.
1: So are you claiming you never had any sexual relationship with Ms. Hines before Mr. Mansfield passed away?
4: Yes, that's correct.
1: You did not?
4: I did not have no sexual
1: relationship. So how soon after his passing.
2: I think he was having sex before James passed.
1: What did you say, Mr. Copeland?
2: I think they was having sex before James passed.
1: You do?
2: Yeah.
1: And why do you feel that?
2: Because if it's supposed to be your best friend, and that's supposed to be the love of your life, how you going to go sleep with his best friend?
1: How soon after his passing were you all intimate?
4: 2 or 3 weeks.
1: 2 or 3 weeks after?
0: Mm-hmm.
1: Mr. Copley, do you believe Mr. Smith could be Jalen's biological father?
2: Yes, I do.
0: Your Honor, there's no possibility. No way.
2: I overheard her talking to one of her friends saying that she had sex with Jordan, which I don't know if she knew I knew or not, and I really do believe Jordan's the father.
1: How do you know that?
2: Because I heard her say.
0: He's seen us alone together, like when James was around at the house.
2: I've been around him his whole life. I lived in the house with my mother and everything. That's I miss my brother. I just want to do this for him. I want to find out what's going on. I can help her if she needs. If this is my nephew, I mean, I want him to be my nephew. I really do. So that way we can have something from him.
1: Can I ask you, did you have doubts prior to the baby being born?
2: I couldn't say until I seen him. And then he
1: Mr. Copley, I need to know this. Were you aware that your little brother had executed everything necessary to acknowledge paternity?
2: No.
1: He didn't say anything about that.
2: He didn't say
1: anything. Instead, he sent you a text saying,
2: asking if the baby looked like him. If I thought he was the father.
1: So no one sends a text and asks, does the baby look like them, unless they're doubtful?
0: Well, he's never one time gave, he never asked or anything. I'm tired of all the rumors. I'm just here to shut everybody up. That's
2: I think she's wanting money and insurance money from my mom.
0: That is not why I'm doing this. I'm doing this to prove that James is the father of my son.
1: All right. I see you have a witness with you.
0: Yes.
1: Please stand, ma'am.
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